0: carefully and with sensitivity. Nevertheless, as the new CEO of Channel 4, I thought it was right to look again at our handling at the time. And last month, I commissioned an external review by a law firm to do exactly that. I've also asked the hugely experienced TV executive, Lorraine Hegarty, to look at how we can further strengthen contributor welfare on Mass UK.
1: And the independent production company which makes the programme has said its welfare system was gold standard and that it acted appropriately in all cases. And Arsenal have taken another huge step towards winning their first Premier League title since 2004 with a 1-0 victory at home to already relegated Burnley. The leaders are 5 points clear at the top of the table and will be confirmed as champions if Manchester City don't beat Bournemouth tonight.
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0: world.
1: The only bit I can play on the guitar is that Snow Patrol and Chasing Cars. I'm sure if I persevered with the guitar lessons, I might have got a little bit further than that. It's Nikki Smith with you then. Hope all is well, and it is me right here on BFBS. Now, I've got a few more hours to go. This hour is fairly normal, you could say, and then we're on to Rewind in the next. And that's still normal, but you know what I mean. Dasher then, not at this party. It's BFBS.

Brilliant stuff. Now, just a heads up if you are listening at MPC that it's quiz night every Wednesday at the Oasis Cafe, and teams and individuals are welcome. It's £1 entry per person, and you get some prizes for the top three winning teams. If you want more details, you can speak to Oasis on 5321. I'm in a bit of a quiz team, actually. My quiz team are not too bad. We keep winning. And my daughter said to me the other day, "Don't you think it's a bit unfair that you keep going and then other people can't get a chance?" And I'm like, yeah, I know. But actually what the quiz person does, he kind of like has this sort of spin the wheel with all of the teams that don't come in the top three, and then they still get the opportunity to win a prize. And it's all done by this flashy computer and everything like that, which is great. Now, the reason I'm bringing up MPC is because this song reminds me of my tour in the Falklands. It is a Tub Thumping from Chumbawamba.

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0: It's Rain Radio with DJ Craig Gorman on BFBS at the Forces Station. Now, up next then, we've got a bit of Shakira for you with Wycliffe and Hips Don't Lie. And Shakira then has teamed up with Burna Boy to bring us the brand new World Cup 2026 anthem. It's called Chai Chai. But also she's going to be performing at the halftime final show, as well as BTS. You've got, it's all been created by Coldplay's Chris Martin, Madonna, and Shakira herself. So that, I mean, just those names itself, it's pretty massive, eh?
1: No fighting. We got the refugees. No fighting. Over here.

I'm sure we'll be hearing that song very soon, so don't worry if you've missed it. It will be everywhere when the World Cup happens. I see that I was reading somewhere about the rules of hanging out your England flag and your Scottish flag and stuff. Does anybody abide by the rules? I don't know. But I do know that, and I do notice that as we stay more in the World Cup, as in I'm talking about England, that the flags become increasing. And then, of course, they just immediately drop off. Hey, it's not going to happen this year. Fingers crossed for both teams in the nations.

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By the way, am I missing something here with the Swatch watch launch, as so many people are queuing for? I don't understand it. I didn't even know what was going on. This is like as bad as like waiting for the new iPhone, isn't it?

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Badger Cat with SZA and Kiss Me More. It's BFBS, The Forces Station. Now, we've got your rewind ready to go in the next hour. And if you like a little bit of country, by the way, we have a country spotlight that we have for you on a Friday afternoon with George Ryland on the UK show, and also very early on a Sunday morning.

Adam Bowman, that is Skin on BFBS, the Forces Station. Now, just a heads up for you about the UK Armed Forces Women and Dutch Forces game, which is going to be on tomorrow for you, being shown on BFBS Forces News YouTube channel and also on BFBS TV. Coverage beginning round.

0: Donald Trump has revealed he was planning to restart the war with Iran today, but the US president has revealed he's accepted a request from several Middle East leaders to hold off the attacks because of what he's described as serious negotiations taking place.
1: I was asked by Saudi Arabia, Qatar, UAE, and some others if we could put it off for 2 or 3 days, a short period of time, because they think that they are getting very close to making a deal. And if we can do that where there's no nuclear weapon going into the hands of Iran, I think, and if they're satisfied, we will be probably satisfied also.
0: Lebanon's health ministry says Israeli attacks have killed more than 3,000 people since late February. Israel says it's targeting the militant group Hezbollah, but Lebanon says many civilians have been killed, some in deliberate attacks. Police in San Diego say 3 men have been killed in a shooting at an Islamic center. 2 suspects are dead following the incident in the city's Claremont district. Authorities say the threat has now been contained and the public is being asked to avoid the area. Multiple nearby schools have been placed on lockdown. Channel 4 is denying failures in welfare protocols. The broadcaster issued a statement as it pulled all previous seasons of Married at First Sight UK from streaming platforms. It follows what the network says are very serious allegations of wrongdoing made against a small number of past contributors. They're understood to deny the claims. Baroness Kennedy chairs the watchdog, the Creative Industries Independent Standards Authority.
2: These programmes are very close to a line where problems are likely to arise on a regular basis, and I think that they create huge risks for television companies. Once people are involved, they become often easily persuaded to stay involved because they want to be famous, they want to be a celebrity, they want to be an influencer, and they've told all their family and all their friends that they're going to be on the telly.
0: The Metropolitan Police says it's investigating an attack on a Jewish man in northwest London, which it believes was motivated by anti-Semitism. The 22-year-old Israeli citizen has claimed he was kicked and beaten by a group of Arabic-speaking men on a street around 2 o'clock yesterday morning. Arsenal have taken another huge step towards winning their first Premier League title since 2004 with a 1-0 victory at home to already relegated Burnley. The leaders are back 5 points clear at the top of the table. They'll be confirmed as champions if Manchester City don't beat Bournemouth tonight. But it was a nervy evening for manager Mikel Arteta.
3: We didn't consider anything, but 1-0 in the Premier League, any situation, the opponents have so much quality, and you never know. And

0: Yeah, he's another massive one, one to go.
1: And it's being reported that the Manchester City manager Pep Guardiola could be leaving at the end of the season. That's the latest. I'm Nigel Adderley.
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Before that, it was Christina Aguilera and Genie in a Bottle. She is still sounding amazing, isn't she? I'm supposed to be seeing her maybe later this year. Fingers crossed that that is something that happens where I am at the moment. Sneaky Smith with you then. How are you doing? We've made it through Monday. We are now in the early hours of Tuesday in most places around the forces world. Good to have your company then. Artful Dodger up next. Please don't turn me on. Drive me.

UK garage scene then, with Artful Dodger there, and formed by producers Mark Hill and Peter DeVero. Now they rose to fame in the late 1990s and early 2000s, and of course helping to bring the UK garage sound to the mainstream and launching the career of Craig David. On to As

just remember I did a competition, and Aswad was my first, like, group that I used to launch an anagram competition. I guess what, I missed one of the letters out. Oh no, it was my fall on my kind of first week that I was doing that when I was in the Falklands. Don't turn around on BFBS. Madness next, Wings of a Dove. Have you ever seen the video to this song? You definitely want to be on that plane. It looks like a whole host of fun.

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on BFBS, the Forces Station. Now, it's a brand new week, which does mean that we have some new music for you to vote on. It is our fresh new music batch, as we do every week. And hopefully, as the week goes on, you'll hear them throughout the week and decide which one is going to be the track of the week and announced on Friday. 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We have a little panel, actually, that does all the music. 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But do let us know, by the way, in our survey, bfbs.com/survey. So a new one from Another and Eddie, Like It, Asher Banks and Too Busy Missing You, December 10 and Infinity, 1, 2, 3. I feel sorry for a December 10. They've had a few singles out now. It's Simon Cowell's new project, but the boys just aren't quite getting there, are they? And Martin Garrix and Ed Sheeran with Repeat It. Do let us know which one's your favourite. 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

is Prince, and that is the most beautiful girl in the world. I think I said last week, actually, when we were covering Rewind, that I would love to have a Prince film. We've got the Michael film, and Michael, by the way, staying at number one in the album charts, and he's got a couple of singles as well, made it back into the top 30. Find out all about the chart show as it returns this weekend, then. A different time again for you at 1 o'clock UK time.

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different in many ways, and so were those who did the fighting. In World War II, the average age of the combat soldier was 26. In Vietnam, he was 19.

Now, I know all about the Vietnam War after helping my daughter revise last year with her GCSEs. And that song, of course, reflecting it from Paul Hardcastle. And that is 19 on BFBS, the Forces Station. Now, just a heads up for you. If you are going through the exam session, by the way, I wish you the best of luck. Just a heads up for you then. Make a wish at Shape. It's 24-hour event on Friday the 5th of June at 4 o'clock until Saturday the 6th of June, and it's open for entries on the Shape track, and basically it's an international community run, walk and crawl your way around the running track to raise money for the fantastic charity. Do sign up for it. You will get a t-shirt at either the Brit Bar or Silver Spoon on selected dates, and you can check out all the details at the Hive poster for more information or info taken from the Shape Hive as well. And I wish you the best of luck, not far away for that event. I got

they're still going because I've been sent some recent music from Hue and Cry, Ordinary Angel, there on BFBS. Now, we've got a few more tracks then to take you to the news headlines in this hour. Eurythmics on the way next, then with Sex Crime, followed by Dave A. Stewart. And Lily was here doing something solo away from Eurythmics.

Dave A. Stewart, who was, of course, the former band with Eurythmics, who I played earlier. Now, post-Eurythmics, when Eurythmics dissolved in 1990, Dave moved to France and immediately released a self-titled album with his new band, The Spiritual Cowboys. So there you have it, music running through his blood. Now, I was very happy that I didn't have to get rid of this song because I had too many songs in my hour and I had to delete some, and this one definitely wasn't going. It's House of Pain next, then Jump Around, and this one will take you to the news. It is my

0: Donald Trump has revealed he was planning to restart the war with Iran today, but he's claimed he's accepted a request from several Middle East leaders to hold off on the attacks because of serious negotiations. The US president says he's been told a deal will be made, which will include no nuclear weapons for Tehran. Brian Katulis is a senior fellow at the Middle East Institute think tank.
1: The challenge here is who really is calling the shots inside of Iran, and whether that set of leaders are actually more pragmatic about making a deal. And that's what's unclear, because we've seen basically for several weeks now, several zigzagging statements by President Trump. And I think it's just the nature of these sort of discussions, but it's also the nature of how President Trump conducts his business.
0: Channel 4 is denying failures in welfare protocols. The broadcaster issued a statement as it pulled all previous seasons of Married at First Sight UK from streaming platforms. It follows what the network says are very serious allegations of wrongdoing made against a small number of past contributors. They're understood to have denied the claims. Channel 4's chief executive is Priya Dogra.
2: Based on what we knew at the time, we acted appropriately, quickly, and with sensitivity. Nevertheless, as the new CEO of Channel 4, I thought it was right to look again at our handling at the time. And last month, I commissioned an external review by a law firm to do exactly that. I've also asked the hugely experienced TV executive, Lorraine Hegarty, to look at how we can further strengthen contributor welfare on Mass UK.
0: The independent production company, which makes the programme, said its welfare system was gold standard and that it acted appropriately in all these cases. Police in San Diego say two teenage suspects are dead after a shooting at a mosque in the Claremont area of the city. Three men, including a security guard, were killed in the attack. The FBI says it's been treated as a hate crime. The suspects' bodies were found in a nearby vehicle. San Diego Police Chief Scott Wall says the number of people killed could have been far higher.
3: We have every single police officer available throughout our county that dropped what they're doing and did exactly what they're trained to do, run towards gunfire. I could not be more proud, and I tell you what got me. Watching the kids come running out, just thankful to be alive.
0: Russia has downed a drone headed for Moscow, according to the city's mayor, Sergei Sobyanin. Emergency services have been deployed to the area where the drone has fallen. And Arsenal have taken another huge step towards winning their first Premier League title since 2004, with a 1-0 victory at home to already relegated Burnley. The leaders are back 5 points clear at the top of the table. They'll be confirmed as champions tonight if Manchester City don't beat Bournemouth. Meanwhile, Pep Guardiola is expected to confirm he's leaving City after their final game on Sunday. That's the latest. I'm Nigel Adderley.
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Mr. Mister now. This is Kiri.

on my saxophone, which I don't think I could do now. I haven't seen that saxophone for very many years. It's still sat in the box. Right, the Stereophonics are up next. The Welsh rock band formed in 1992.

Bartender and the Thief. And of course, the most popular song from the Stereophonics is Dakota. That one came out, though, in 1998. This is Lionel Richie now. A completely different vibe, you would say. Say you, say me on BFBS.

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Just looking ahead to June, the cultural day is happening at RAF Akrotiri on the rugby pitches there at 2 o'clock. It's a free event celebrating military diversity, and you can go along for the afternoon of traditional food, dance, culture and fun games. Certainly sounds good when there's food and drink involved. I'm there.

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Now, Madonna, she's definitely a legend, wouldn't you say? And she's going to be on, I am sure, for our Legends show on May the 25th. It is a bank holiday full of many, many legends like her. This is Deeper and Deeper on BFBS. Yeah.

0: on your BFBS Rewind with All Cried Out. Beautiful South on the way next then with beautiful 10, perfect 10 even, but you can be a beautiful 10 as well if you really want to. Heads up as well, if you're listening in Gibraltar for a charity concert on the 12th of June, it's at St Michael's Cave. Oh, I want to be there in Gibraltar then, 8 o'clock, and the Crossed Sword Pipes and Drums and the Royal Gibraltar Regiment Band and Corps of Drums and the Gibraltar Military Wives Choir. Tickets from buytickets.gi, £10. Here's the beautiful South.
1: She's a perfect 10, but she wears a 12. Baby, keep a little 2 for me. She could be sweet 16, busting out of the seams, and still loving the first degree.

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how-to-dress outfit. Tony Basil is just somebody that you can perfectly copy. Mickey on BFBS, the Forces Station. I'm talking 80s anthems here. Of course I am. Now, another band that I absolutely love from this era. Still going, actually, to this day, it is Tears for Fears and Shout. They would be my Desert Island Discs for sure.

FPS Rewind. Lenny Kravitz up next then with Heaven Help, and of course Zoe and Harry Styles engaged. And when is their wedding going to be? Have you seen, by the way, Harry Styles' new stage for his dates that he's doing? It's like, no wonder he's been doing marathons. He's just been in training for that stage. It's epic. Right, the Ramones follows on from this. And then you've got Lydia Tester looking after the show tomorrow. So I will see you very soon.

0: Trump holds off restarting Iran war.
1: They think that they are getting very close to making a deal. And if we can do that where there's no nuclear weapon going into the hands of Iran, we will be probably satisfied also.
0: A year on, what has the SDR achieved?
2: I really worry about it. As things stand, most British citizens are not engaged and they're not aware of it. And the government isn't going to lay out this risk.
0: And chefs' work recognised.
3: It's been a long tour, but it's also been a good tour. I've had a great time. So it's a nice way to end it on a high and go home to see the family on a high. So it's been amazing.
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5: with Nigel Adderley.
0: Donald Trump has revealed he was planning to restart the war with Iran today. But the US president has said he's accepted a request from several Middle East leaders to hold off the attacks because of what he's described as serious negotiations taking place.
1: I was asked by Saudi Arabia, Qatar, UAE and some others if we could put it off for 2 or 3 days, a short period of time, because they think that they are getting very close to making a deal. And if we can do that where there's no nuclear weapon going into the hands of Iran, I think, and if they're satisfied, we will be probably satisfied also.
0: Brian Katulis is a senior fellow at the Middle East Institute think tank.
6: The challenge here is who really is calling the shots inside of Iran, and whether that set of leaders are actually more pragmatic about making a deal. And that's what's unclear, because we've seen basically for several weeks now, several zigzagging statements by President Trump. And I think it's just the nature of these sort of discussions, but it's also the nature of how President Trump conducts his business.
0: The Strategic Defense Review was hailed as a transformative and ambitious project. But nearly a year after it was first published, one of the review's co-authors says he's really worried about the lack of national engagement on defense. General Sir Richard Barons was speaking to BFBS Forces News reporter Rosie Layden.
7: Of the 62 recommendations in the SDR, one was a plea to the nation not to delegate defence to those in uniform, but to get involved in a national conversation on defence.
2: We called for a national discussion and it absolutely hasn't happened. I really worry about it. I mean, partly because, as things stand, most British citizens are not engaged in this discussion and they're not aware of it, and the government isn't going to lay out this risk. It seems to me more likely than not that something terrible will have to happen, which we should have deterred or avoided before the penny drops in wider UK society.
7: General Barron says Britain's enemies are paying close attention to the lack of movement.
2: Russia understands perfectly well that the UK armed forces are the size and shape they are, tiny. And the worry we should all have is the day the shooting stops in Ukraine, a hardened, large and mobilised Russian military is then able to consider what it does next. And that's why many people argue that in fixing UK defence, you don't have 10 years, which is the current rate of progress in the review outcome. You've maybe 3 to 5 years.
7: All three of the SDR's original authors have now spoken out to urge the government to move further and faster on defence.
0: This week, the UK is commemorating the 15th anniversary of the end of the Iraq War, known militarily as Operation Telic. Today, in the second of his special reports, James Wharton speaks to Colonel Tim Collins, famed for his pre-war speech he gave to his men on the eve of the 2003 invasion of Iraq.
8: Training for war is a serious business, but when you're given just a handful of weeks to deploy, that training becomes a lot more serious and crucial. This was the situation Tim Collins

0: faced when he was informed that he was to lead the Royal Irish Regiment into war with just 10 weeks' notice.
1: So I realised we needed a deep dunk in very cold water. And literally that's what we did. Immediately my second in command set about booking the training areas in Sennybridge. We booked transport, we booked accommodation. The buses arrived at one of the outlying camps from Sennybridge. We debussed from that and then started the approach march over the Black Mountains before we even got to our accommodation, because I wanted people to realise that this is what it's going to be like.
0: The training he put his men through was marred with a serious incident on the ranges of Sennybridge when a section commander was accidentally shot multiple times in the leg. The injury led to a local civilian doctor complaining to Colonel Collins.
1: Well, I mean, he was pretty angry, you know, and he said, he was treating lower limb injuries, including a serious gunshot wound, which he said this guy could lose his leg. And I said, we're going to war.
0: Colonel Collins and other figures involved in the 2003 operation have contributed to a new BFBS Forces News special report called The Story Behind the Invasion of Iraq, available now on the Forces News YouTube channel.
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3: Other top stories, Channel 4 is denying failures in welfare protocols. The broadcaster has issued a statement as it pulled all previous seasons of Married at First Sight UK from streaming platforms. It follows what the network says are very serious allegations of wrongdoing made against a small number of past contributors. They're understood to deny the claims. Baroness Kennedy chairs the watchdog, the Creative Industries Independent Standards Authority.
4: These programmes are very close to a line where problems are likely to arise on a regular basis, and I think that they create huge risks for television companies. Once people are involved, they become often easily persuaded to stay involved because they want to be famous, they want to be a celebrity, they want to be an influencer, and they've told all their family and all their friends that they're going to be on the telly.
3: Police in San Diego say three men are being killed in a shooting at an Islamic centre. Two suspects are dead following the incident in the city's Claremont district. Authorities say the threat has now been contained and the public is being asked to avoid the area.
2: This is Forces News.
3: The efforts of a military chef to feed hundreds of personnel deployed to Cyprus have been recognised at RAF Akrotiri. Acting Corporal Jack White was awarded the station commander's commendation for leading a team of chefs and going beyond his rank, as Will Hollis reports.
5: The award came as Acting Corporal Jack White prepared to head home after months of hard work.
6: It's a massive achievement, and like it's been a long tour, but it's also been a good tour. I've had a great time, so it's a nice way to end it on a high and go home to see the family on a high, so it's been amazing.
5: The 29-year-old from Peterborough came to RAF Akrotiri 5 months ago with 11 Group to support Op Shida. But when the Iran war started, hundreds of deployed personnel needed feeding. Jack was made an acting corporal and given a week to help set up a new ops feeder, Officer Commanding Base Support Wing, Wing Commander Liz Price.
7: He's been absolutely central to all the catering and feeding of so many people here that have arrived since operations began. And without doing that, we wouldn't have been able to deliver critical operations. He's led a team exceptionally well, beyond his experience and rank. He's absolutely been brilliant.
5: Jack's boss, Flight Lieutenant Kay McBride, put him forward for the commendation.
8: It's really important to have really proactive and engaged personnel in the team, especially operating at that JNCO level. It's not just Jack, it's the 40 strong individuals here. They have been absolutely integral to operations continuing at Akrotiri.
5: While Jack may be leaving, other military chefs keep the food coming.
6: It doesn't matter where you go in the world, everyone loves fish chips on a Friday, so you can't beat it.
5: Will Hollis, BFBS Forces News, RAF Akrotiri.
2: Forces News, sports.
3: Arsenal will be the Premier League champions for the first time in 22 years if Manchester City don't beat Bournemouth this evening. The Gunners are 5 points clear at the top thanks to a 1-0 win at home to already relegated Burnley. Manager Mikel Arteta feels his team continue to be resilient.
9: The desire that every single player shows in their defensive duties, their behaviours, the way they work for each other is phenomenal. It's a lot of work put it by all the coaches as well. And we all know the importance of that and how many results and wins we have because of that.
3: Manchester City are not commenting on fresh reports. Manager Pep Guardiola is to stand down at the end of the season. He's led the club to a total of 20 trophies, including 6 Premier League titles and the Champions League in his 10 years in charge. Elsewhere tonight, Spurs conceal safety and relegate West Ham with victory at Chelsea. The Independent Commission hearing into the alleged spying by Southampton ahead of their Championship playoff semi-final is due to take place today. The South Coast club were charged with a breach of EFL regulations earlier this month, having been reported for an incident at Middlesbrough's training ground before the first leg. Southampton are due to face Hull for a place in the Premier League on Saturday.
2: Forces News headlines.
3: President Trump has revealed he's accepted the request from several Middle East leaders to hold off attacking Iran because of what he's described as serious negotiations taking place. Channel 4 is denying failures in welfare protocols as it pulled previous seasons of Married at First Sight UK from streaming platforms. It follows what the networks say are very serious allegations of wrongdoing made against a small number of past contributors. That's the latest. I'm Nigel Adderley.

That is Alex Warren, you know. And Fever Dream. I like it. I'm not going to lie. I do like that. Before that, a bit of classic, The Script and Will I Am with Hall of Fame Dave back on the radio. He'd been away for a while. I know, I know. I'm back now, though. Don't worry. Looking after things all around the Forces world this morning. It is the Arts Breakfast Show. I'm kind of in now for the next, well, for a while at least, anyway. I've got a little bit of leave coming up. I've been away, I've been in Estonia, you see, but I'm back now. More on that as we progress through the show today. Loads coming up. First up, Jamiroquai, Space Cowboy on BFBS.

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2: 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The name, Optelec. It lasted for 8 years. 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

Calvin Harris and Jazzy, that is Satisfy on BFBS. That is a tune, honestly. I've not been on the air for like 3 months, so I'm coming back in, listening to all these and playing these tunes for the first time, and I have to say, I'm kind of liking it. It's there's some banging tunes around, isn't there, at the moment? I have to say, I'm liking it a lot. We've got loads coming up on the show then today. I am actually getting used to being on the radio again. It's after not being in the studio for like, you know, best on like 3 months. Day one, brand new studio, never played with this kit before. It's a bit nerve-wracking, you know.

0: President Trump has revealed he's accepted a request from several Middle East leaders to hold off attacking Iran because of what he's described as serious negotiations taking place. Channel 4 is denying failures in welfare protocols as it's pulled all previous seasons of Married at First Sight UK from streaming platforms. It follows what the network says are very serious allegations of wrongdoing made against a small number of past contributors. And police in San Diego say two teenage suspects are dead after a shooting at a mosque in the Claremont area of the city. Three men were killed in the attack. In sport, Arsenal have taken another huge step towards winning their first Premier League title since 2004 with a 1-0 victory at home to already relegated Burnley. The leaders are 5 points clear at the top and will be confirmed as champions if Manchester City don't beat Bournemouth tonight. But it was a nervy evening for manager Mikel Arteta.
1: We didn't consider anything, but 1-0 in the Premier League, any situation, the opponents have so much quality and you never know. It's another massive one, 1-2.
0: Manchester City are not commenting on fresh reports. Manager Pep Guardiola is to stand down at the end of the season. He's led the club to a total of 20 trophies, including 6 Premier League titles and the Champions League in his decade in charge. Football journalist Henry Winter says Guardiola has had a huge impact on English football.
2: You go down to your local park, grassroots games, you know, you've got teams, goalkeepers trying to play out from the back. He won the title in 2021 with false nines and then brought Erling Haaland in and played with a classic number 9.
0: Elsewhere tonight, Spurs conceal safety and relegate West Ham with victory at Chelsea. And the Independent Commission in hearing into the alleged spying by Southampton ahead of their Championship playoff semi-final is due to take place later on today. That's the latest. I'm Nigel Adderley.

So on the show then today, we are going to be talking football on the programme. More about football ticketing. It's something I saw on the news yesterday. Also on the show then today, if you are in Estonia, good morning. It's going to be warmer than of late. Highs this afternoon, the record of about 26 degrees for you in Tapa. Will be some mixture of cloud and sun, though, and there are a couple of thunderstorms expecting in for you later on this afternoon if you are on Tapa tonight. Temperatures dropping down to about 9 for you. In Bahrain, good morning to you. It's going to be highs expected of 42 degrees. It's going to be a warm one. Will be coming fine overnight, but it will be on the hot side, so do take care if you're out and about. It's going to be a bit of a warm one if you're in the Middle East today. Hopefully, a calm

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I do like that, Sombra. That's Homewrecker on BFBS. Talking then today about ticket prices for the World Cup then. It turns out it looks like they're having a little bit of a wobble before the World Cup kicks off, which I'm guessing is probably a good thing if you, you know, if you're thinking about heading that way to go to the World Cup. It's not going to be cheap, is it, really? You know, England's seats apparently are dropped by a quarter because fans are choosing to stay away. The cheapest, okay, for the Ghana match, sliding from £690 to £502 in just a month, right? That's a 27% drop. Croatia game, the opener, okay, so tickets for the opener with Croatia down 24% to £638. I mean, yeah, and the Panama game fallen to £545 from £604. I know, Scotland prices, they've dipped even more, up to 32% off, although if you do fancy seeing them play Brazil, you're still looking at over £1,000 for that one, honestly. It's crazy, isn't it? I mean, football experts reckon the fans are being put off by the very expensive ticket prices, pricey car parks, barely there public transport, and it's just not great, is it? Can you imagine that? Scotland, Brazil, over £1,000. I think I'd rather sit there and watch it from my living room for free, to be fair, and I don't even like football, but yeah. I'd just go, nah, it's not happening. Not for that kind of money to go and see it. No. Well, I'd watch it on my telly, I really would.

Bibberexa, Faithless, and a New Religion. So if you're just kind of getting into your week, well, we'll have a bit of a catch-up for what you did miss over the weekend. In politics back in the UK, of course, Andy Burnham given the green light to run for the Macclesfield by-election. Certainly half of Westminster is whispering about a leadership battle. Well, that happened all over the weekend. There were still mutterings going on yesterday. Weather started to behave nice as well. Eurovision delivered pure chaos again. As always, Bulgaria took the trophy this year. Israel were loudly booed during the points. And the UK, well, 1 point. Yeah, absolutely nothing from the public. That's 3 years in a row now, isn't it, with zero televotes, honestly. I'm thinking maybe they should just give up on that competition, really. Do you know, maybe they really should. Maybe it's I don't know. Also in sport, as we mentioned before, World Cup ticket prices have dropped by a quarter, which is, well, it's not bad news really, is it? So there's a quick roundup of what you missed over the weekend if you're just kind of getting back up to speed because you've been living under a rock.

Biffy Clara, many of horror on BFPS. What a shame. Coming up then, we are going to be looking at Optelic, the 15th anniversary since the end of that campaign. Do you remember that one? Also still to come on the show then today, scientists have been looking into something very, very serious, and they've come up with an interesting conclusion.

0: Donald Trump has revealed he was planning to restart the war with Iran today, but he's claimed he's accepted a request from several Middle East leaders to hold off the attacks because serious negotiations are taking place. The US president has said he's been told a deal will be made, which will include no nuclear weapons for Tehran. The BBC's Sarah Smith is in Washington.
1: Donald Trump said his Middle East allies had told him they believed a deal was possible with Iran that would be acceptable to the United States and countries in the region. The elimination of Iran's nuclear program to make sure it can never develop nuclear weapons has always been President Trump's bottom line. He said this would be included in the proposed deal. It's not unusual for Mr. Trump to make very optimistic announcements about a possible peace deal with Iran, only to say days later that the latest proposals are unacceptable and threaten to resume the conflict again.
0: Channel 4 has removed all series of Married at First Sight UK from its streaming platform after serious allegations were made by former contestants. The broadcaster has launched an external review into claims of sexual assault involving participants on the show. Channel 4 says the well-being of contributors is its top priority and disputes accusations it failed its duty of care. Chief Executive Priya Dogra says concerns were handled sensitively.
2: I hope you'll understand that I can't comment on the specific allegations that the men deny, not least because we have a duty of care to all our contributors and are mindful of their privacy. I can address the BBC's claim that we failed in our duty of care to some of our contributors. I believe that wasn't the case.
0: Police in San Diego say two teenage suspects are dead after a shooting at a mosque in the Claremont area of the city. Three men, including a security guard, were killed in the attack. The FBI say it's been treated as a hate crime and the suspects' bodies were found in a nearby vehicle. San Diego Police Chief Scott Wall says the number of people killed could have been far higher.
3: We have every single police officer available throughout our county that dropped what they're doing and did exactly what they're trained to do. Run towards gunfire. I could not be more proud, and I tell you what got me. Watching the kids come running out, just thankful to be alive.
0: Ukraine has continued to attack Russia with drones in the early hours of this morning. Moscow's mayor has said four drones have been downed around the capital, while a woman has been killed in the Kursk region bordering Ukraine. A Russian air attack has also damaged port infrastructure in Ukraine's Izmail city. The Metropolitan Police says it's investigating an attack on a Jewish man in northwest London, which it believes was motivated by anti-Semitism. The 22-year-old Israeli citizen claimed he was kicked and beaten by a group of Arabic-speaking men on a street around 2 o'clock yesterday morning. And Arsenal will be the Premier League champions if Manchester City fail to win at Bournemouth tonight. That's the latest. I'm Nigel Adderley.

0: Miss Anne Marie, and that is Healthy. Bit of classic Santana and Rob Thomas and Smooth opening up this hour, the part two of today's edition of the Breakfast Show, the Ops Breakfast Show. Dave, been looking after things. I've been away for a while. I'm getting used to it all. And a new studio. It's been a bit of a stressful morning. I'm not going to lie. It really has. We're going to be saying goodbye to Germany, Shape and Brunson shortly. But not just yet, mind you. As I said, we did speak about football a little bit earlier on today on the show. But scientists apparently have been engaging in something very serious. They've really been looking at some very serious stuff, you know, funded, and they've been studying dad jokes. Yeah, for real. Funded time too. And yes, the proper academics analysing more than 32,000 groan-worthy puns, yes, to work out why some land and some kind of make you just want to walk into the sea. You know, do you know what I mean? Those type of jokes, you know. They found that the best ones are short, clean and harmless. Yeah, usually about nature, hospitals and money. Okay. I mean, nothing is coming to mind there. The ones that flop, anything about celebrities, politics or anything a little bit too deep, really. They even tested hundreds of people with the top jokes, right? And you know, things like mixing up, you know, a glue stick with lip balm. Do you know what I mean? Stuff like that, you know. Anyway, researchers said that dad jokes work because they're simple, they're pun heavy, and they're never really offensive dad jokes, really. They're just silly enough to make you groan or maybe a little giggle at that time, but dad jokes are the way they go. Remember that, won't you? I've got loads.
1: We

Seconds of Summer, and that's Youngblood. And coming up then, we are going to be finding out why singles are ditching the dating apps. All right, we're going to talk about that. First up though, Calvin Harris and Kasabian. Release the Pressure.

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8: Oh.

I'm not going to lie, that song is just makes me a bit embarrassed, you know. I don't know why, it's just every time we have to introduce it, oh, that's Moose Tea featuring Hot and Juicy and Horny. You know, those are things that you really just really feel a little uncomfortable saying on a breakfast show, to be fair, you know. But anyway, squeezing one more track up to the news, a bit of disclosure, and the sun comes up. Tremendous. Curtis up next for you in Germany, Shaping Brunson. I know what you-

0: President Trump has revealed he's accepted a request from several Middle East leaders to hold off attacking Iran because of what he's described as serious negotiations taking place. Channel 4's denying failures in welfare protocols as it pulled all previous seasons of Married at First Sight UK from streaming platforms. It follows what the network says are various serious allegations of wrongdoing made against a small number of past contributors. Police in San Diego say two teenage suspects are dead after a shooting at a mosque in the Claremont area of the city. Three men, including a security guard, were killed in the attack. Arsenal will be the Premier League champions for the first time in 22 years if Manchester City don't beat Bournemouth this evening. The Gunners are 5 points clear at the top thanks to a 1-0 win at home to already relegated Burnley. Manager Mikel Arteta feels his team continue to be resilient.
1: The desire that every single player shows in their defensive duties, their behaviours, the way they work for each other is phenomenal. It's a lot of work put it by all the coaches as well. And we all know the importance of that and how many results and wins we have because of that.
0: Manchester City aren't commenting on fresh reports that manager Pep Guardiola is to stand down at the end of the season. He's led the club to a total of 20 trophies, including 6 Premier League titles and the Champions League, in his 10 years in charge. Elsewhere tonight, Spurs can seal safety and relegate West Ham with victory at Chelsea. The Independent Commission hearing into alleged spying by Southampton ahead of their Championship playoff semi-final is due to take place today. The South Coast club were charged with a breach of EFL regulations earlier this month, having been reported for an incident at Middlesbrough's training ground before the first leg. Southampton are due to face Hull for a place in the Premier League on Saturday. The Scotland squad for this summer's World Cup will be announced this morning. Ross Stewart and Ollie McBurney could be called up following Middlesbrough forward Tommy Conway's ankle injury. And that's the latest. I'm Sue Sharp.

Charlie XCX, that's B2B back to back. So apparently I've just seen a stat that makes total sense, right? Loads of single people are ditching dating apps because they're worn out of swiping, apparently, yeah? Dating fatigue is what they're calling it, yep. Nearly 8 out of 10 dating app users say the whole thing just leaves them emotionally, mentally and physically drained, apparently. The biggest apps have lost more than a million, you know, millions of users. And, you know, between them in the last year, apparently, with usage kind of dropping to around about 16% of daters now use a dating app. Yeah, apparently, in a bit of a twist, old school dating is making a comeback. Yeah, just the old way.

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3: even

Charlie Puth, Meghan Trainor, and it's Marvin Gaye. So, Chelsea Fowle show got underway yesterday, didn't it? If you're big into all of that kind of stuff. Got underway in London, and of course yesterday, unless you're a bit of a VIP or carrying a press pass, you were not going to be getting in. But today, it's the exclusive preview for the IHS members, and traditionally they get early access before the crowds arrive, and tomorrow will be the day that the gates will finally open for the Chelsea Fowle show for the rest of people, so they can go and be the, you know, go and have a look. So yeah, this year's Chelsea apparently is all about climate smart gardening. Yeah, kind of naturalistic planting and designs that feel more like wild spaces than manicured showpieces. I would still love a manicured showpiece. I still try to get those light green, dark green, light green, dark green in my lawn. Can't do it. I don't know what I'm doing wrong. I don't know if I've got the wrong shade of paint, but it's a nightmare. And I can't get the lines straight either.

Tyler, featuring Zara Larsson there, and She Did Again. I met her dad, you know. Yeah, real nice guy. He's in the Navy. Yeah. Obviously the Swedish Navy, but yeah, he's in the Navy. But yeah, he popped into the studios in Bahrain. Yeah, nice guy.

Sammy Federa, Poppy Boscombe, and DOD there, Think About Us. It's time to say goodbye to Gibraltar. Jacob's going to be up next looking after things for you on The Rock and up and down the Costa del Sol. Have yourself a great day today on The Rock. I'll catch up with you again tomorrow. Fatboy Slim, Praise You, taking us to the latest news headlines and sport. I'll be right back for the final part of the show after that.

0: The US president says he's been told a deal will be made which will include no nuclear weapons for Tehran. Brian Katulis is a senior fellow at the Middle East Institute think tank.
1: The challenge here is who really is calling the shots inside of Iran, and whether that set of leaders are actually more pragmatic about making a deal. And that's what's unclear, because we've seen basically for several weeks now, several zigzagging statements by President Trump. And I think it's just the nature of these sort of discussions, but it's also the nature of how President Trump conducts his business.
0: The Russian President Vladimir Putin is traveling to China for talks with Xi Jinping, less than a week after Donald Trump's own visit to Beijing. Mr. Putin released a video ahead of the trip saying that there was an unprecedented level of trust between his country and China. Channel 4 is denying failures in welfare protocols. The broadcast has issued a statement as it pulled all previous seasons of Married at First Sight UK from streaming platforms. It follows what the network says are very serious allegations of wrongdoing made against a small number of past contributors. They're understood to deny the claims. Channel 4's chief executive is Priya Dogra.
2: Based on what we knew at the time, we acted appropriately, quickly and with sensitivity. Nevertheless, as the new CEO of Channel 4, I thought it was right to look again at our handling at the time. And last month, I commissioned an external review by a law firm to do exactly that. I've also asked the hugely experienced TV executive, Lorraine Hegarty, to look at how we can further strengthen contributor welfare on Mass UK.
0: Police in San Diego say three men have been killed in a shooting at an Islamic centre. Two suspects are dead following the incident in the city's Claremont district. Authorities say the threat has now been contained and the public's being asked to avoid the area. Multiple nearby schools have been placed on lockdown. Sir Keir Starmer insists he won't set out a timetable for his departure, saying he wants to lead his party into the next election. The Prime Minister is under increasing pressure to stand down after recent election losses and calls for more than 80 Labour MPs to go. Potential leadership rival Andy Burnham says a vote for him in the Makerfield by-election would be a vote for Labour to change course.
3: It'll be a vote to make life more affordable again, a vote to re-industrialise. This is the choice in this by-election. Do you want Makerfield and the North to stay on the same path it's been for the last 40 years? Or do you want a new path which brings the country back together and makes it work for everyone?
0: And Manchester City boss Pep Guardiola will reportedly leave the club at the end of the season. The Spaniard's been in the role for 10 years, winning a total of 20 trophies, including the Premier League title six times and the Champions League. Despite having a year left of his contract, City are expected to confirm Guardiola's departure on Sunday when they host Aston Villa. And that's the latest. I'm Sue Sharp.

0: Olivia Rodrigo, and that is Drop Dead. For that, John Newman and Love Me Again opening up this part of the show. It's part four, you know, the final part. No, part three. I'm thinking I'm in the winter mode. I'm not. I'm in summer mode. Things have moved on since I've been away, you know. Looking today, wouldn't it be great if you could look at someone when they're talking to you and know they're lying? Do you know what I mean? Well, here are some top telling signs if someone's telling porcupines to you, right? Here we go. Scratching your nose is a big sign. Yeah. Body language experts say that kind of tilting your heads and scratching your nose are big giveaways. Yeah. Now, whether you're kind of like feeling anxious or, you know, our bodies, they kind of release chemicals that can cause tissues in the nose to swell ever so slightly. And it turns out it makes your nose feel itchy. Yeah, we didn't know that earlier. But yeah, other telltale signs that someone might be telling you some lies is avoiding eye contact at the end of a sentence, blinking rapidly, head tilting, and even sneezing. Yeah, sneezing. And they might not necessarily be telling you the truth. I mean, they could actually have hay fever too, mind you. Do you know? So don't take it as gospel, you know.
1: Yes.
0: Maybe give them some antihistamine and say, right, say that again, you know.

Creep 96 on BFBS. Did you know that eating pasta makes you happier, you know? Yeah, apparently getting stuck into a spaghetti bolognese or carbonara can help reduce stress, apparently, as well. They reckon that eating any type of pasta dish could boost well-being because it's associated with comfort family meals, apparently. Well, especially for your Italian, I guess, but yeah. But they didn't find the same effects for things like rice, pizza, or bread, though. Yeah. Only with pasta. He said.

0: do like that. Fisher returns an eye's favour. 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

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Get entered into that next prize draw. It's going to be happening soon, all right? Babe.

Madonna, Sabrina Carpenter, and Bring Your Love. UK Bases, your breakfast show is about to start for you. National DAB Plus breakfast show about to get underway with Danny and Cam as well. And we'll be joining Danny and Cam again in about half an hour's time. Around

0: President Trump says he's decided to hold off on resuming military action against Iran following a request from several Gulf leaders. Two women say they were raped during the filming of one of Married at First Sight UK, while a third has described an allegation of non-consensual sex act. Channel 4 has removed all previous seasons of Maths UK from its streaming services. And Keir Starmer will chair his first cabinet meeting since the former Health Secretary Wes Streeting's resignation later. Arsenal have taken another huge step towards winning their first Premier League since 2004 with a 1-0 victory at home to already relegated Burnley. The leaders are back 5 points clear at the top of the table and will be confirmed as champions if Manchester City don't beat Bournemouth tonight. But it was a nervy evening for manager Mikel Arteta.
1: We didn't consider anything, but 1-0 in the Premier League, any situation, the opponents have so much quality and you never know. It's another massive one, 1-2.
0: Manchester City aren't commenting on fresh reports that manager Pep Guardiola is to stand down at the end of the season. He's led the club to a total of 20 trophies, including 6 Premier League titles and the Champions League in his 10 years in charge. Football journalist Henry Winter says Guardiola has had a huge impact on English football.
2: You go down to your local park, grassroots games, you know, you've got teams, goalkeepers trying to play out from the back. He won the title in 2021 with false nines and then brought Erling Haaland in and played with the classic number 9.
0: Elsewhere tonight, Spurs conceal safety and relegate West Ham with a victory at Chelsea. The Independent Commission hearing into alleged spying by Southampton ahead of their Championship playoff semi-final is due to take place today. The South Coast club were charged with a breach of EFL regulations, having been reported for an incident at Middlesbrough training ground before the first leg. And the Scotland squad for this summer's World Cup will be announced this morning. That's the latest. I'm Sue Sharp.
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Chili Peppers, the Zephyr song on BFBS. I was thinking about sandwiches this morning. All I've had for my breakfast was a fuel shake this morning, which is what I do now. But I was just thinking for lunch. I'm already thinking at lunch, you know. I've been up since 2 o'clock this morning, you know. I was so nervous about getting in, not being late, do the first show and new studio and all that kind of stuff. I woke up at 2 o'clock. I didn't even need to get up until four, but I woke up at two anyway, after about an hour's sleep. But anyway, and so now I'm thinking about sandwiches. What's your favourite? All right. I've just had a deep thought to myself and thought, what is my favourite? And I've just come up with it. I'll share more on that. First up though, a bit of Olivia Dean, So Easy, talking sandwiches.

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2: 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The name, Optelec. It lasted for 8 years. Over 40,000 UK troops were deployed, 200 aircraft and a 33-ship fleet. 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

0: choice, Van. It's Rush on BFBS. So, talking then sandwiches then. Have you worked out what your favourite sandwich was? I did a bit of deep thinking this morning. Thinking, what is my favourite sandwich? You know? And I've worked out, it's a really simple one. Just cheese and onion. That is it. You know, nothing fancy or anything like that. Just cheese and onion. That it's that simple. It's probably my favourite sandwich of all time. My second one is going to be ham, cheese and pickle. Yeah, you just can't. What's yours?
1: No matter what.

Lady Gaga with Doce. It's Runway on BFBS. Some nice collabs around, isn't there? There really is. When you've not been on the radio for a while, you're just like, that's a bit of a banging chicken, you know? Right, talking then today about if you want to look sexier to your other half, right? And this goes for both of you, right? If you're saying anything to yourself, what can I do to kind of like, a little bit hot under the collar and whatnot, you know what I'm saying? It doesn't cost you any money, this either. That's the beauty of it, right? So apparently, taking the bins out makes you sexier. Yeah. Yeah, those who sort the rubbish without being asked, least likely to get dumped, apparently, yeah. Men and women rate taking the, taking on chores more romantic than being given gifts, yeah? If you take on that one, you're laughing, yeah? Some even claim that seeing their other half taking out the rubbish makes them fall a little bit more in love. Yeah. I mean, if you're married and you're falling a little bit more in love, then, I'm not kind of sure what kind of level you're at before you decided to get married. But anyway, other tasks such as mowing the lawn, doing laundry and cooking come nowhere near, in the league table of the most popular surprise chores. So, yeah. Men say watching their partner making the bed is their second favourite domestic sight. And for women, it's the fellas clearing out and doing the washing up in the sink. Yeah. Apparently 58% said watching their partner doing chores turned them on. There you are. That research was done by women. I'm telling you, lads. I'm telling you. Don't fall for this. They're having your eyes out.

Justin Bieber and Sorry. So looking at the news then today, Elon Musk then loses his lawsuit against OpenAI. It was kind of all over social media yesterday, wasn't it? Really? Is this a big deal? I don't know. Honestly, I feel like I've been living under a rock for a while. I've been for like probably the last 2.5 months focused on the Middle East, really. And it's like, oh, Elon Musk is piped up. So he lost it. I'm not quite sure what that means. Maybe you do. I'm not too sure. I also noticed in the news that the Beckhams, David Beckham, then has officially become Britain's richest billionaire sports person and tops the rich list as well. Him and Victoria got a combined £1.185 billion fortune between them. And that puts them ahead then of King Charles. Also puts them ahead when it comes to the richest celebrities. Puts them ahead, Sir Paul and Lady McCartney, by £1.85 billion, basically. But yeah, £1.85 million. The McCartneys, of course, worth £1 billion. So yeah, they've gone top. It's like the first ever billionaire sports person in the UK. Well,

0: Dreamer.
1: Live and enjoy. That is Dreamer. So reminder then, all this week, Optelec, the 15th anniversary since the end of that campaign. And here on BFPS, we are marking that anniversary. And we're speaking to some of those who served on Optelec to hear their stories and experiences. You can hear more online as well at bfps.com/Optelec. And yeah, some features throughout the week as well for those who served on Optelec and, you know, what it was all about and their experiences, the kind of light and the dark sides of all of it. So we'll be having a look at that in the, well, throughout this week here on BFPS. Going to say goodbye to Brunei and Diego Garcia. You're going to go off and do your thing. Danny and Cam up next.

as she danced under the weight of her cloud. But for the first time in a long time, she believed that one day she would again feel the sun. She must be patient. She must have faith in the seeds that are planted beneath the snow. She must hold on.

0: Memories of Iraq, 15 years since the end of the war.
1: So I realised we needed a deep dunk in very cold water. And literally that's what we did.
0: President Trump says he's

0: Australia's Operation Telic. Today, in the second of his special reports, James Wharton speaks to Colonel Tim Collins, famed for the pre-war speech he gave his men on the eve of the 2003 invasion of Iraq.
1: Training for war is a serious business, but when you're given just a handful of weeks to deploy, that training becomes a lot more serious and crucial. This was the situation Tim Collins faced when he was informed that he was to lead the Royal Irish Regiment into war with just 10 weeks' notice.
2: So I realised we needed a deep dunk in very cold water. And literally that's what we did. Immediately my second in command set about booking the training areas in Sennybridge. We booked transport, we booked accommodation. The buses arrived at one of the outlying camps from Sennybridge. We debussed from that and then started the approach march over the Black Mountains before we even got to our accommodation, because I wanted people to realise that this is what it's going to be like.
1: The training he put his men through was marred with a serious incident on the ranges of Sennybridge when a section commander was accidentally shot multiple times in the leg. The injury led to a local civilian doctor complaining to Colonel Collins.
2: Well, I mean, he was pretty angry, you know, and he said, he was treating lower limb injuries, including a serious gunshot wound, which he said this guy could lose his leg. And I said, we're going to war.
1: Colonel Collins and other figures involved in the 2003 operation have contributed to a new BFBS Forces News special report called The Story Behind the Invasion of Iraq, available now on the Forces News YouTube channel.
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0: The US president's called off restarting attacks on Iran as negotiations to end the war continue.
4: I was asked by Saudi Arabia, Qatar, UAE and some others if we could put it off for 2 or 3 days, a short period of time, because they think that they are getting very close to making a deal. And if we can do that where there's no nuclear weapon going into the hands of Iran, I think, and if they're satisfied, we will be probably satisfied also.
0: Donald Trump added the warning that the US could unleash a full large-scale assault at a moment's notice if a deal isn't reached. Brian Katulis is a senior fellow at the Middle East Institute think tank.
5: The challenge here is who really is calling the shots inside of Iran, and whether that set of leaders are actually more pragmatic about making a deal. And that's what's unclear, because we've seen basically for several weeks now, several zigzagging statements by President Trump. And I think it's just the nature of these sort of discussions, but it's also the nature of how President Trump conducts his business.
0: Meanwhile, just days after Donald Trump's visit, Russian President Vladimir Putin is set to arrive in Beijing later for a 2-day summit with the Chinese President Xi Jinping. It's thought Putin will seek reassurance that any improvement in China's ties with Washington will not alter the strategic triangle that keeps China and Russia closer than either is with the US. Ambassador Paula Dobrianski is a former U.S. Undersecretary of State for Global Affairs.
6: He's bringing a high-level delegation of executives here who deal with oil, gas, chemicals, banking. So it's an attempt, a strong attempt, to demonstrate here and underscore the strong relationship, as Putin sees it, between himself and China, and that he's not a junior partner here.
7: Forces News.
3: This is BFBS.
0: The Department for Culture, Media and Sport has said the rape claims which have been levelled at the Channel 4 hit show Married at First Sight UK are serious, and there need to be consequences for any criminality or wrongdoing. Yesterday, a Panorama investigation revealed that two women who took part in the show had made rape allegations, while a third claimed she'd been the victim of a non-consensual sex act. Channel 4 has now removed all episodes of the show from its streaming services. Lawyers for the accused men say they deny all the allegations. CPL, the show's production company, says its welfare practices are gold standard. Police in San Diego say three men have been killed in a shooting at an Islamic centre. Two teenage suspects are also dead. The number of dead in an Ebola outbreak in the Democratic Republic of Congo has now risen to at least 118. A spokesman for the government says cases are now being reported over a wider area.
3: This is Forces News.
0: The Strategic Defence Review was hailed as transformative and ambitious, but nearly a year after it was first published, one of the review's co-authors says he's really worried about the lack of national engagement on defence. General Sir Richard Barons was speaking to BFBS Forces News reporter Rosie Layden.
8: Of the 62 recommendations in the SDR, one was a plea to the nation not to delegate defence to those in uniform, but to get involved in a national conversation on defence.
9: We called for a national discussion, and it absolutely hasn't happened. I really worry about it. I mean, partly because as things stand, most British citizens are not engaged in

0: this discussion, and they're not aware of it, and the government isn't going to lay out this risk. It seems to me more likely than not that something terrible will have to happen, which we should have deterred or avoided before the penny drops in wider UK society.
1: General Barron says Britain's enemies are paying close attention to the lack of movement.
0: Russia understands perfectly well that the UK armed forces are the size and shape they are, tiny. And the worry we should all have is the day the shooting stops in Ukraine, a hardened, large and mobilised Russian military is then able to consider what it does next. And that's why many people argue that in fixing UK defence, you don't have 10 years, which is the current rate of progress in the review outcome. You've maybe 3 to 5 years.
1: All three of the SDR's original authors have now spoken out to urge the government to move further and faster on defence.
2: This is Forces News.
3: The efforts of a military chef to feed hundreds of personnel deployed to Cyprus have been recognised at RAF Akrotiri. Acting Corporal Jack White was awarded the Station Commander's Commendation for leading a team of chefs and going beyond his rank, as Will Hollis reports.
4: The award came as Acting Corporal Jack White prepared to head home after months of hard work.
5: It's a massive achievement, and like it's been a long tour, but it's also been a good tour. I've had a great time, so it's a nice way to end it on a high and go home to see the family on a high, so it's been amazing.
4: The 29-year-old from Peterborough came to RAF Akrotiri 5 months ago with 11 Group to support Opshida. But when the Iran war started, hundreds of deployed personnel needed feeding. Jack was made an acting corporal and given a week to help set up a new ops feeder. Officer commanding base support wing, Wing Commander Liz Price.
6: He's been absolutely central to all the catering and feeding of so many people here that have arrived since operations began. And without doing that, we wouldn't have been able to deliver critical operations. He's led a team exceptionally well beyond his experience and rank. He's absolutely been brilliant.
4: Jack's boss, Flight Lieutenant Kay McBride, put him forward for the commendation.
7: It's really important to have really proactive and engaged personnel in the team, especially operating at that JNCO level. It's not just Jack, it's the 40 strong individuals here. They have been absolutely integral to operations continuing at Akrotiri.
4: While Jack may be leaving, other military chefs keep the food coming.
5: It doesn't matter where you go in the world, everyone loves fish chips on a Friday, so you can't beat it.
4: Will Hollis, BFBS Forces News, RAF Akrotiri.
2: Forces News, Sports.
3: Manchester City boss Pep Guardiola is expected to leave the club at the end of the season. Reports suggest his departure will be confirmed on Sunday, the final day of the Premier League campaign. Guardiola only confirmed he has one more year on his contract in the build-up to tonight's game at Bournemouth. He says enjoying what he does is paramount.
8: Whatever happened, this part of the season, and when I will extend my contract 3 more years, and after that, just look back and say that how nice I've been. That is the most important thing. By far.
3: Arsenal are on the brink of becoming Premier League champions for the first time in 22 years. They're 5 points clear at the top after beating Burnley 1-0 last night. Boss Mikel Arteta feels not conceding in their last 4 games in all competitions says a lot.
9: The desire that every single player shows in their defensive duties, their behaviours, the way they work for each other is phenomenal. It's a lot of work put it by all the coaches as well. And we all know the importance of that and how many results and wins we have because of that.
3: They'll be confirmed as champions if Manchester City fail to win at Bournemouth this evening. At the other end, a draw for Tottenham away to Chelsea in their London derby should be enough to secure their safety.
2: Forces News headlines.
3: Donald Trump says he's called off planned US military strikes on Iran, saying serious peace negotiations are taking place. Less than a week after Xi Jinping rolled out the red carpet for the US president, the Chinese leader is hosting Russia's President Putin. And Channel 4 says it's removed all seasons of Married at First Sight UK from its platforms after very serious allegations were made against a small number of past contributors. The broadcasters denied claims there were failures in welfare protocols. That's the latest. I'm Sue Sharp.

0: CeeLo Green and Forget You, a BFBS, the Forces Station. It's Cam and Danny. Good morning and welcome to Tuesday.
1: Good morning. Yes, welcome to Tuesday and welcome to Headline Deadline. Cammy, you've chosen a story in the paper.
0: I have.
1: It's not got a good headline, so the paper don't win today.
0: No, I'll give you the story, which essentially the headline is. An extraordinary wedding in China has gone viral after a newlywed couple ditched traditional vows to face off in a full-blown professional wrestling match. In a high-stakes battle of the sexes, it was agreed that whoever would lose the bout would be lumbered with the household chores for the rest of their days together. When the main event arrived, the bride and groom finally stepped between the ropes, backed by a roaring crowd, and the bride quickly took control, dodging her husband's attacks before executing a flawless shoulder throw that slammed him flat into the canvas. The referee wasted no time in counting the pinfall and declaring her the victor, loudly announcing that she was exempt for doing any housework for life. Hubby went on to insist he let her win.
1: Of course he did.
0: Bride slams groom into wedding floor. Blah, blah, blah, blah. It's a long headline.
1: We are relying on you to create a better headline for that story. I've come up with Love at First Fight.
0: Oh, that's very good.
1: Yeah, short,
0: I like that.
1: Sweet.
0: With this wrestling ring, I thee wed. Couple about to get married.
1: Nice.
0: Groom says, I do have to do all the chores.
1: Yeah, Emma's been on with altercation. Alter is in a wedding altar.
0: Yeah, very good. Yeah.
1: Hitched and then ditched the dishes from Connor. We like a bit of rhyme.
0: Mm-hmm.
1: And till death do us brawl from Sarah.
0: Okay, yeah. There is time to get your headline through to us by the deadline of 10-2. Breakfast@bfbs.com is the email address. From one clothesline to another?
1: Huh?
0: From one clothesline to another?
1: Okay, what?
0: There's a move in wrestling where you stick your arm out as someone's running, and that's called a clothesline.
1: Oh, right, okay.
0: And as he's got to do the chores, from one clothesline to another. Yeah, well, it's always good when you have to explain it.
1: Well, I'm not a massive wrestling fan.
0: Or housework fan.
1: Oh, no, well, I have to do it all myself.
0: Yeah, you do.
1: Yeah.
0: Breakfast@bfbs.com. If you can get your headline through to us by the deadline of 10-2, that'd be jumping. This is Sienna Spyro.

0: That's Sienna Spiro and The Visitor on VFBS, the Forces Station. I hope you had a nice, easy start to the week. It is Tuesday.
1: It is Tuesday, and are you feeling relatively happy for a Tuesday?
0: Well, yeah.
1: Oh,
0: I'm always
1: right, good.
0: Happy. I'm like Tigger.
1: Yeah, you are. Well, let me bring you down to earth with a third you're probably worried
0: don't
1: about.
0: Don't talk about Aqua again, breaking
1: up. I'm not going to talk about Aqua.
0: Because I feel like it's affecting you more than it is me.
1: Probably. I wonder if in the days to come, the news of Aqua splitting up will inspire someone to write into the Daily Mail about it.
0: Right.
1: But do you want to know what people are angry about today, according to the letters page of the Daily Mail?
0: Yeah, go on.
1: Okay. I've never had an influencer. Do I need one? That's a letter that was worth publishing.
0: I've never had an influencer.
1: Yeah.
0: You're not meant to have them.
1: No.
0: I was doom scrolling last night. Go on, continue.
1: Right, this from Sally Brown in Hampshire. She says, the BBC are looking to revive Top Gear. Why? All right, chill out.
0: I've never been a Top Gear fan.
1: Well, yeah, it had its day. Jay Lancaster is possibly my favourite reason to write into a national newspaper. With M&S closing so many clothes departments, where am I going to get my knickers?
0: I feel you.
1: I don't know. Try Primark.
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0: is Cam and Danny at BFBS, the Forces Station. Welcome to Tuesday and this week's top five, the top five ways of saying you're in the military without saying you're in the military.
1: Oh, is that what we're doing?
0: Yeah. Is that not what we're doing?
1: No, it was the top five ways to tell that someone's ex-serving.
0: Okay. All right.
1: One in the same.
0: Top five ways to spot someone who used to be in the military without them telling you that they were in the military.
1: Still giving the Sandhurst chop when giving directions. That's from JWC.
0: Saying Roger instead of OK. I think that's one. 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

0: Trump says he's called off planned US military strikes on Iran, saying serious peace negotiations are taking place, but he's warned of the potential for a full large-scale assault if a deal with Tehran isn't reached. The Russian President Vladimir Putin is set to arrive in China today for a state visit less than a week after Xi Jinping rolled out the red carpet for US President Donald Trump. And Channel 4 says it's removed all seasons of Married at First Sight UK from its platform after very serious allegations were made against a small number of past contributors. The broadcasters deny claims there were failures in welfare protocols, saying action was taken quickly once concerns were raised. Manchester City boss Pep Guardiola will reportedly leave the club at the end of the season, bringing to an end one of the most successful managerial spells in the history of English football. The Spaniard's been in the role for 10 years, winning a total of 20 trophies, including the Premier League title 6 times and the Champions League. City supporter David Mooney is from the Blue Moon podcast.
1: It's not a surprise, is it? Let's be honest. He said a couple of years ago, after winning the title, I think 2 years ago, he said that he was closer to the end than he was to the start, and that makes sense. You know, we've always known he will leave on his terms, and it appears that's going to be Sunday. And honestly, I don't know if I'm ready for it. I don't know if I'm ready to be there when it happens.
0: Tonight, City must win away at Bournemouth to keep the Premier League title race alive. That's after Arsenal beat Burnley 1-0 last night at home. Also in the Premier League tonight, Chelsea host Tottenham. Spurs would effectively be safe from relegation if they get a draw, and they'd be mathematically safe if they win. Elsewhere, the referees body PGMOL admits that Manchester United's second goal in Sunday's win over Nottingham Forest should have been disallowed for handball. That put United 2-1 up as they went on to win 3-2. And the Scotland squad for this summer's World Cup will be announced this morning. Ross Stewart and Ollie McBurney will be looking to benefit from Middlesbrough forward Tommy Conway's ankle injury. That's the latest. I'm Sue Sharp.

0: Cam and Danny at the FBS, the Forces Station. Good morning and welcome to Tuesday. Do you know whenever we get a hot day in the UK and it goes, going to be hotter than Ibiza today, going to be hotter than Tenerife today. Do you reckon in the Tenerife Times and the Ibiza Independent, the headlines on the front pages are hotter than the UK today?
1: I don't think they could give a... But we are looking forward to some nice weather in the UK, aren't we, as we approach the bank holiday?
0: That we are, yes.
1: Because I just said to you, barbecue weather, which means I'm going to put burgers in the oven and just wait.
0: Yeah, but wait outside.
1: Yeah, in the sun.
0: It's headline deadline time, where we found a story in the paper today and we're looking for you to come up with a decent headline for it, certainly one that beats what the paper have given it. An extraordinary wedding in China has gone viral after a newlywed couple ditched the traditional vows to face off in a full-blown professional wrestling match.
1: Brilliant.
0: I got it this time, didn't I?
1: Yeah.
0: The winner would be exempt from doing any household chores for the rest of their time together as a married couple, and it was the wife who body slammed her husband and won. He insists that he let her win.
1: Of course he did.
0: The headline at the paper of doing it: bride slams groom to floor in wedding wrestling match as loser gets chore duty for life.
1: They didn't even try.
0: No, they didn't. Whereas you did.
1: Yes, well, our show family is very trying. Very good. Matthew's been on with Chinese man challenges wife to wrestling match, accidentally unlocks hard mode marriage.
0: Wow. All right, thank you.
1: Katie and Dickie have been on with wham, bam, now get your jobs done, man.
0: Yeah, that's good.
1: I like that.
0: That's good.
1: Connor's been on with hitched and ditched the dishes.
0: Yeah.
1: Till death do us brawl from Sarah.
0: Okay.
1: And Emma's been on with altercation, as in a wedding altar.
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0: It's the latest one from Teddy Swims, Mr. Know-It-All on BFBS, the Forces Station. 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
1: It's 14 minutes to. In the Premier League last night, Arsenal beat Burnley 1-0. Tonight, Man City can keep their league dreams alive. If they beat Bournemouth, they could still be in with a chance of getting the title. Kickoff at 7:30 UK time. And Tottenham can avoid relegation if they beat Chelsea at Stamford Bridge. Kickoff at 8:15 UK time. In Forces Sport, Army reservist Carenza Bryson just missed out on a medal by finishing fourth at the Pentathlon World Cup in Bulgaria. Tomorrow in Forces Football, the UCAF women take on the Dutch Forces in Bracknell, and in the Intercorp men's final, Engineers take on Signals to see who will lift the Woolwich Cup in Romford.
0: And this week's top five, we are asking you for the top five ways that you'd know someone is ex-forces. Maybe it's something that they do or just something that you notice. As Stu's been on with, it's the guy who takes cover when a car backfires.
1: Oh, that's Stu. A great shout. It's a good shout, though.
0: It's a sad shout.
1: I know. 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
0: Boots in line at a door, you know, like that one gets to me. I'm like, nah, just kick your boots off, man. Yeah, what you doing?
1: Totally with you. 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

0: don't get asleep, no.
1: That's H and raving in the studio on BFBS, the Forces station. It's 9 minutes to, the deadline has gone. What was the story that we had to come up with a better headline for, Cammy?
2: An extraordinary wedding in China has gone viral after a newlywed couple ditched traditional vows to face off in a full-blown professional wrestling match. In a high-stake battle of the sexes, it was agreed that whoever would lose the bout would be lumbered with the household chores for the rest of their days. When the main event arrived, the bride and groom finally stepped between the ropes, backed by a roaring crowd. The bride quickly took control, dodging her new husband's attacks before executing a flawless shoulder throw that slammed him into the canvas. The referee wasted no time in counting her the victor, proudly announcing that she was exempt for doing housework for life. Hubby, rather unsurprisingly, insisted to everyone who cared to listen, which, let's face it, probably wasn't many, that he let her win. And the paper went with the headline, Bride slams groom to floor in wedding wrestling match as loser gets chore duty for life.
1: It's longer than the story. It's just ridiculous.
2: Yep.
1: I came up with love at first fight.
2: That's good. Yeah, I like that a lot. What did I... Holy Matt, Ramoni.
1: Yeah.
2: Couple about to get married. Bout.
1: Yeah.
2: Yeah. Anyway, carry
1: it's nice,
2: on.
1: It's nice. It's good. Connor was first on this morning with hitched and ditched the dishes.
2: Yeah, good work, Connor.
1: Sarah's on with Till Death Do Us Brawl.
2: Mm-hmm.
1: Altercation from Emma.
2: Yeah.
1: Katie and Dookie have been on with Wham Bam. Now get your jobs done, man.
2: See, that's good. They missed out Slam. They could have gone with Slam. What with it being wrestling?
1: Yeah.
2: Yeah.
1: Well.
2: I mean, every day's a school day.
1: You tell them.
2: Mm-hmm.
1: Matthew's been on with Chinese man challenges wife to wrestling match, accidentally unlocks hard mode marriage.
2: Thanks, Matt.
1: Greg R's been on with marriage on the ropes.
2: It's a contender.
1: Mac's been on with hitched slapped.
2: Oh, welcome to the party, Mac.
1: And Liam's been on with you may now fight the bride.
2: Which one do you... I'm stuck on this. I quite like Greg R's, but I quite like Max as well.
1: I think, yeah, Greg... Maybe Matthew as well. I know it's a little bit long, but I like the whole unlocks hard mode.
2: Yeah.
1: Or the rhyme from Katie and Ducky. I can't choose. Don't ask me to choose.
2: Do you know what? Everyone wins today.

0: The US president says he's called off restarting attacks on Iran as negotiations to end the war continue.
1: I've put it off for a little while, hopefully maybe forever, but possibly for a little while, because we've had very big discussions with Iran, and we'll see what they amount to.
0: Donald Trump says he was asked to pause the planned military action by allies in the Gulf in order to give diplomacy more time, but he's warned the US could unleash a full large-scale assault at a moment's notice if a deal isn't reached. The Russian President Vladimir Putin's travelling to China for talks with Xi Jinping less than a week after President Trump's own visit to Beijing. Mr. Putin issued a video ahead of the trip saying there's an unprecedented level of trust between his country and China.
2: Xi Jinping.
3: The regular exchange of visits and high-level Russia-China talks are an important

0: victim of a non-consensual sex act. Channel 4 has removed all episodes of the programme from its streaming services and commissioned an external review. Its chief executive is Priya Dogra.
1: I've seen the accounts of the women presenting the Panorama programme, and their distress is obvious. I've huge sympathy for them. The welfare of our contributors is always of paramount importance.
0: Lawyers for the accused men say they deny all the allegations. CPL, the show's production company, says its welfare practices are gold standard. Police in California say three people have been killed in a shooting at a mosque in the city of San Diego. They say two teenage suspects, aged 17 and 19, are also dead. Officials are treating the shooting as a hate crime. The Home Office says it will set up a new task force to tackle organised crime gangs operating rogue shops on Britain's high streets. Trading Standards estimates as many as half of convenience stores and vape shops in some areas could have links with organised crime. Dan Jarvis is the Security Minister.
2: We've announced £30 million of new money, 75 police officers, and a much more effectively targeted operation right around the country to bring the system together. So that's the National Crime Agency, the police, Trading Standards, Revenue and Customs.
0: The unemployment rate's risen to 5%. Sectors like hospitality and retail have seen some of the biggest drops in available posts, and wage growth has also slowed. And teenage dance sensation Luke Littler and Wicked actress Cynthia Erivo will receive MBEs for their services to sport and drama, respectively, at Windsor Castle later. Matt Lucas and England midfielder Ella Toon are also being recognised. And that's the latest. I'm Sue Sharp.

0: It's Jessie J and Domino on BFBS, the Forces Station. Good morning, you're on with Cam and Danny. It's time for another game.
1: It is. We're mad for them, aren't we?
0: Yeah.
1: Can't move for
0: it
1: them.
0: It passes the time, keeps you going in the morning.
1: It really does. We call it Operation Occupation Alteration. That as well, where we've noticed that people are leaving what they're well known for in an effort to make money by way of other means. The one thing they've all got in common is the other means always rhyme. Very much like my very musical co-presenter has gone into the manufacturing and selling of those small guitars that are quite popular in Hawaii. But what would she call her business? Knowing the whole time it would have to rhyme.
0: Well, that would be Danny G's ukuleles.
1: Danny,
0: obviously.
1: That's the one. How's that going?
0: It's going really, really well. It's
1: good.
0: Nice.
1: Glad to hear it.
0: Easy to travel with as well. What about you? Aren't you investing in pushchairs?
1: Cam's prams?
0: Yeah.
1: It was a no-brainer as far as I was concerned.
0: Well, because it rhymes, doesn't it?
1: Well, it does, yeah. Hello. And it's going very well. Thank you very much for asking. Your concern is appreciated. let's see. Outside of all that, the singer, the one who done Hit Me Baby One More Time and Toxic, and whose Instagram page is one of them things you can't look away from however hard you try. It seems she's gone into a form of organ harvesting and trafficking. Basically, if you're having trouble hearing, she'll provide you with new things that you can put on the side, each side of your head, and you'll hear better. But what would she call her business?
0: Knowing it's got to rhyme, if you think you know what the answer is, it's breakfast at bfbs.com.
1: We will look forward to hearing from you. This is BTS. Swear.

0: Horses Station. It's Tuesday and we find ourselves in the midst of another round of Operation Occupation Alteration, where we've noticed that people are leaving what they're famous for in an effort to make money by way of other means. Case in point being the singer of Hit Me Baby One More Time and Toxic, whose Instagram page is probably not worth mentioning again. Well, it looks like she's gone into some kind of human organ harvesting and trafficking. Basically, if you're having trouble hearing, she'll provide you with new things that you can put on each side of your head to hear better with. But what would she call her business?
1: We know it's got to rhyme. Well done to our Jude. First in, as always.
0: Oh, as always, yeah. But you look like you've got something troubled. Why do you look so troubled?
1: If only you could see my face. I don't look troubled at all. Can you help me out?
0: Go on.
1: That is the question. I heard, you know, the Canadian Prime Minister who's dating Katy Perry?
0: Well aware of him, yeah.
1: Heard that he's investing in a famous board game. It's the one with Colonel Mustard, Professor Plum and Miss Scarlet in the kitchen with a candlestick.
0: What would he call his business, though?
1: It rhymes.
0: That much we do know. If you think you know what it is, it's breakfast at bfbs.com.

0: That's Ed Sheeran and Bad Habits on BFBS, the Forces Station. Good morning, you're on with Cam and Danny.
1: Do you want to recap your Operation Occupation Alteration for us, please?
0: Yeah, we were just chatting about the Canadian Prime Minister who is dating Katy Perry, don't you know? He is investing, apparently, in that famous board game. You know, the one with Colonel Mustard, Professor Plum, Miss Scarlet. They're in the kitchen normally with a candlestick or living room or whatever.
1: Yeah, what would he call his business, though? It'd have to rhyme.
0: Definitely got to rhyme.
1: Breakfast at bfbs.com if you think you know. 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Senior officers involved in the logistics behind Optelic say UK forces would not be able to repeat that mission if they were required to do so today. An RAF chef has received the Station Commander's Commendation Award for feeding hundreds of deployed staff at RAF Akrotiri. And another incredible gallery of stunning images of our armed forces at work on land, air and sea around the forces world. All that plus loads more online, forcesnews.com.

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0: Sam and Danny at BFBS, the Forces Station. Good morning and welcome to what we like to call Tuesday.
1: In it, though. Countdown to a bank holiday, though.
0: Oh, do you know, that's lovely, that.
1: And, as long as you don't have to work it,
0: well, yes,
1: granted.
0: But despite the fact, as we come to you from BFBS HQ in the UK, that it's grey, miserable and minging, for those of us based in the UK, come this weekend, it's supposed to be El Scorcho, which is lovely. Right, should we put to bed our Operation Occupation Alterations for today?
1: I think we should. All right.
0: The singer of Hit Me Baby One More Time and Toxic is moving away from all that singing malarkey, and it seems she's going into a form of organ harvesting and trafficking. Basically, if you're having trouble hearing, she'll provide you with new things that you can put on each side of your head to hear better. But what would she call her business?
1: Well, it's got a rhyme, so that's bound to be Britney Spears' ears.
0: Britney Spears' ears, of course it is.
1: Makes sense.
0: Yeah, yeah, as opposed to Britney Spears' luggles, because that wouldn't rhyme.
1: Exactly.
0: And then you came to the table with a question.
1: Yes, we were talking about the Canadian Prime Minister who is dating Katy Perry. He's investing in a famous board game. It's the one with Colonel Mustard, Professor Plum and Miss Scarlet, where they're in the kitchen with the candlestick. Can't remember any of the other weapons.
0: Would that be Justin Trudeau's Cluedos by any chance?
1: It would.
0: Good luck, Justin. Good luck.

0: Donald Trump says serious negotiations are now taking place after announcing he's holding off a military attack on Iran planned for today. President Putin's in China for a state visit less than a week after Xi Jinping rolled out the red carpet for Donald Trump. The head of Channel 4 insisted acting quickly and appropriately to allegations of sexual assault on Married at First Sight UK. And Keir Starmer's assembling his new look cabinet for the first time today after insisting he wouldn't walk away from Downing Street. Manchester City boss Pep Guardiola is expected to leave the club at the end of the season. Reports suggest his departure will be confirmed on Sunday, the final day of the Premier League campaign. Tonight, City must win away at Bournemouth to keep the Premier League title race alive. That's after Arsenal beat Burnley 1-0 last night at home. Arsenal are now 5 points ahead, having played a game more. Kai Havertz scored the only goal of the night last night. He was fortunate not to be sent off for a bad tackle. The Arsenal manager Mikel Arteta says they needed to be resilient against an already relegated Burnley side.
1: It was really good. A certain connection. Unlucky that we didn't score the second or the third goal to make the team well. But we faced a tough opponent. Look at the speed that they had still today to try to get something out of the game. And this league is so tough.
0: At the other end, a draw for Tottenham away to Chelsea in their London derby should be enough to secure their safety. Maximum points for the visitors would relegate West Ham. Surrey have suffered their first defeat of the season in Division 1 of cricket's county championship after being thrashed by an innings and 127 runs away to Yorkshire. The visitors were bowled out for 155 in their second go with the bat, including 34 for Dom Sibley at Headingley. Hampshire secured a win against leaders and title holders Nottinghamshire. In Division 2, England Test captain Ben Stokes was out for 45 as pacesetters Durham played out a rain-affected stalemate against Kent in Beckenham. And that's the latest. I'm Sue Sharp.

0: Danny at BFBS, the Forces Station. Right then, over the weekend, Walking with the Wounded held their Cumbrian Challenge. We are going to check in with events coordinator very soon to find out exactly how it went. Martin Lynn is the man we'll be catching up with, bearing in mind that when they did it last year, they raised £500,000 and they're looking to smash that this year.
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3: Four tracks every week. We started yesterday with another, and Eddie was Like It. Today's track is from Asha Banks, which I reckon you might recognise her if you Googled her. She's been in a couple of TV shows.
0: Oh, has she now?
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0: Can you give me a TV show she may have been in?
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0: All on my to-watch list.
3: I thought it might be. Yeah. But she's a singer as well. This is her latest single called Too Busy Missing You. Check it out.

0: That's Asha Banks and Too Busy Missing You. It is track number 2 on Fresh New Music this week. 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

0: This is BFBS, the Forces Station you're on with Cam and Danny. Good morning.
1: Good morning. Now, the weekend just gone, Walking with the Wounded held their annual Cumbrian Challenge. Their challenge this year was to raise more than they did last year, which was just over $500,000. So hopefully they would have had time, because it all finished on Sunday, to count up all their moolah, and let's see how much they did actually raise as we get Walking with the Wounded's event organiser Martin Lynn on the line, and we'll find out how everything transpired over the weekend.
2: Good morning.
0: Morning!
1: How are you, Martin?
2: Tired.
1: Bet you are.
2: Tired but happy.
1: All right, good. Now, it was your Cumbrian Challenge over the weekend. How did everything go? And I mean, the big question, and I don't want to get in there too soon with the big one, but did you beat last year's total?
2: Oh, so it was our biggest Cumbrian Challenge ever in terms of team participants. So we had 211 teams versus 206 as our last record to beat. And we had 241 walkers, which is pretty good. And we haven't got final fundraising because we've still got match funding and things to go. But I can confirm we're ahead of where we were last year. So we're on track.
1: That's
2: which is good.
1: Amazing. Were you doing a lot of shouting over the weekend? Because you sound quite hoarse.
2: Can you tell?
1: Yeah.
2: Yes.
1: So, based on our last conversation, was your shouting like, get out of the pub?
2: It's just been more kind of, someone gave me a megaphone and the batteries didn't work too well. So I did 3 morning briefs from the top of a mountain rescue Land Rover to about 350 people at each one. So, yeah, it takes its toll over the weekend.
0: I was going to say, it sounds like you're still doing the Cumbrian Challenge. You're outside walking now.
2: I am actually stood in the middle of the showground, so it doesn't end on Saturday. I'm actually still stood in the middle of the showground watching the marquee team dismantle the marquee. It was a fantastic weekend. We had a bit of rain in the afternoon on Saturday, so a few people on the hill did get a little bit damp, and a little bit damp back at the showground. But in true British spirit, no one kind of... everyone just carried on. It was great. And luckily for all the participants actually up on the hill, they all got to the highest point and it wasn't cloudy. So they got the view, they got the reward for the walk.
1: Perfect. I love the fact that he said, I'm just sitting here watching them take down the marquee. There's nothing like watching other people work, is there? Just sat there.
2: Yeah, they can't see me, but yeah, I'm just mini supervise. I've had to pick up a few bits and just finalise some things and hand everything back. But yeah, they're doing that. It's the speed in which it comes down is incredible. It's like watching termites devour a pile of food or a pile of wood. It's insane. It disappears really quick.
1: Oh, you
0: I love
1: use
0: how you paint
1: your tongue
0: words.
1: So
0: yeah.
1: Pretty. So what we do know is that you definitely did beat last year's total, despite the fact the final figures haven't come through yet, but I've got no doubt in my mind that you will let us know as soon as you do. But last year's total was over $500,000, so you reckon you've smashed that this time round. What's next on the events calendar for Walking with the Wounded?
2: Oh, so we've got a few things. So next, we've got the immediate next, is if you happen to be fancy running 250 kilometres in the Sahara Desert, doing the Marathon de Sable Legendary. We are running an expo in London on the 30th at the Victory Services Club. You can find the details online. After that, our own internal big one, we've got Longest Day, which runs the whole of June. That's your challenge, your way. That's just all about you finding your personal best. We've had everything from people doing completely unassisted 3 peaks, so the national one and running between Scotland, Wales and England for each peak, right the way up to people who've never learned to swim, so they're going to learn to swim and then they're going to try and do like a 1 mile swim challenge. It can be anything, whatever it is to push your personal best.
1: Do they not know that they can challenge themselves to watch as many Netflix shows as they possibly can in one weekend?
2: I'm beginning to think you're not an outdoorsy man, Cam. You're like a warm pub and a nice TV.
1: I do indeed. And myself and Danny looked at each other when you went, do you fancy running 250 miles across the Sahara Desert? Both
0: no
1: of our
0: pubs
1: faces.
0: There in the Sahara.
1: We've got one word for you, and that word is nope. But
2: you can report on it.
1: That would do.
2: Yeah, I've got a little mini shout out. So our Cumbrian Challenge is really good. I mean, it is a challenge. It's exactly what it says on the tin. What we'd really like to see: current serving military participate. So if anyone fancies it next year, get in touch. You've got a special price for you guys. So if anyone is currently serving, so that's regular or reserve, get in touch. Come next year. We'd like to see the banners and the regimental flags on the course.
1: Well, there was no way like of that, saying after he goes, I'd like to do a shout out. He just went on with it. There was no chance for us to go.
0: He didn't ask, to be fair. There was no chance.
1: No chance for us to go. We don't do shout outs, actually, with all due respect, Martin, but nice try, but fair play. So all serving personnel, do get in touch with Walking with the Wounded if you fancy next year's Cumbrian Challenge. Martin, thank you so much for being on the show.
2: Cool. I'll let you know about that pub route.
1: Please do. Please do.
2: Cheers. Thanks,
1: brother.
2: Cheers,
1: bye. Bye. Bye. Bye. BFBN.

0: That's Little Mix and Breakup Song on BFBS, the Forces Station with Cam and Danny. We've got Rewind on the way, the year that Perry Edwards was born.
1: The year that Ariana Grande was born.
0: Yeah, but Perry Edwards from Little Mix.
1: And we just played Little Mix.
0: Exactly.
1: So it works and it goes hand in hand. And we are about to play Harry Styles very soon, who was once in a band with a guy called Zayn, who was also born in this year.
0: See, I was going to go, we're going to play Harry Styles soon, but Harry Kane was born in this year.
1: Of course he was. Of course he was. It's an hour's worth of retro tunes all from one year. Having looked ahead at the tunes we've got coming up, I can guarantee you it's all killer, no filler. They're banging.

0: Donald Trump has revealed he was planning to restart the war with Iran tomorrow, but he's claimed he's accepted a request from several Middle East leaders to hold off the attacks because serious negotiations are taking place. The US president says he's been told a deal will be made which will include no nuclear weapons for Tehran. Brian Katulis is a senior fellow at the Middle East Institute think tank.
1: The challenge here is who really is calling the shots inside of Iran and whether that set of leaders are actually more pragmatic about making a deal. And that's what's unclear, because we've seen basically for several weeks now, several zigzagging statements by President Trump. And I think it's just the nature of these sort of discussions, but it's also the nature of how President Trump conducts his business.
0: The Department for Culture, Media and Sport has said the rape claims which have been levelled at the Channel 4 hit show Married at First Sight UK are serious, and there needs to be consequences for criminality or wrongdoing. Yesterday, a Panorama investigation revealed that two women who'd taken part in the show had made rape allegations, while a third claimed she'd been the victim of a non-consensual sex act. Channel 4 has now removed all episodes of the programme from its streaming services and commissioned an external review. Here's the BBC's Noor Nanji.
2: During the show, contestants are put into couples during a mock wedding ceremony before moving in together. The Panorama investigation heard from former female contestants who say the show didn't do enough to protect

0: people killed could have been for hire.
1: We have every single police officer available throughout our county that dropped what they're doing and did exactly what they're trained to do, run towards gunfire. I could not be more proud, and I tell you what got me. Watching the kids come running out, just thankful to be alive.
0: The governor of Russia's Yaroslavl region says it's been hit by a big Ukrainian drone attack, resulting in a fire at an industrial facility. He didn't specify what had been hit, but Yaroslavl, which lies northeast of Moscow, is home to a major oil refinery. The rate of unemployment has risen slightly. Figures show it hit 5% in March, up from 4.9% in February. And Manchester City boss Pep Guardiola will reportedly leave the club at the end of the season, bringing one of the most successful managerial spells in the history of English football to a close. The Spaniard's been in the role for 10 years, winning 20 trophies, including the Premier League title 6 times and the Champions League. And that's the latest. I'm Sue Sharp.
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0: And on Tuesday morning's Rewind from Snow and Informer, this is Cam and Danny with an hour's worth of tunes from 1 year. Morning!
1: Morning!
0: Now then.
1: In this year, it was Now That's What I Call Music, 24 to 26.
0: Okay.
1: But what was the... What's wrong with it? Why okay?
0: No, that's fine. That's good. It's a good year. There are a lot of Now albums, which mean there are a lot of hits.
1: Okay. What was the average house price in the UK?
0: Average house price in the United Kingdom in this year was £50,717. What was the Abbey Private Lower B?
1: A loaf of bread in this year was 56p.
0: What about a pie am I?
1: Pint of milk, what you saying?
0: 37p.
1: 34p.
0: Damn
1: Would
0: it.
1: You like to know the Abbey Private Lower Chi?
0: How much was a block of cheese in this year?
1: £3.88. What about a QQ?
0: How much was a cucumber in this year? What are we doing? How much was a cucumber in this year?
1: 94p. I don't know why I've got it on my notes.
0: Oh, but you do.
1: I think we had fun a couple of years ago and just made a load up. It only stuck with 1 year.
0: And what about the Abbey Pie of La Damilo?
1: A pint in this year was £1.49.
0: It's nice. Real nice. And the tunes continue with Ugly Kid Joe.

0: Ugly Kid Joe, Cats in the Cradle. This is BFBS Rewind. I'd ask you what year it charted, but Craig already knows, and I had a little celebration. Don't know why he's buttering me up. Said that the Now albums helped.
1: Yay!
0: You know I'm a sucker for the Now albums.
1: Good work.
0: Thanks, Craig.
1: Thank you very much for getting in touch. Should you want to do the same, please feel free. It's breakfast at bfbs.com. This is Cam and Danny rolling out an hour's worth of tunes from the year that Manchester United became the first winners of the brand new Premier League.
0: We got Beanie Babies. And Purple and Black was my favourite one.
1: And you, but you had pretty much everyone.
0: Well, I had a few.
1: Yeah, of course you did. Of course you did. And the tunes continue with Mariah Carey's Dream Lover.

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1: It's less than a second, but I don't know. I think after a few listens, you might get it. Yeah, easy. Is that even in reverse?
0: It is in reverse,
1: oh,
0: yeah.
1: Oh, sorry, you might have to play that one again. I talked over the last one. It's less than a second.
0: If you think you know what it is, it's a clip of a song released in this year, played backwards. 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
1: Thank you. 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

0: Duran Duran and Ordinary World on BFBS, the Forces Station. You're on with Cam and Danny. What year is it? Jude, just have a look at your email that you sent. Typo. Typo.
1: It's got to be a typo, isn't it?
0: Does it start with a two? Does it start with a two?
1: This was the year that Czechoslovakia officially split into the Czech Republic and Slovakia.
0: Celebrity breakups from the year. Lenny Kravitz and Lisa Bonet broke up. Winona Ryder and Johnny Depp.
1: Okay, and the female branch of the Navy was disbanded and all serving women and men were integrated into the regular Navy. Winner!

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1: What do you think? I mean, have a guess, Cammy. I mean, it's only 50-50, your options.
0: Nope.
1: We've had a lot of no idea.
0: Okay, all right, good. Thanks for letting us know how you're getting on. Have another listen. It's a clip of a song released in this year, played backwards.
1: It needs to be longer.
0: If you think you know what it is and you want to have a guess, breakfast at bfbs.com.
1: Why are we so mean?
0: I don't know.
1: I mean, originally it started out as, we're not mean, we're just challenging. But no, it's just mean. It's just mean.
0: And something tells me we're not even sorry, really.
1: I think we'll be impressed if someone gets it.
0: Yeah. And, you know, you never do fail to impress us. So, breakfast at bfbs.com if you think you know what the tune is. It was the year that Take That or Us Pray, which you will hear after this from New Order and Regret.

0: to the year after the weekend that's just gone. It was in this year that Ireland won the Eurovision Song Contest with In Your Eyes by Niamh Kavanagh in Ireland. She went back to work in a bank the day after she won.
1: Oh, that's quite cool.
0: Yeah.
1: Oh, I like that one. Snoop Dogg released his debut album in this year. We got the new Ford Mondeo, and it was the start of the Goosebumps Bucks.
0: Prince became a symbol in this year as well. Any idea what the year is? 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

0: 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You're on with Cam and Danny. Welcome to Rewind. Any idea on the year? It's breakfast at bfbs.com. Only one correct answer so far on the Rewound Rewind tune from our Craig, who got the song title but can't remember the artist and is refusing to Google it. We like it when you go Google free.
1: Yeah, we like it because it makes you a purist.
0: Yes.
1: Thank you. And congratulations. I mean, you know, getting the song title right is one thing, isn't it? That's perfect. Right, do you want to go
0: through...
1: Should
0: we hear it again?
1: Oh, yes, yes, we can. Here we go. A movie by way of three clues.
0: Doesn't even sound like it's in reverse.
1: I know.
0: You go first then.
1: Not a real nun, wayward student, start singing Oh Happy Day.
0: Yeah, you win this one. But I will go with Pierce Brosnan, Aerosmith and Yo-Yo Make a Me Cup of Cocoa.
1: Okay. Any idea what the movies are or the song is? Breakfast at BFB.

0: was like karaoke in here for the last few minutes. Yeah, Cammy's loving that one.
1: Oh, he's in his element, isn't he?
0: He's absolutely in his element. What was the year, Cammy?
1: The year in question today was 1993, not 2003.
0: Yeah, Jude. I've only got three TV shows.
1: Okay.
0: Pink Panther.
1: Frasier.
0: Beavis and Butthead.
1: The X-Files.
0: That was my top trump.
1: Okay.
0: You know I'm a sucker for the X-Files.
1: What was your movie?
0: Mrs. Doubtfire.
1: Okay, mine was Sister Act 2, and our rewound tune was... Chuckademus and Pliers.
0: Worst word ever to reverse. Does not give it away at all.
1: No. Stand by. Joe Carden is up next on Totally Connected, and have a brilliant Tuesday. This is floating light.

0: President Trump says he's holding off a military attack on Iran planned for tomorrow at the request of Gulf states. He says serious negotiations are now taking place. But he also warned that the US could unleash a full large-scale assault at a moment's notice.
1: I was asked by Saudi Arabia, Qatar, UAE and some others if we could put it off for 2 or 3 days, a short period of time, because they think that they are getting very close to making a deal. And if we can do that where there's no nuclear weapon going into the hands of Iran, I think, and if they're satisfied, we will be probably satisfied also.
0: A 25-year-old man has been arrested on suspicion of killing his parent and injuring 4 others in a mass shooting in southern Spain. 4 others, including 2 young children, were seriously injured. Unemployment has risen as vacancies slumped to their lowest level in 5 years. Official figures suggest the jobless rate rose to 5% in the 3 months to March. Regular earnings growth also fell over the same period. Work and Pension Secretary Pat McFadden believes the figures are encouraging given the impact of the Iran war.
2: They underline the fact that the economy was going in the right direction at the start of the year, but the UK, like all other countries, won't be able to escape the effects of what's happening in the Middle East, either on prices or on the labour market as the year unfolds.
0: President Putin has made a video address to Chinese citizens ahead of his visit to Beijing, which comes just days after Xi Jinping hosted President Trump. In a speech praising the Chinese leader, Mr. Putin expressed his appreciation of the man he called his long-time good friend. Ministers in the Democratic Republic of Congo say the number of people killed by the Ebola outbreak has risen to 131. The World Health Organization says it's deeply concerned by the spread of the disease across the continent. The Home Office says it will set up a new task force to tackle organised crime gangs operating rogue shops on Britain's high streets. Dan Jarvis is the Security Minister.
3: We've announced £30 million of new

0: utterly devastated, to be honest. It's not a surprise, is it? Let's be honest. He said a couple of years ago, after winning the title, I think 2 years ago, he said that he was closer to the end than he was to the start. We've always known he will leave on his terms, and it appears that's going to be Sunday. And honestly, I don't know if I'm ready for it.
1: That's the latest. I'm Sue Sharp.

Taylor Swift playing on BFBS, the Forces Station. You're on with Joe for Totally Connected. Did you see that everyone was kind of going mad on social media and in the papers and stuff? Because Taylor Swift was actually spotted out and about wearing some genuine Elizabeth Taylor jewellery. And it's pretty cool, isn't it? Say what you want about the woman. She knows how to make a good vintage shop. Tuesday. Welcome along. 19th of May today, 2026. I hope you are doing all right wherever you find yourself around the Forces world today. Weirdly sad start to Tuesday for me, if I'm being totally honest. Feeling weirdly nostalgic this morning. I saw in the news first thing when I woke up today that, you know the Bank Halifax in the UK? Apparently going to be no more. They're all going to become Lloyds's. Which, you know, you do what you want with that information. I'm feeling weirdly bad for... Do you remember Howard from the Halifax adverts back in the day? Like, if he can't give you extra, then what can he do? I'm aware that's a niche reference to start things off with, but Peter Kay made a career out of it, so I might as well have a bash. Listen, I hope your day is going slightly better than my weirdly nostalgic over telly adverts one. On the way, a little bit later on, we will do a proper guilty pleasure, courtesy of our mates at BFBS, Best of British. Their takeover track today is an absolute banger. We'll get that on in a few. Fresh new music from Simon Cowell's latest boy band project, December 10. That's going to be on the way. They were formed on essentially the show that he made to replace The X Factor. Their latest one is on. Plus, you might have heard us talking about this yesterday. It is, middle of May, which means this year is 15 years since the end of Operation Telic, the end of the British military campaign in the Iraq war. Right, so all this week on the show, you might have heard the first few yesterday, we're going to be speaking to those who were there. We're going to be hearing their stories. We're going to be reflecting on their memories. We'll do even more of that a little bit later on in the show. First, tunes on the way from DB Boulevard and Ed Sheeran playing after Derulo and Take You Dancing.

right around the forces world and across the UK. This is BFBS. It's totally connected with Joe for a Tuesday. Jason Derulo and Take You Dancing. I'll do DB Boulevard next. And Ed Sheeran's Azizam playing in the next 10 minutes. Question for you. When you go away, when you get a little bit of R&R and get to go on a nice trip somewhere, are you an overpacker? Or do you travel light? I'm guessing if you've been around the Mill community for a little bit, probably quite good at keeping things minimal. I've always been really jealous of that. I am not good, or I thought I wasn't good at packing light, until I heard yesterday from Vanessa. Vanessa is one of our lovely engineers here at BFBS. She normally works at BFBS in the UK, where I am right now. She's off to the Rock of Gibraltar for a little bit to do some cover. Get this, Ness is going to be in Gib for 3 weeks. 3 weeks, just shy of, in fact. Would you like to guess how many pairs of shoes Vanessa has taken? Vanessa has taken seven pairs of shoes. I don't know how big she thinks Gibraltar is, but bless, you're not going to be doing that much walking. I mean, all right, fair enough, a little bit of vertical stuff, but it's not huge. Couple laps of Morrison's and that's kind of it, love. Like, honestly, I understand the people who like overpack on maybe pants, underwear, socks, that kind of thing, because you can have an accident. But what sort of accidents are you having with your feet?

0: DB Boulevard and Point of View on BFBS, the Forces Station. I'm Joe. I have got a proper, like, guilty pleasure of a takeover track on the way from BFBS Best of British. We'll push play on it after Ed Sheeran.
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0: Ed Sheeran and Azizam on BFBS, the Forces Station. I'm Joe. Hope your Tuesday is going all right. You heard Becky Hill's new tune. We'll get it playing on BFBS in a few minutes. And we'll do some throwback Iggy Pop as well. First, I think we need to do one of these.
1: Takeover track.
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0: BFBS Best of British is all about the homegrown bangers, right? We span all the different genres, all the different styles, all the different years, in fact. Like, proper variety on Best of British. That is what we are talking. However, our takeover track from that station today, it's just pure guilty pleasure. Like, you know how, bless them, the Pussycat Dolls had to go doing a reunion and then had to cancel a load of shows because no one was buying the tickets in America? Don't say that, because we're not officially saying that's the reason, but that seems to be the reason. These ladies, I reckon if they'd done a comeback tour, people would buy the tickets. It's the Sugar Babes and About You Now.

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1: Look, there is zero shame in admitting that has made your Tuesday. It's the Sugar Babes playing on BFBS. 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I mean, they've had everything on in the last few. Some Amy Winehouse, some Primal Scream. 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Right now, if you are sticking with me, Iggy Pop's on the way after brand new music from Becky Hill. It feels like it's been ages. It's her new tune. This is Hands On Me.

0: Iggy Pop and the Passenger on BFBS, the Forces Station. You're on with Joe. Tuesday today is the 19th of May. Can you believe it? We are not far away from June. And June, of course, means the return of Armed Forces Week. In fact, bear with me. Ahead of Armed Forces Week in June, the MOD have one of these for you.
1: Question?
0: The question they want to ask you is, what does the armed forces mean to you? 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How do-

0: Alex Warren and Fever Dream on BFBS, the Forces Station. I'm Joe, new stuff from Somba on the way, plus we head to Bryce Norton after Gaga.
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0: officially in the race for an Emmy with her tune, The Dead Dance, from Wednesday. She must have, like, every award going by now. It's Gaga, it's Just Dance on BFBS. I'm Joe. We'll get Somba's new tune, Potential, on in a few, and some Mae Stevens lined up for you as well. First, wanted to talk to you about this. You know how there are some people who, like, even when they leave, like, normal, regular, uniformed military life, they still like to keep a little toe in, don't they? They like to do something around the military world. And I think no one sums that up more than a chap called Mark Alexander, right? He is the CEO of Air Tanker. They are the team based at RAF Bryce Norton, supporting the Air Force with their Voyager fleet, right? Recently, they held a reservist day, and our Jacob Dyer from BFPS and Bryce went along and had a catch-up with Mark to find out a bit more about his military career.
1: I started life 20 years in the army, working for the Royal Signals all over the world. I left in 1999, and then through a variety of roles, so I've worked for Airbus, and in their infinite wisdom, and it's the best thing they ever did for me, invited me to compete for a role at Air Tanker itself.
2: And for anyone who isn't familiar with Air Tanker, could you tell us a little bit more about what Air Tanker does and its involvement and partnership, I suppose, with the military?
1: So Air Tanker was established back in 2008. We won a competitive tender to deliver a managed service, in simple terms, to the Air Force, to provide them with air-to-air refueling for all the RAF fast jets, and also the ability to provide air transport and also an aeromed capability. The company owns 14 Airbus A330-200s. These are multi-role aircraft. All of the fuel is carried in the exceedingly large wing tanks and in the fuselage. But the aircraft itself, if you were to walk onto it, it's got seats, twin-aisled seats, as you would expect to find in any jet. Therefore, you have the ability to carry passengers without changing the orientation of the aircraft at all. 10 of them are dedicated towards the Royal Air Force. The other four have the ability to be recalled to provide air-to-air refueling. Otherwise, Air Tanker, as part of the contract, we're able then to lease those out for other companies and for other business. But it's worthy of mention that one of those aircraft provides the travel to and from the Falkland Islands twice a week, taking service people down to the Falklands, and indeed Falkland Islanders, back and forth.
2: And could you tell us a little bit more about what you're doing here today?
1: So we've got a day to look to see whether we can attract some very special people to us, called sponsored reservists. These are individuals that are employed by a civilian organisation like Air Tanker. So we pay their wages, they're civilians, for the majority of their life. We're particularly interested in engineers, but we also have sponsored reservist pilots. And those engineers, with their skills, whether they've come from the Royal Air Force or from a commercial background, join the company. And the Air Force is then able to surge their skills and capability by recalling those individuals, and they then become members of the military under military law, military discipline, to undertake tasks where civilians are not able to operate. And we have those teams deploying wherever the RAF require them, when it is that they're after additional people in order to deliver the capabilities that the RAF are looking to meet.
0: Air Tanker CEO Mark Alexander there, speaking to our Jacob Dyer. For BFBS, Bryce Norton, I'm Joe. We'll do Mae Stevens and If We Ever Broke Up after the latest from Somba. This is called Potential.

If We Ever Broke Up on BFBS, the Forces Station. You're on with Joe. Hope your Tuesday is going all right wherever you are in the Forces world. It is looking pretty drizzly today at BFBS in the UK where I am right now. I just checked the weather in Akrotiri in Cyprus, and even though it looks like there's some cloud, there's still a little bit of sun trying to peek through, and I hope it does for the sake of the guys from JMets, who are currently running a really nice fundraiser at the moment. If you happen to be going past the Aki Gym car park, you'll see them out there all day raising funds for an incredible cause for the John Radcliffe Hospital. Go along, show them support, give them a couple of quid as well. They've earned it.

been a while since we've had new music from Mabel. Gal's too busy doing the adverts for Crocs. I mean, that's great, but please go back to the studio. Thank you very much. It's Mabel. It is Finders Keepers on BFBS. You're on with Joe for Totally Connected. Sue's got your latest Forces news after Sigala, Talia Mar, and Stay the Night. Stay the Night.

0: Nation. Memories of Iraq 15 years since the end of the war.
1: He said this guy could lose his leg. And I said, we're going to war.
0: President Trump says he's pulled back from new attacks on Iran at the request of Gulf states.
2: They think that they are getting very close to making a deal. And if they're satisfied, we will be probably satisfied also.
0: And Ukraine unveils the latest weapon in its armory.
3: For Russia, glide bombs changed the battlefield in places like Avdiivka. Kyiv now hopes the equalizer will do the same for them.
0: Sharp. This week, the UK is commemorating the 15th anniversary of the end of the Iraq War, known militarily as Operation Telic. Today, in the second of his special reports, James Wharton speaks to Colonel Tim Collins, famed for the pre-war speech he gave his men on the eve of the 2003 invasion of Iraq.
4: Training for war is a serious business, but when you're given just a handful of weeks to deploy, that training becomes a lot more serious and crucial. This was the situation Tim Collins faced when he was informed that he was to lead the Royal Irish Regiment into war with just 10 weeks' notice.
1: So I realised we needed a deep dunk in very cold water. And literally that's what we did. Immediately my second-in-command set about booking the training areas in Sennybridge. We booked transport, we booked accommodation. The buses arrived at one of the outlying camps from Sennybridge. We debussed from that and then started the approach march over the Black Mountains before we even got to our accommodation, because I wanted people to realise that this is what it's going to be like.
4: The training he put his men through was marred with a serious incident on the ranges of Sennybridge when a section commander was accidentally shot multiple times in the leg. The injury led to a local civilian doctor complaining to Colonel Collins.
1: Well, I mean, he was pretty angry, you know, and he said, he was treating lower limb injuries, including a serious gunshot wound, which he said this guy could lose his leg. And I said, we're going to war.
4: Colonel Collins and other figures involved in the 2003 operation have contributed to a new BFBS Forces News special report called The Story Behind the Invasion of Iraq, available now on the Forces News YouTube channel.
0: This is Forces News. The US president's called off restarting attacks on Iran as negotiations to end the war continue.
2: I was asked by Saudi Arabia, Qatar, UAE and some others if we could put it off for 2 or 3 days, a short period of time, because they think that they are getting very close to making a deal.

0: The Russia-China talks are an important and integral part of our joint efforts to develop the full range of relations between our two countries and unlock their truly limitless potential.
1: It is thought that Mr. Putin will seek reassurance that any improvement in China's ties with Washington won't alter the strategic triangle that keeps China and Russia closer than either is with the US. Ambassador Paula Dobryansky is a former US Undersecretary of State for Global Affairs.
2: He's bringing a high-level delegation of executives here who deal with oil, gas, chemicals, banking. So it's an attempt, a strong attempt to demonstrate here and underscore the strong relationship as Putin sees it between himself and China, and that he's not a junior partner here.
3: This is Forces News.
1: The governor of Russia's Yaroslavl region says it's been hit by a big Ukrainian drone attack, resulting in a fire at an industrial facility. He didn't specify what had been hit, but Yaroslavl, which lies northeast of Moscow, is home to a major oil refinery. Meanwhile, in Ukraine, Kharkiv, Kherson and Kryvyi Rih came under Russian attack. It comes as Ukraine released footage of its first domestically produced glide bomb, which it says is now ready for combat. Simon Newton reports.
4: Russia has used glide bombs to devastating effect throughout the war in Ukraine. Now Kyiv is hoping its own version, called the Equalizer, can help them hit back. New footage shows a Ukrainian Su-24 jet dropping the new weapon during test firing. Glide bombs are conventional, unguided air bombs that are retrofitted with wings and a GPS guidance kit. Instead of dropping straight down, they glide for tens of kilometers to their target. That's allowed Russian jets to fire them from inside Russian airspace, avoiding Ukrainian air defenses. Ukraine's version carries a 250-kilo warhead and has taken 17 months to develop. Ukraine has a small air force of mostly Soviet-era MiGs and Sukhoi aircraft, but there's plans to fit the new weapon to its Western donated jets too, F-16s and French Mirages. For Russia, glide bombs changed the battlefield in places like Avdiivka. Kyiv now hopes the Equalizer will do the same for them and live up to its name.
3: This is Forces News.
1: The Strategic Defence Review was hailed as transformative and ambitious, but nearly a year after it was first published, one of the review's co-authors says he's really worried about the lack of national engagement on defence. General Sir Richard Barons was speaking to BFBS Forces News reporter Rosie Layden.
5: Of the 62 recommendations in the SDR, one was a plea to the nation not to delegate defence to those in uniform, but to get involved in a national conversation on defence.
6: We called for a national discussion and it absolutely hasn't happened. I really worry about it. I mean, partly because, as things stand, most British citizens are not engaged in this discussion and they're not aware of it, and the government isn't going to lay out this risk. It seems to me more likely than not that something terrible will have to happen, which we should have deterred or avoided before the penny drops in wider UK society.
5: General Barron says Britain's enemies are paying close attention to the lack of movement.
6: Russia understands perfectly well that the UK armed forces are the size and shape they are, tiny. And the worry we should all have is the day the shooting stops in Ukraine, a hardened, large and mobilised Russian military is then able to consider what it does next. And that's why many people argue that in fixing UK defence, you don't have 10 years, which is the current rate of progress in the review outcome, you've maybe 3 to 5 years.
5: All three of the SDR's original authors have now spoken out to urge the government to move further and faster on defence.
3: Forces News.
7: This is BFBS.
1: Ministers in the Democratic Republic of Congo say the number of people killed by the Ebola outbreak has risen to 131. The World Health Organization says it's deeply concerned by the spread of the disease across the continent. Members of the Scottish Parliament will vote later today to choose the country's next First Minister. The Scottish National Party won 58 seats in elections earlier this month, making it the largest party. 65 seats are needed for a majority. The post of First Minister is expected to be filled by the SNP leader, John Swinney. He said he will continue to pursue independence.
8: We've got a Parliament that's overwhelmingly supportive of independence, and I've got to work with others to find a means of ensuring that the democratic wishes of the people of Scotland take effect as a consequence of the emphatic result that we achieved on the 7th of May.
1: The unemployment rate's gone up, with job vacancies at their lowest level in 5 years. It rose from 4.9% in February to 5% in March. And a bar of Cadbury's chocolate that's 126 years old goes up for auction today. It's one of thousands commissioned by Queen Victoria as gifts for British soldiers fighting in the Second Boer War in South Africa. It's expected to sell for £200.
3: Forces News Sports.
1: It's reported Manchester's

0: City are preparing for Pep Guardiola to leave the club after this season's final Premier League match on Sunday. City maintain Guardiola has a contract for next season and are hopeful he'll remain as manager. Meanwhile, Mikel Arteta says he'll be the biggest Bournemouth fan ever tonight, with his Arsenal side one match away from securing the Premier League title. They'll be crowned champions as soon as this evening if nearest challengers Manchester City lose or draw on the south coast. Arsenal are 5 points ahead of their nearest rivals after a 1-0 win against Burnley last night. Midfielder Declan Rice admits it was a tense atmosphere.
1: They didn't really cause us a problem, but there was a bit of nervousness, you could sense it, just because it's our last home game, we know what's at stake. But one more to go now, we know what we're fighting for, this group, this manager, this club, we really want it, so let's keep pushing.
0: A point for Tottenham in their London derby away at Chelsea tonight should be enough to secure top-flight safety. Boss Roberto De Zerbi says his player deserved to stay in the Premier League ahead of their penultimate game of the season. Spurs' all-time leading goal scorer Harry Kane is confident they can survive.
2: I've been watching, obviously. It's going to be a nerve-wracking couple of games for sure, but they've looked a lot better in the last few games, that's no doubt, and picked up some good results. So, yeah, now it's about just doing it in the final two games.
0: And in tennis, Britain's Harriet Dart beat China's Yue Yuan in the opening round of the French Open qualifying in Paris. Dart won in three sets, 5-7, 6-4, 6-2. But there was disappointment for Dan Evans, who fell at the first hurdle.
3: Forces News headlines.
0: The US president has warned Iran his military could strike at a moment's notice, but he's waiting to see if progress can be made in peace negotiations. President Putin is on his way to Beijing just days after Xi Jinping hosted President Trump. And Manchester City aren't commenting on fresh reports that Pep Guardiola will stand down at the end of the season on Sunday. And that's the latest. I'm Sue Sharp.

tell you right now, there is nothing, nothing that will make you feel older than watching clips of, you know, KSI, his YouTube, he makes the Sidemen. They do a charity football game each year. They had Tiny Temper on as their halftime performer. Yeah, kids don't know who Tiny is. Sad, sad times, I tell you. It's Pass Out on BFBS, the Forces Station. You're on with Joe. How's your Tuesday going? Good afternoon today. If you're getting us on Ops, thank you for your company. Hello if you join us maybe from Cyprus this lunchtime. If you may be getting us on this afternoon in Germany, in Gibraltar, Belgium, the Netherlands. Hey, if you're just finishing off the day in Brunei or on Diego Garcia, good morning if you are night shifting it in Canada right now. You got this. You got this. Only a few more hours till daytime. And hey, of course, if you're getting us around the UK today, cheers for your company. On in a little bit, as you might have heard with Sue in the news just then, this week we are going to see the 15th anniversary. Can you believe it? 15 years since the end of the British campaign in Iraq. We are marking the anniversary of the end of Optelec. We'll have even more stories from those who were there on in a little bit. We'll also do some fresh new music for you Tuesday. Simon Cowell has got a new TV show. It's not the X Factor, but it's, you know, same, same, but different. Got new music from the boy band off of that. December 10 is on the way, and your chance to win some tech as we play today's game of Stars There Are None. It's happening after this from BB Rexa.

0: Record of the week from Bebe Rexha. It's New Religion on BFBS. I'm Joe. Have you heard about the new prize we've got to give away this month? It's like an Amazon smart speaker. So it's a normal Echo Dot, but it's got this Gucci kind of TIE fighter type stand. So it looks like it's out of Star Wars. And I'll level with you. I don't really know much about Star Wars, but I do, turns out, know about zero star reviews. So the game we're playing this month is called this.
1: Actually, I didn't like it.
2: Stars, there are none.
0: 0 star reviews to win a Star Warsy prize. Here's the deal. I have got a review that is absolutely naff from the internet, right? If you can work out what's being reviewed, it could make you a winner. This week, we are doing reviews of songs, right? So identify the song that's being reviewed. Yesterday, straight up, hold my hands up, it was too tricky, it was not achievable. I mean, it was if you mark, but apart from that, no one else got it. So I thought we'd go slightly more straightforward today. So with fingers, toes and everything else I can crossed, I want to see if you can work out what song we've got from this review today. 0 stars, it's just a woman repeatedly telling people what she wants as a present. I prefer more traditional carols. If you want to have a guess, connected@bfbs.com is the email. Give us the name of that song and it could make you a winner when we do the prize draw at the end of this month. I'll give you about 30 minutes or so to play along today. And while you're trying to work that out, I'm going to get this on from Gail. For

0: Gail and ABC on Totally Connected with Joe. Happy Tuesday to you. I am pleased to report that Stars There Are None is seeming a little more straightforward today. In fact, I'll give you that clue again. If you want to play along, you can do so after the Caesars.
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0: I mean, of all the songs to come back on TikTok. Sure, why not? Caesars, Jerk It Out. It's BFBS. You're on with Joe for Totally Connected. Sam Fender, Olivia Dean and Ray Meehan on the way. Plus, we'll do fresh new music in a bit.
1: Actually, I didn't like it.
2: Stars, there are none.
0: Didn't like it. Gets stuck in my head every time we play that. We're playing Stars, There Are None. It is the game where zero-star reviews could win you a Star Wars-y-themed prize. I have got an Amazon Echo Dot, a smart speaker, with a Star Wars-y TIE Fighter stand to give away. And I've also got some really naff online reviews. This week, it's song reviews. If you can work out the song from this terrible review, it could make you a winner. Here is today's review again. Zero stars. It's just a woman repeatedly telling people what she wants as a present. I prefer the traditional carols myself. What do you reckon? Connected at bfbs.com to play along after an ever shockingly bad set of guesses yesterday. I'm pleased to say we have got some correct answers in. Hello to Joe getting it right this afternoon. Hello to Sam and Brandon teaming up on this. Hello to Mark, who once again has proven he gets the idea because he was the only person to get it right yesterday. What do you reckon? A Star Wars-y themed smart speaker could be yours. Just tell me what song is being reviewed. Zero stars. It's just a woman repeatedly telling people what she wants as a present. I prefer the more traditional carols. If you want to have a guess, connected at bfbs.com is the address. I'll give you, say, another 15 minutes or so to try and work it out. In the meantime, fresh new music on the way after Sam Fender and Olivia Dean.

0: Fender, Olivia Dean and Rain Me In. It's totally connected with Joe. Hope you are doing all right today, wherever you are in the forces world. We'll get back to Stars There Are None in just a sec, because first we need to do something new.
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0: Do you remember the X Factor? Well, Simon Cowell kind of had another go at that recently. He did a series on Netflix called The Next Act. And one of the bands to come from it is a new boy band called December 10. And fair play to them. They have taken the footprint, the blueprint of how to do pop boy bandy stuff, and they are absolutely smashing it. They've announced they're going to be doing a UK and European tour, and one of the songs they are kind of using to promote this is a brand new proper pure pop banger. It's got kind of really sunshiny energy. If you're maybe in the UK right now, if you're in another part of the force as well that's looking a little bit miserable, this is going to bring the sun to you. New from December 10. It's called Infinity 123. Yeah.

Say what you want about where your man wears his trousers. Knows how to put a catchy old band together. New stuff from December 10, Simon Cowell's latest project. It's called Infinity 123. If you like it, you could help make that our record of the week by voting online at bfbs.com/music. Let's do Bruno Mars now.

0: Bruno Mars and I Just Might on BFBS, the Forces Station. It's Joe with you and we are playing Stars There Are None. Or should I say, now my cold's gone away and I can attempt to yoda again.
1: Stars There Are None.
0: Nope, worse, actually worse. Leave it to the professional. Whatever Yoda is, tiny green things. They have a name. I tell you, I don't know this film, lads. That's the issue. I don't know this film. I have, however, been given a Star Warsy prize to give away. It is a new Amazon Echo smart speaker, but with a little custom stand to make it look like a TIE fighter. It's proper Gucci. If you want to win it, we've got 0-star reviews. If you can work out what is being reviewed, it could make you a winner. Well done to Jude in the UK getting it right. Alex on Aki today. I'll tell you what. Not quite. Also, I saw your email. If you send them to the wrong inbox, I'm so sorry. I can't accept. And you've got to send it to connected@bfbs.com. That's what we're looking for. Hello to Tanya in Epi getting it right. And hello to Shirley also smashing it today. connected@bfbs.com. I need you to tell me what song is being reviewed today. 0 stars. It's just a woman repeatedly telling people what she wants as a present. I frankly prefer the more traditional carols. What song's being reviewed? connected@bfbs.com. If you want to have a guess, be quick though. I'm only going to give you until the end of Adele and Send My Love to get yourself involved. Hit 'em like this.
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3: 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It lasted for 8 years. Over 40,000 UK troops were deployed, 200 aircraft and a 33-ship fleet. 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

0: Adele playing on BFBS, the Forces station. It's totally connected with Joe. We'll do James, and she's a star in a few. Mel Smith, Niall Horan's new collab as well. First, did you manage to get the answer to this one?
1: Actually, I didn't like it.
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0: Zero star online reviews for a Star Warsy prize. I have got an Amazon Echo Dot smart speaker that's kind of been Star Wars'd up. It's got a little TIE fighter stand on it. It is actually proper Gucci. If you want to win it, today I need you to identify the song that was being reviewed here. Zero stars. A woman just repeatedly tells people what she wants as a present, and frankly, I prefer the more traditional carols. Well done if you got this correct today. Of course, the answer. Of course, the song that we were looking for was Mariah. And All I Want for Christmas Is You.
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0: Do you know what my favourite thing about this is? It's literally May right now. We are months from Christmas. And every year, Curtis Tyler off of BFBS in Germany, and I always have a little battle to see who can be the first person to play Mariah on the radio. And he's Jen going to be fuming that it wasn't him this year, because it is May the 19th and I am counting it, my friend. Listen, if you got that answer right, well done. You're into our prize draw. There'll be even more chances to win tomorrow when Stars There Are None returns.

For anyone keeping track, Curtis Tyler off of BFBS Breakfast in Germany. I don't think too happy that I beat him in the Mariah comp. He sent me a little voice note as soon as I played it. And frankly, it's the sort of voice note where putting it on the radio would actually end my career. So I think we're going to move on quite swiftly. It's James and She's a Star on BFBS. I'll tell you what, if you are getting us on elsewhere in Europe, if you're getting us on The Rock today, countdown to the weekend is on. And it looks like it's going to be a good one. This Friday, karaoke returns to the Helm Point Naffy. It's on from 8 p.m.

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It's Totally Connected with Joe. If you fancy a little bit of nostalgia today, I've got you sorted. Do you remember the kind of era of like peak British telly? The kind of era where like the Inbetweeners was starting and Gavin and Stacey was on for the first time, right? I have got an indie anthem that featured in early episodes of both of those. They're on BFBS Anthems Returns after the news and after Maloko.

0: President Trump says he remains prepared to launch an assault on Iran at a moment's notice after he revealed the US had been planning an attack on the country. He said it had been paused at the request of his allies in the Gulf. Brian Gatulis is a senior fellow at the Middle East Institute think tank.
1: The challenge here is who really is calling the shots inside of Iran, and whether that set of leaders are actually more pragmatic about making a deal. And that's what's unclear, because we've seen basically for several weeks now, several zigzagging statements by President Trump. And I think it's just the nature of these sort of discussions, but it's also the nature of how President Trump conducts his business.
0: China has denied reports that President Xi Jinping told Donald Trump last week that Vladimir Putin might yet regret invading Ukraine hours before the Russian leader arrives in Beijing. A foreign ministry spokesman described the Financial Times article as entirely fabricated. At least 130 people have now died following an outbreak of Ebola in the Democratic Republic of Congo. The World Health Organization says there are more than 500 suspected cases and called it an emergency of international concern. It's urging countries across the world not to be complacent about its spreading. Dr. Tedros Adhanom is the group's director general.
2: I'm deeply concerned about the scale and the speed of the epidemic. We will convene the emergency committee today to advise us on temporary recommendations.
0: Official figures show the unemployment rate in the UK went up to 5% in the 3 months to March. It had been 4.9% in the 3 months to February. Work and Pensions Secretary Pat McFadden says the conflict in the Middle East is affecting jobs.
3: The underlying fact that the economy was going in the right direction at the start of the year, but the UK, like all other countries, won't be able to escape the effects of what's happening in the Middle East, either on prices or on the labour market as the year unfolds.
0: A fourth case of meningitis has been confirmed in Reading. The UK Health Security Agency says the junior school pupil has links to the other students who are infected in the same area. Six former Lewis Waters died after contracting the illness last week. And it's widely expected Pep Guardiola's 10-year tenure at Manchester City will come to an end this weekend. The club isn't commenting on the rumours he's going a year before his contract's due to expire. The Spanish managers led the club to six Premier League titles with the possibility of a seventh and three FA Cups. Fans gathering at the Etihad say he'll be greatly missed.
4: It was heartbreaking, really. He's been the best manager of all time.
5: I think everyone sort of knew it was going to happen, but no one really wanted to believe it. And still now, the club haven't announced it yet, so still really don't want to believe it.
6: I was in Istanbul and I remember saying, if we never win anything again, I don't care, because what we've done under this man is unbelievable.
0: You can find more news and sport on our website at forcesnews.com. For now, though, that's the latest. I'm Tracy Olwinshaw.

0: innit? All the nostalgia from the Libertines. It's Don't Look Back Into the Sun on BFBS Anthems. I'm Joe. Thank you for getting us on today, wherever you are in the Forces world. In fact, I want to give a special shout out today to anyone who's on Brit at the moment, anyone in Estonia who's not out and about at the moment, anyone who's kind of on their normal job today. I want to specifically say hi to the posties, because our new boy in Estonia, Greg Burnett, went and dropped off a new radio to them. Didn't have a radio in the post office before. They must be absolutely buzzing. In fact, I'm going to get in trouble for this, aren't I? If you are in Estonia right now, if you're on Kabrit, right, if you or if you know someone whose setup hasn't got a radio, hasn't got any music playing, give me a message. Connected at bfbs.com. Drop me a quick line. Tell me where you are, right? And I will send our new boy in Estonia, Greg Burnett, over and see if he can square you away with a radio. I know he's got a couple to give away. We'll see what we can do for you. In the meantime, we finish off Anthems today by heading all the way back to just before the year 2000 to a bit of dancehall from Glamour Kid, featuring the accidental queen of the UK garage vocal, Shola Ammer, on this. It's called Taboo.
1: That love, you know what? It's Glamour and Shola Ammer.

0: finishing off BFBS Anthems. I'm Joe. Anthems back on the show same time tomorrow. Gonna get Tom Walker playing in a few. We'll do the new Zara Larsson Pink Panther's tune Midnight Sun as well. First, how are you getting on if you are taking part in, I believe it's the F125 qualifiers on at the moment, as this continues.
1: BFBS. Pro League Esports for the Armed Forces.
0: So the BFBS Pro League continues, our esports league, just for the Armed Forces community. It's really nice to have a little section of kind of the gaming world that's just for us, isn't it? So if you are in uniform yourself, if you're maybe the like direct family member of someone in uniform, if you are repping the cadet community, the veteran community, if you're an MOD civil servant, we want you getting involved. We've got F125 as one of the games this year. We've got League of Legends as well, and Rocket League. Rocket League returns for year two as well. I also want to just mention, if you haven't heard it yet, got a new podcast out, The Lobby, which is all about the kind of behind the scenes of the Pro League. So it's everything that's going on in our tournament, plus everything in general from the world of gaming. This week on the show, we had a real legend of the game, right? 3 times REF F1 Esports champ. And in fact, one of our Pro League commentators, Jack Lemon MD, was on the show. 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

0: I mean, to be fair, it was already a banger, but that is just next level. The Pink Pantherous remix of Zara Larsson's Midnight Sun. You got it playing on BFBS, the Forces Station. Hope you're doing good for a Tuesday. Question, when was the last time you popped your head outside? And if you've maybe been stuck in all day, if you've been working on vehicles, if you've maybe been just inside doing kind of office-y type things, when was the last time you went and got some fresh air? It's genuinely so, so good for your mental health. You don't need me to tell you that. There's a new project going on at the moment in Dorset in the UK to kind of encourage veterans to go and explore a kind of outdoorsy space to help with mental health, to help maybe with PTSD recovery, things like that. Jason Herbert from BFBS in Blandford has been finding out more about the setup, and we'll hear from him after Tom Walker.
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0: on.
1: Tom Walker, Leave a Light on BFBS, the Forces Station. It's Totally Connected. I'm Joe. Hope your Tuesday is going all right. Brand new, gorgeous little kind of tech house dub from Prosper and Clooney on the way. Plus, throwback from the NSYNC boys as well. Right, obviously this doesn't apply if you're outside right now, but if you are indoors, if you've maybe been working in office stuff all day, if you've been on vehicles, things like that, when was the last time you went and got a little bit of fresh air? Because you and I both know it can make all the difference, right? And that is something that's being encouraged for service leavers around the Dorset area. There is a new setup at the base of the Purbeck Hills, just near Corfe Castle, where an organisation called the Veterans Forge are going to be providing service leavers with a chance to escape their kind of daily routine, enjoy a really nice rural setting, and receive the support that they need through learning traditional craft skills. It's a really cool idea, and Jason Herbert from BFPS in Blandford has been speaking with the founder.
2: Hi, I'm William Spicer, and I run the Veterans Forge CIC in Corfe Castle.
3: All right, I can see Corfe Castle in the background then. So we're stood outside where you are at this beautiful point just outside of Corfe Castle. It's sort of around the back, if you know your Dorset well. Shall we walk into the forge then, William, and see what we can find? So here we are inside the first bit of that then. So what's in here?
2: So inside the first bit, we've got the welding table. We've got the big project that we're working on at the moment, which is the sea kelp fire guard for a wine bar in Swanage.
3: So it's on National Trust land, isn't it? And National Trust have given you the keys for another building, sort of on the other side of the road. What's that going to be used for?
2: We want to renovate it and use it as a veterans hub where we do blacksmithing and creative stuff, so that veterans can come and sit in the office area and get the help that they need through signposting or whatever we can deliver on site, and come and do therapy days and fun days doing blacksmithing.
3: So how do you get veterans along? I mean, what's the process of letting people know that you're actually here and what you have on offer?
2: They can get signposted by other veterans charities, or, you know, a little Google search looking for veterans creative activities, blacksmithing, veterans, those two words normally bring us up. And we've got three ways to engage. Firstly, if you just want to turn up and have a day's blacksmithing, veterans get a really big discount, and that's for veterans and blue light services. If you're in a bracket where we'd like to come and do it, but you really don't have the means, you can come and volunteer for us, and you get to use, we've got a leather working room, we've got blacksmithing, we're going to have stone carving soon and other stuff going on here. So if you're going to turn up and volunteer and help the forge will help you back by teaching you blacksmithing, welding and other things, and letting you use the facilities.
3: All right, so how can we find out about you a little bit more? And if we want to get involved, what do we do?
2: Have a look on the website. You can see where our location is under Contact Us and booking forms for stuff. We're more hearts and minds than cash. And the money that we make, we mostly reinvest in just keeping running and giving days to people where they can turn up and be have a social group to, yeah, combating loneliness and that kind of thing.
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Ray and Where's My Husband playing on BFBS for a Tuesday. I'm Joe, hope you're good. 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

REM on BFBS, the Forces Station. I'm Joe. This is Totally Connected. Hope your Tuesday's going all right. Hello to you, you lucky, lucky things, if you are well into finishing off the day right now in Brunei. Not jealous. Rest of the world, not jealous at all. In fact, a little treat for you. We are going to be bringing the new Devil Wears Prada 2 film. We're going to be putting on a special showing at the Mumon Community Centre. So if you are sick of hearing people, maybe back home, people overseas, going on about how good this film is, and I genuinely, I've heard nothing but good things, get this in your diary, because it's a little way away, but it's going to take us a while to deliver it. Wednesday, 17th of June, we're going to be putting it on in Mumon from 7 p.m. My love.

0: How beautiful is that tech house bumper from Prosper and Clooney? It's called Free Minds, and it's new music to BFBS, the Forces Station. I'm Joe. It's the 19th of May today, Tuesday 19th of May. This week we are marking 15 years, can you believe it, since the end of Operation Telic, the British campaign in Iraq. All this week on the show we're going to be hearing from some of those who were there and hearing their stories. In fact, we're going to hear from someone who was a sniper in 1st Battalion Princess of Wales Royal Regiment and did Optelic 4 in 2004. We'll hear Adam's story after the Kaiser Chiefs.
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0: It's the Kaiser Chiefs on BFBS. You're on with Joe for Totally Connected. Mark Amber on the way. Madonna and Sabrina Carpenter's new collab playing in a sec as well. First, before we get into it, I want to give you a little heads up. The next story might be a little bit heavy. It might be a little bit sensitive for some because we are going to be talking about this.
1: 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Remembering Optelec.
0: Can you believe it? 15 years this year since the end of Operation Telic, the British campaign in Iraq. And we're going to be marking that anniversary all this week on the show by hearing stories from people who were there, people who served at the time. One of those is Adam Summers. He was a sniper in 1st Battalion, Princess of Wales Royal Regiment. He did Optelec 4 back in the year 2004. And he started off by telling us, kind of giving us a description of what his day-to-day job was.
2: So a role of a sniper is we are the eyes and ears of the battlefield. So we'll always push ahead of a lot of things and we'll log, report, monitor and take out key targets. At Simicast, that was quite pivotal, that role, because we would base ourselves on the roof and it was such a lively kinetic tour that we'd be the eyes and ears for the patrol that was out. So if they were going down the blue route or the purple route, we'd watch ahead, make sure that their area that they were going into was clear. And then if they did come under fire, then we had that capability to take out targets from long range. None of us could wait to get out because you bounce around. So you'll do, if it's QRF1, QRF2, patrols, stand down and guard. So when we got out there, our platoon was on guard and sniper platoon was the smallest platoon. So normally you call it Sanger bashing. So I'd go from Sanger to Sanger, an hour in each one, and then you'd have 3 or 4 hours off. But because we're such a small platoon, you'd probably have about 2 hours off and you'd be bouncing around again. But you were so excited to be there and wanting to get involved and feel it and taste it that it's probably the only time in my life that I couldn't wait to get back on stag. Then we went on patrol, and my first patrol on the 18th of April ended up in a 4.5 hour firefight. It was literally a baptism of fire. That patrol was to go and visit some of the local police stations to go and do the hearts and minds part of it. So we pulled up to a police station, but right next to it was the Muqtada al-Sadr's office. Now, Muqtada al-Sadr at that time was causing a massive uprising against the British and the American forces. We literally parked outside his house, which was probably, looking back, not the brightest of ideas, but we didn't know. A grenade came over the wall, bounced off my team commander at the time, Daz Williamson's chest, bounced off his chest, went under the vehicle and went off. I was getting into the back of the vehicle at the time, got blown out of the vehicle. So then we then pushed forward, had to grab Daz, drag him down. We turned left into an alleyway. We're now facing the Muqtada al-Sadr office that way. Got Daz into the vehicle, started giving him first aid. Danny Mills, our platoon sergeant, saw one of the militia coming over the wall with a weapon, with an AK-47, so just said, right, rapid fire. And then we was in a 4.5 hour full-blown firefight. Our sort of 8-man team, which was now down to 6, trying to fight our way through up and down this alleyway, jumping over walls, coming into little retrieves and all that sort of stuff. And the feeling that I had was just massive euphoria. I felt alive. I was so happy that I'd done it. I'd been in a firefight and done what I was trained to do and done it very, very well with people around me that I loved, trust, and also done an amazing job that day. But I remember the next morning thinking to myself, if we've got this for 6 months, we're in trouble. And we did have it for 6 months. As a sniper, the first target that I took out with a sniper rifle, 827 metres, his mort platoon went out. Baz Bliss got shot, and the team that was helping him, they were pinned down by a lone gunman. Snipers were up onto the roof. Dale Norman, the badge, our site major, amazing man, said to me and Fitz, with two snipers were up there, have a scan round in the area and see what you can see. And as I scanned, I could just see at the bottom of a bush the foresight of an AK-47 sticking out, but I couldn't see where the person was because he was covered by the foliage. So I kind of worked out, right, rifle's there, got the range, 827 metres, I put in 830, just give me a bit of leverage, calculated the wind, put the windage in and took the shot. Obviously, as a sniper, you work on the ethos of one shot, one kill. I didn't know where he was, and my attitude at that time was, well, if I miss him, it's going to wing past him, he's going to stand up, I'll see where he is, I'll take him with the second shot. But I took the first shot and just saw the AK-47, the foresight just dropped to its left, so I knew I'd hit him. To say it doesn't change you would be a lie. It does change you. For me personally, there'll always be a part of me left there. All these years later, I reflect on it with a massive sense of pride, love for the people I serve with. We were sent there to do a job. We don't ask why we have to go there. We get told to go there. And yes, we were scrapping every day, but we were trying to make things better for people that wanted to live a normal life there. If I was given the opportunity to do it all again, I'd say what time's a flight and I'll be there tomorrow.
0: It's a lot, isn't it? Our thanks to Adam for sharing his story of Telic 4 there. 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

Sabrina Carpenter teaming up with the lady who is going to be joining Shakira and BTS at doing the first ever halftime show for a Football World Cup. I mean, normally when we try and do American things, it doesn't work, but I don't mind that at all. It's Madonna, it is Bring Your Love on BFBS, The Forces Station. I'm Joe. Thank you so much for your company this Tuesday. Listen, enjoy the rest of your day, whatever you have got in store. Stay safe, right? And I will catch you tomorrow from 10 UK time. Tracy's on with your headlines after Burna Boy.

0: President Trump holds off on attacking Iran as hopes of a deal increase.
1: If we can do that where there's no nuclear weapon going into the hands of Iran, and if they're satisfied, we will be probably satisfied also.
0: Plus, Ukraine's first domestically produced glide bomb is now ready for combat.
2: Instead of dropping straight down, they glide for tens of kilometres to their target. That's allowed Russian jets to fire them from inside Russian airspace.
0: And the lessons learned by the MOD after a huge data breach.
3: Previously, these records were being kept on Excel spreadsheets, which I think we all recognise is not ideal.
4: This is Forces News with Tracy Ollerenshaw.
0: Our top story is on Donald Trump saying he's calling off plans to launch new attacks on Iran because hopes of reaching a deal are coming to the end, are coming to a standoff. It comes as the Russian president prepares to follow in Mr. Trump's footsteps by heading to China for talks with President Xi Jinping. Sue Sharp has more.
5: President Trump says America was preparing to launch fresh strikes on Iran tomorrow, but he's listened to calls from the Gulf states to hold back as negotiations to end the war head in the right direction.
1: By Saudi Arabia, Qatar, UAE and some others if we could put it off for 2 or 3 days, a short period of time, because they think that they are getting very close to making a deal. And if we can do that where there's no nuclear weapon going into the hands of Iran, I think, and if they're satisfied, we will be probably satisfied also.
5: But he also said he's reserving the right to unleash a full large-scale assault at a moment's notice if a deal isn't reached. It comes as the game of global chess continues in Beijing. Less than a week after a historic visit from President Trump, President Xi will welcome the Russian President Vladimir Putin for talks. Ambassador Paula Dobryansky, a former US Undersecretary of State for Global Affairs, says he wants to make sure the special relationship between China and Russia hasn't been dented by the Trump visit.
6: He's bringing a high-level delegation of executives here who deal with oil, gas, chemicals, banking. So it's an attempt, a strong attempt, to demonstrate here and underscore the strong relationship, as Putin sees it, between himself and China, and that he's not a junior partner here.
5: There's a lot at stake for President Putin since Russia's full-scale invasion of Ukraine in 2022. Moscow has become increasingly dependent on Chinese components for its war machine.
4: This is Forces News.
0: The governor of Russia's Yaroslavl region says it's been hit by a big Ukrainian drone attack, resulting in a fire at an industrial facility. He didn't specify what had been hit, but the city, which lies northeast of Moscow, is home to a major oil refinery. Meanwhile, in Ukraine, Kharkiv, Kherson and Kryvyi came under Russian attack. It comes as Ukraine released footage of its first domestically produced glide bomb, which it says is now ready for combat. Simon Newton reports.
2: Russia has used glide bombs to devastating effect throughout the war in Ukraine. Now Kyiv is hoping its own version, called the Equalizer, can help them hit back. New footage shows a Ukrainian Su-24 jet dropping the new weapon during test firing. Glide bombs are conventional, unguided air bombs that are retrofitted with wings and a GPS guidance kit. Instead of dropping straight down, they glide for tens of kilometres to their target. That's allowed Russian jets to fire them from inside Russian airspace, avoiding Ukrainian air defences. Ukraine's version carries a 250-kilo warhead and has taken 17 months to develop. Ukraine has a small air force of mostly Soviet-era MiGs and Sukhoi aircraft, but there's plans to fit the new weapon to its Western donated

0: personal details of approximately 25,000 Afghan applicants and their family members looking to relocate to the UK after the Taliban's return to power. Defence Procurement Minister Luke Pollard told MPs what's being done to prevent similar events from happening.
1: We have put in place, as this government rather than the previous government, improvements to data protection, data handling and record keeping. That includes implementing new IT systems that would make it impossible to be able to send entire data sets out from the MOD systems. Previously, these records were being kept on Excel spreadsheets, which I think we all recognise is not ideal.
0: Efforts to resettle people in direct response to the breach were estimated by the MOD to cost around £850 million. The extent of the breach only became publicly known last year after a super injunction to prevent media coverage had been lifted, with Labour coming into power during the same period.
1: When we took over and were made aware of the super injunction, it was our sense that we need to continue the spirit of the super injunction due to the risk that was applied to, at the time, the individuals on the data set. As a result, I mean, to be honest, it's pretty unpalatable for me as a parliamentarian, especially as someone who had spent the previous 2 years asking questions of a government that was not giving me the answers.
0: Mr. Pollard says the UK will honour its obligation to eligible Afghans, with around 38,000 now relocated and around 9,000 remaining.
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3: The Department for Culture, Media and Sport says the rape claims involving the Channel 4 hit show Married at First Sight UK are serious and there needs to be consequences for criminality or wrongdoing. A Panorama investigation revealed two women who'd taken part in the show had made rape allegations, while a third claimed she'd been the victim of a non-consensual sex act. Channel 4 has now removed all episodes of the programme from its streaming services and commissioned an external review. Here's the BBC's Noor Nanji.
4: During the show, contestants are put into couples during a mock wedding ceremony before moving in together. The Panorama investigation heard from former female contestants who say the show didn't do enough to protect them from their on-screen partners. In response, one of the programme's main sponsors, TUI, said it would pause its support. The Department for Culture, Media and Sport said everyone participating in television should be treated with dignity and their safety was paramount. Lawyers for the accused men say they deny all the allegations against them, while CPL, which makes the show, says its welfare system is gold standard.
3: Channel 4 Chief Executive Priya Dogra says concerns were handled sensitively.
5: I hope you'll understand that I can't comment on the specific allegations that the men deny, not least because we have a duty of care to all our contributors and are mindful of their privacy. I can address the BBC's claim that we failed in our duty of care to some of our contributors. I believe that wasn't the case.
3: A few other stories now. A junior school student has contracted meningitis, becoming the fourth confirmed case in the Reading area. The pupil, who's understood to be recovering well, has links to the other children who were infected last week. A decision will be made on whether criminal charges will be brought over the Grenfell fire before the 10th anniversary of the disaster. Bereaved relatives and survivors say the news is met with caution, adding they've already faced a long wait for justice. Police say that files of evidence will be submitted to the Crown Prosecution Service by the 30th of September. And ministers say a new specialist law enforcement unit will target criminal gangs operating from so-called dodgy shops on our high streets. Trading Standards estimates at about half of convenience stores and vape shops in some areas could have links to organised crime.
2: Forces News Sport.
3: Steve Clarke's named his 26-man squad for the upcoming World Cup. Southampton striker Ross Stewart's a surprise call-up after 4 years out, and the boss says it's a great story.
6: Ross obviously was in my squad a few years ago, showing that he could come up to this level, was good in the squad. He's had a terrible run of injury, and then obviously this season, certainly the latter half of the season from January onwards, he's hit a rich vein of form where he's shown that he can score big goals in big games.
3: Teenager Finlay Curtis keeps his place, while Ben Gannon-Doak's also included. At 43, Hearts' Craig Gordon is one of three goalkeepers on Steve Clarke's list. The country's most capped players, captain Andy Robertson and Aston Villa's John McGinn, are there too. Manchester City aren't commenting on fresh reports that Pep Guardiola will stand down at the end of the season on Sunday. There's been persistent speculation about the future of the Spaniard, who has a year left on his contract. During a decade in charge, he's guided the club to 17 major trophies, including 6 Premier League titles and 3 FA Cups. Former City midfielder Patrick Vieira says he's been amazing.
7: Since he's been at City, I think it's over there with Sir Alex Ferguson as one of the greatest managers in the Premier League. And it will be a massive loss for Manchester.

0: Manchester City.
1: And Mikel Arteta says he'll be the biggest Bournemouth fan ever tonight, with the Arsenal side one match away from securing the Premier League title. They'll be crowned champions soon as this evening if nearest challengers Man City lose or draw on the South Coast. Forces News headlines. The US President says he's holding off a military attack on Iran at the request of Gulf states. As serious negotiations are now taking place, Ukraine's released footage of its first domestically produced glide bomb, which it now says is ready for combat. That's the latest. I'm Tracy Oderin-Shaw.

0: I thought it was going to be sunny this week. Who said that? Let me punch them in the face. Right, it's BFBS, the Forces Station. It's not the UK afternoon show. Hope you're okay today. How is your Tuesday going? Did I say Monday? I think I might have said Monday there. Look, this is going well. Right, did you hear Joe Carden's show? I'm still thinking about the sniper that he had on. I think his name was Danny. Talk about his time on Optelec, how life-changing it was for him, how proud he felt of his work there. This is all part of the stories and thoughts that we are trying to play out on the radio this week from people who are part of Optelec. Coming up in my show today, I'm going to be talking to Army veteran Johnny Parkinson, who did two tours on Optelec. Johnny had only been in the Army for about 2 years when he found out he was going to the Gulf and will be part of the 2003 invasion. So that's coming up in the show. So we've got loads of other stuff. If you'd like to say hi, maybe it's sunny where you are. That would be nice. And a little smug, but that's fine. Rich at bfbs.com. Get in touch.
1: No matter what. 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

SPF BS, the Four Sisters Station. Now, I don't know about you, but I never, ever do ironing. I think it's because I can wear T-shirts to work and, like, you know, no one tells me off. So today, I don't know why, I mean, I saw a shirt and, you know, no more than a sort of five-second decision. I thought, I'll stick a shirt on today. Nikki, my boss, said, "Oh, I like your shirt. Are you trying to look like a lumberjack?" It's like, no, just a shirt. Sometimes her words are like knives. Right, let's do a guess how much. The Chelsea Flower Show started today and runs till this Saturday. I've never been. I'd actually quite like to go. I don't think it's just... You kind of think it's going to be quite boring. But, you know, I quite like a little day out. It's just a day out. Get a nice coffee, have a wander about. You know, take the mickey out of stuff. That's kind of what I do at the weekend, which I love. So, the Chelsea Flower Show started today, and it's staged in the prestigious grounds of the Royal Hospital of Chelsea, of course. The Chelsea Flower Show is often called the Oscars of gardening. They get so many visitors. 150,000 visitors. I've got a few guess how much is. I'm going to roll out one now. Guess how much it costs to build one top-level Chelsea Flower Show garden. Okay, so guess how much it costs to build one top-level Chelsea Flower Show garden. It's just a garden, yeah? Guess how much if you want to play today, richatbfbs.com.

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0: Flow featuring Missy Elliott and Fly Girl. Right, if you missed my chat yesterday with former RAF navigator, the lovely John Nicol, talking about his new book, Blitz, do not fret. Oh, but when's he going to put it on? Have you heard when he's going to put it on? Don't worry. Everyone calm down, okay? I'm putting it on in about 5 minutes. Right, the guess how much today? Guess how much it costs to build one top-level Chelsea Flower Show garden. That's the guess how much in this hour. 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

0: It's not the UK afternoon show. It is Tuesday, 19th of May. I hope you're well today. If you'd like a little shout on the show, perhaps it's a birthday, perhaps you'd just like to have a go or be rude about someone you're sitting next to, email, I'd like to do that, rich@bfbs.com. Yesterday, I spoke to John Nicol about his new book, Blitz. John is a former RAF navigator, Gulf War POW, and Sunday Times bestselling author, and his book challenges everything we think we know about the Blitz. Here's John talking about how and why he started researching the book.
1: It was, you know, after my mother had died a few years ago, kind of, you know, was thinking through memories, thinking through the things that she talked about. And of course, you know, we all knew that she'd grow, you know, she was a wartime child in North Shields, just outside Newcastle, where I grew up. She never spoke about the war, like so many of her generation. Mm. She said that your grandmother, her mother, had said, "You'll never be evacuated. If we're all going to die, we're going to die as a family together at home." And so they never were evacuated and they never went to an air raid shelter, which is kind of quite crucial to the whole story.
0: Wow. So what is the truth about the Blitz then? So it's not, I mean, in the book you say it's, you know, it's not just a London thing, it's a nationwide thing. Tell us a little bit more about that.
1: Most people, when you talk about the Blitz, so it is apparently, depending on which historical site you look at, the 85th anniversary of the end of the Blitz this week.
0: Yeah.
1: Now, if you were killed 2 days later, at no point did you say, "Oh, well, I wasn't killed in the Blitz. It was a different period." And the point is that historians coin these arbitrary dates in the aftermath. Nobody even spoke about it in that way then. The Blitz has started. The Blitz is over. This is the Blitz. Nobody talked about it in those ways. But the Blitz wasn't a few months between around Christmas 1940. And that's what I'm seeing. And it wasn't London. It was Glasgow. It was Birmingham. It was Coventry, obviously, famously. It was Newcastle. It was Aberdeen. It was Dover. It was Exeter. And I'm trying to show that it was nationwide and people were dying under aerial bombardment, this time from the V2 rockets, of course, to a few weeks before the end of the war in 1945. They never said, "My family was not killed during the Blitz." They just knew they were killed under a Blitz, which is the purpose of the Blitz.
0: John, what? So you were a fighter pilot. Has that informed...
1: No, Rich, you'll have people emailing in.
0: I know you're a navigator. I know you're a navigator, but you're in the plane. You're in the aircraft.
1: Yeah.
0: Okay.
1: I was, yeah.
0: How has that informed or made you think about the Blitz, you know, and those bombing raids? Because you did bombing raids. Well, you know, how does that sit with you?
1: Not very successfully. Very, very interesting question, Rich. Really interesting. So when I was talking to Millie about being bombed, it really took me back to A, when I was kind of, that was my job, go and drop bombs on people. But also when I was in Baghdad, when I was a prisoner of war, kind of what, 35 years ago, and we were bombed in buildings ourselves and they collapsed and we nearly died. Listening to Millie talk about that was really brought back the memories of what it was like. It really brought back the memories.
0: Okay, part two coming up.

0: So the Guess How Much is about the Chelsea Flower Show. Guess how much it costs to build one top-level Chelsea Flower Show garden. Have a little guess, richardbfps.com. We'll get some more news from Tracy, Oliver and Shaw very soon. We've put in a request for just good news, so fingers crossed. Tommy Rickman and Million Dollar Baby. It's not the UK afternoon show. Okay, here's part two of my chat with John Nicol, former RAF navigator, Gulf War POW, and Sunday Times best-selling author. His new book is called Blitz, and in it, he spoke to fire crews who went into the Grenfell fire tragedy with a view to try and understand what fire crews went through in the Blitz. And I said to John, what did you learn from talking to them?
1: So I always try to bring my books up to date. You can't talk to that many firefighters or that many bomb disposal people. In fact, you can't talk to any of them because none of them are now living from the World War II era. So you look at their diaries, you look at their accounts from 50, 60, 70 years ago, and you use those. But to bring it up to date, I spoke to firefighters from Grenfell Tower about that aspect of the Blitz. And so I tell the story of Grenfell Tower through the eyes of three firefighters who ran into the building that night, and they were some of the first on the scene. And their story of what it was like to fight that blaze that every single one of your listeners will remember is astonishing. It's astonishing of bravery, an astonishing story of courage, a story of death, a story of civilian death, a story of mistakes. But I also said, so you did that on one night, one blaze, a firefighter's career-defining blaze, normally one in a career, really. Yeah. The firefighters in the war were doing this every night for months on end. And then we talk to them about what they think it would be like and how they think, you know, so you imagine now a firefighter running into a building and his breathing apparatus and his flameproof suits and everything. And then you think of the firefighters in the Blitz with cotton tunics soaked to the skin, miles and miles and miles of hoses going all over them. The mains are burst, the hoses are melting, the buildings are collapsing around them. The final 400 or 500 firefighters killed during the Blitz. It's astonishing to then think about what that group did. And you can do that with everybody. So I did that with bomb disposal people. And I spoke to some of our people you probably know who have won the George Cross recently, over recent years in the military, disposing of bombs in either Iraq or Afghanistan. And you speak to them about what their forebears did during the war, and it brings it right back. You know, so these guys now have got, you know, got this computer is almost a robot. They've got all of these tools. If you speak to somebody like Kim Hughes, he will tell you what it's like. And in the Blitz, they had some rope and a hammer and a chisel.
0: Yeah, I know. I know Kim Hughes, actually. You're funny. You should say that.
1: Of course you do, yeah.
0: Yeah, yeah. Look, we live in very dangerous times, you know, with war and conflict happening all over the globe. Do you think as a country we have the same kind of resilience, you know, the Blitz generation had? You're shaking your head.
1: Not just the sense of civilian resistance. We don't have the defensive means. So if you'd have asked me this question 5 years ago, I'd said, you're talking nonsense. We are not going to be bombed. We're not going to see this. You just look now at Gaza, Iran. You look at Israel. You look at, obviously, Ukraine. This weekend, 600-700 drones, thousands of, and that is across the channel.
0: Yeah.
1: In one of our European nations, we do not have any sense of resilience. We don't have the military means to protect ourselves. That's not giving away secrets. Not one single person thinks that we could defend against a mass strike. We don't have the NHS capability. We don't have the food supplies. We don't have the shelters. We don't have anything that could defend us against a sustained attack. So we just have to kind of cross our fingers and hope that it doesn't happen.
0: I'm totally with you. It's such a bleak outlook, though, isn't it? It's such a bleak outlook.
1: Well,
0: and something has to change. It is the reality.
1: Well,
0: it's difficult, isn't it? Look,
1: but that is the reality of where we are.
0: Yeah.
1: You know, because of your background and the station that you're on, our forces are not what they used to be. When I was an air defender on Tornado F3s, so we would fly out over the North Sea 300, 400, 500 miles to meet any incoming areas when we were practicing for this. Then there'd be long-range missiles behind us. Douglas that were, you know, anybody who got through between that. Then there were short range missiles. And then there was point defense about key targets. Look, you think about this. You've seen those big drone displays in China where they've got 20,000 drones creating those shapes and stories in the sky.
0: Amazing, yeah.
1: Take off the flashing LED lights, put on a kilogram of high explosive, and launch those 20, 30, 40,000 drones on attack missions.
0: Wow.
1: And you imagine what that would do to any major airbase, any major military establishment. It would simply destroy it. And we have no means of defending against it.
0: Yeah. And happy Monday to you as well.
1: Yeah, sorry, mate. Sorry.
0: Okay, brilliant. Look,
1: you buy the book. It's actually really joyful. The book is actually quite uninteresting.
0: Look, John, lovely to chat to you. Good luck with the book. Always Bye, lovely mate. To chat to you.
1: Thanks.
0: Always lovely to catch up. Thank you. That was me chatting to John Nicol yesterday, right, SPFBS, the Forces Station. This is-

HBFPS, the Forces Station. We'll do the answer for the Guess How Much soon. I would describe my opinion of this track after the first time I heard it as sort of tepid, but I absolutely love that now. Disclosure, the sun comes up, tremendous. It's BFPS, the Forces Station.

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So the guest on March is about the Chelsea Flower Show today. The Chelsea Flower Show started today, runs till Saturday. It's often called the Oscars of gardening. 150,000 visitors go. It's basically the Coachella for hydrangeas. Guess how much it costs to build one top-level Chelsea Flower Show garden? The answer, £500,000 for a little garden. That'd go a long way down your local garden centre, wouldn't it, that? A couple of daffodils, pack of gravel.

It's not the UK Afternoon Show. Monday, 18th of... Why do I keep saying Monday? Tuesday, 19th of May. There we are. Right. All this week on BFBS, you're going to be hearing stories and thoughts from people who were part of Optelec. Coming up, I'm going to be talking to Army veteran Johnny Parkinson, who did two tours on Optelec. Johnny had only been in the Army for 2 years when he found out he was going to be part of the 2003 invasion. A little chat with Johnny coming up in about 15 minutes. Oh, and it's Tuesday. Yeah?

Back in the day, you'd say that you swear that she was a smoker. I mean, how does she sound like that? Sienna Spyro, The Visitor. It's BFBS, the Forces Station. It's not the UK afternoon show. Happy Tuesday to you. We're going to get some news in two songs' time. This is the brilliant Teddy Swims.

We'll get some news soon. It's funny, isn't it? The news is full of Andy Burnham, but it feels, for many of us, I mean, unless you're from, like, Greater Manchester, we don't even recognise his voice, and yet he could be, if the planets align, Prime Minister. Reasonably soon. That's weird, isn't it? When you hear him speaking, like, hang on, I don't really know much about him. OK, we'll get some news from Tracy Oller in short soon. This is McFly, All About You.

0: Defence Minister Luke Pollard says the Ministry of Defence has learned the lessons necessitated by the Afghan data breach. The database leak in 2022 included the details of thousands of Afghans looking to flee to the UK. Mr Pollard told MPs what steps have been taken to minimise the risk of such a breach being repeated.
1: We have put in place, as this government rather than the previous government, improvements to data protection, data handling and record keeping. That includes implementing new IT systems that would make impossible to be able to send entire data sets out from the MOD systems. Previously, these records were being kept on Excel spreadsheets, which I think we all recognise is not ideal.
0: President Trump says he's called off restarting attacks on Iran, which he says were due to begin tomorrow. The US president says he was asked to pause the planned military action by allies in the Gulf in order to give diplomacy more time. He will know that the US could unleash a full large-scale assault at a moment's notice if a deal isn't reached.
2: I put it off for a little while, hopefully maybe forever, but possibly for a little while, because we've had very big discussions with Iran, and we'll see what they amount to.
0: Work and Pension Secretary Pat McFadden says the situation in the Middle East is casting a shadow on the labour market. Figures for the 3 months to March show UK employment increased to 5%, up from 4.9%. A former chief executive of Channel 4 has told MPs claims that women were raped while appearing on Married at First Sight UK are very serious and concerning. Yesterday, the BBC revealed three participants have alleged serious sexual offences by their on-screen husbands. Lawyers for the men say they deny all the allegations. The show's producer, CPL, says its welfare practices are gold standard. Speaking to the Culture, Media and Sport Committee, Alex Mahon says it's right that Channel 4 is investigating the claims. She was asked if there were enough protections for reality TV contestants.
3: The industry is always trying to evolve and take allegations or incidents very seriously, and the duty of care protocols therefore do advance all the time, but it's always worth another look, especially in this case, to make sure that enough was done and enough is being done and that protocols are evolving in the appropriate way.
0: Health officials say a primary school pupil in Reading has become the fourth person to contract meningitis in a recent outbreak in the area. The UK Health Security Agency says the child was linked to the other cases and is recovering well. One of the four patients, Lewis Waters, who studied at Henley College in Oxfordshire, died last week. And Scotland's squad for the Football World Cup has been announced. Southampton striker Ross Stewart and 19-year-old Finlay Curtis, who spent the end of the season on loan at Kilmarnock from Rangers, both make the cut. The goalkeeper, Craig Gordon, who's 43, is also included. Scotland face Haiti in their first match of the tournament on the 14th of June. That's the latest. I'm Tracy Olerenshaw.

0: Not the UK afternoon show. Ed Sheeran, Shape of You. Shape of You. On the 19th of March 2003, the United Kingdom launched Operation Telic, the British military campaign in Iraq. And all this week on BFBS, you're going to hear stories and thoughts from people who were part of Op Telic. Please note, some people could find these accounts of war and combat distressing.
1: BFBS, remembering Op Telic.
0: Op Telic. Op Telic would become one of the largest deployments of UK forces since the Second World War and a defining moment for a generation of service personnel. Army veteran Johnny Parkinson did two tours on Op Telic. Johnny had only been in the Army for 2 years when he found out he was going to the Gulf and would be part of the 2003 invasion. Here's Johnny talking about how he found out he was going to Iraq.
2: We were in Germany at the time where we were stationed, and we were getting our evening meal in the Scoff House, the cookhouse.
0: Yeah.
2: And I believe it was Gordon Brown that came on the news on the television that we were watching and basically said elements from the 7th Armoured Brigade, which was us, will be deploying to Iraq. So that's how we found out.
0: What did everyone else around you think about that?
2: There was sort of mixed emotions, because at the time, globally, there wasn't a great deal happening. We had like Northern Ireland, we had the sort of Balkans. A lot of people were excited and a lot of people were apprehensive because it was just the unknown. I mean, we were effectively going to war, so we didn't know what to expect at that point.
0: So just tell us about your regiment. You were Scots DG, weren't you?
2: Scots Dragoon Guards, yeah, Scots DG. Yeah, we were a main battle tank regiment and Scotland's cavalry regiment.
0: And what was your job within the regiment?
2: So at that point in time, I was fairly new, so I was an armoured vehicle driver.
0: We all remember the shock and awe bombing raids by the RAF and by the US Air Force that took out the Iraqi regime's command structure and, of course, paved the way for the invasion. What do you remember about those bombing raids? Because you got there in February, wasn't it? And the bombing was in March. So you must have been in the Middle East, right?
2: Yes, we were there. I actually witnessed it. So me and the people I was located with, when we pushed up to just outside Basra, it was, we actually witnessed one night of the bombing, and it was, I mean, there's a lot of mixed emotions about that now, but it's very surreal. I mean, you felt the ground shake at times when it was coming in, and I mean, I'd never experienced anything like that. To actually watch a town get bombed, a city get bombed, is unbelievable. So we were just outside the Basra. I'm not sure exactly how far, but close enough to watch it happening from a safe distance, if you will.
0: Look, you were part of the ground invasion in 2003. What do you remember about that day?

0: I remember that day being extremely long. So before it, when we went across the border and pushed up and stuff, many of us didn't have sleep for what felt like 48 hours. I mean, we did have cat naps and stuff, but it was very, it was intense because at the same time as we were going across the border, the line of departure, Saddam launched Scuds against the sort of front lines of coalition troops.
1: So you were part of this US-led coalition that crossed into Iraq. What was the plan?
0: For us, I mean, I'm going back 20 years, so I'm trying to remember this. So for us, it was to be in support of the US Marines, I believe it was. I couldn't tell you exactly what battalion it was. We were in support of them as their sort of battle group reserve, as it will. I was with the Black Watch battle group. And yeah, I mean, we effectively went with the US Marines, but we were supposed to be tactically a tactical bound behind them, but it didn't turn out that way. We ended up in front of them at times. That was some of the most intense fighting for us when we went to Al-Zubayah. The Iraqis put up, well, the Iraqi militias and Ba'ath Party put up a solid defence against our battle group, which was a lot of fighting.
1: Yeah, I mean, you were quite young at this stage, weren't you? How old were you?
0: I believe it was, I want to say 20 or 21, so I must have been 21 just. Because I had my birthday during the conflict, so we actually got we got indirect fire that night, but it was my birthday, so it was a bit of a birthday celebration.
1: Were you nervous? Were you nervous before or not?
0: I think my youth played in my favour, to be fair, because I wasn't nervous as such, and it just became very real when we got there.
1: A few months after you got there, George W. Bush declared mission accomplished and an end to major combat operations. But US and coalition forces stayed for another 8 years. You went back again a few years later. Tell us how it had changed and what you were there to do.
0: Changed really dramatically, Richard. So when we left there, the Iraqi people wanted us to sort of overthrow Saddam, etc. So there was a lot of signs saying, thank you, George Bush, etc. All the Iraqis would be cheering and stuff like that. And I think it drew us, a lot of us into a sort of false sense of security about going back because it did seem to end up on a high. It was only when we got back to sort of Germany and UK, etc., that we were getting sort of report there was a lot of deaths happening in Iraq at the time.
1: It was, as you say, very divided. Lots of different militia groups all fighting each other and the coalition forces. The Iraqi army had also been disbanded, I think, by then. Is that right?
0: Yeah.
1: And on that tour, what was the biggest threat for you and what was the biggest threat for other forces?
0: Our biggest threat as sort of Green troops was IEDs, but also what we experienced the most was indirect fire. So every night, what it felt like, you'd have the attack alarm going off, you'd hear the mortar of the rocket getting sort of detonated, like the large boom, and then the whistle would come. And we would have to do our immediate action drills with helmet and body armor and stuff. So that was a regular occurrence, which wasn't regular in 2003.
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0: 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Now, all this week on BFBS, you're going to hear stories and thoughts from people who are part of Optelic. Please note, some people could find these accounts of war and combat distressing.
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0: Army veteran Johnny Parkinson did two tours on Optelic. We've just been hearing about his first, but it was on his second tour that it really started to kick off. Here's Johnny talking about the day he got shot.
2: So it was January in 2006. I sustained a high velocity wound whilst we were out on patrol. And we went to a place called Najir al-Kabir so our commanding officer could go and sort of meet local important people within that sort of small town. What happened was we went in on the sort of meet and greet and it started with public order. So myself and a few of us that were within the multiple, we were outside this building. I think it was a police station. I'm not entirely sure. It escalated really fast. I just remember loads of stones getting thrown towards us. We were having to pull visors down, etc., and sort of make sure each other are all right at this point because we are getting pelted by stones. We're trying to take cover. At some point there, I got injured. I couldn't tell you exactly when. I remember feeling an intense pain in my right leg and my foot just going completely numb. And I remember trying to run and it just didn't work. And I remember getting back on top of the vehicle. I put a tourniquet on myself because at this point I'm bleeding quite bad. And I remember this scene, because I still remember it in my mind vividly. I remember being on top of that Land Rover and having like a platoon worth of infantry guys just running behind. It was like a scene off of Black Hawk Down at the end where they're all running out of Mogadishu. That is exactly what it felt like.
0: Look, you've had a lot of time to think about the Iraq war and your part in it. How do you feel about it now?
2: For my part of it and my friend's part of it, I think we've got something to be massively proud of because nobody had a lot of faith in our generation before we went. And from what I've seen the best in humanity and probably one of the worst places. I mean, there's a lot I could cover and stuff like that about how the guys reacted with the Iraqis and that, because, I mean, we had a lot against us and we managed to push through.
0: Yeah. Knowing what we know now about the Chilcot report, which concluded we went to war on flawed intel that Saddam didn't have weapons of mass destruction and there wasn't really any kind of, you know, post-war plan, do you hold any resentment about the war?
2: I would say yes. Resentment that some of my friends had to lose their lives, get injured, have life-changing injuries and that, on something that was basically, it was all a lie. From a human being point of view, one of the blokes' point of view, I mean, my friends shouldn't have died there. They were doing what they believed in, 100%, we all were. But to be lied to like that, and the human cost of lives on all sides, not just us, but like the American sides and the coalition sides, as well as the Iraqi sides, it's terrible waste.
0: How often do you think about Iraq now?
2: Daily. I have a lot of anniversaries to do with people that I've lost. And yeah, I mean, the answer to that question is I think about it daily.
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2: March 2003, the start of the largest deployment of British forces since World War II. 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The name, Optelec. It lasted for 8 years. Over 40,000 UK troops were deployed, 200 aircraft and a 33-ship fleet. 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
0: Come on.

0: Trump has revealed he was planning to restart the war with Iran tomorrow, but he's claimed he's accepted a request from several Middle East leaders to hold off the attacks because serious negotiations are taking place. The US president says he's been told a deal will be made, which will include no nuclear weapons for Tehran. Brian Katulis is a senior fellow at the Middle East Institute think tank.
1: The challenge here is who really is calling the shots inside of Iran, and whether that set of leaders are actually more pragmatic about making a deal. And that's what's unclear, because we've seen basically for several weeks now, several zigzagging statements by President Trump. And I think it's just the nature of these sort of discussions, but it's also the nature of how President Trump conducts his business.
0: The governor of Russia's Yaroslavl region says it's been hit by a big Ukrainian drone attack, resulting in a fire at an industrial facility. He didn't specify what had been hit, but the city, which lies northeast of Moscow, is home to a major oil refinery. The efforts of a military chef to feed hundreds of personnel deployed to Cyprus have been recognised at RAF Akrotiri. Acting Corporal Jack White was awarded the station commander's commendation for leading a team of chefs and going beyond his rank, as Will Hollis reports.
2: The award came as Acting Corporal Jack White prepared to head home after months of hard work.
3: It's a massive achievement, and like it's been a long tour, but it's also been a good tour. I've had a great time, so it's a nice way to end it on a high and go home to see the family on a high, so it's been amazing.
2: The 29-year-old from Peterborough came to RAF Akrotiri 5 months ago with 11 Group to support Op Shida. But when the Iran war started, hundreds of deployed personnel needed feeding. Jack was made an acting corporal and given a week to help set up a new ops feeder, Officer Commanding Base Support Wing, Wing Commander Liz Price.
4: He's been absolutely central to all the catering and feeding of so many people here that have arrived since operations began. And without doing that, we wouldn't have been able to deliver critical operations. He's led a team exceptionally well beyond his experience and rank. He's absolutely been brilliant.
2: Jack's boss, Flight Lieutenant Kay McBride, put him forward for the commendation.
5: It's really important to have really proactive and engaged personnel in the team, especially operating at that JNCO level. It's not just Jack, it's the 40 strong individuals here. They have been absolutely integral to operations continuing at Akrotiri.
2: While Jack may be leaving, other military chefs keep the food coming.
3: It doesn't matter where you go in the world, everyone loves fish chips on a Friday, so you can't beat it.
2: Will Hollis, BFBS Forces News, RAF Akrotiri.
0: And a bar of Cadbury's chocolate that's 126 years old goes up for auction today. It's one of thousands commissioned by Queen Victoria as gifts for British soldiers fighting in the Second Boer War in South Africa. That's the latest. I'm Tracy Olwenshaw.

0: one of Dave.
1: But in a second, I'm going to tell you what has been voted Britain's best modern comedy. Have a little thing. What do you like? Think of some of the shows, funny modern comedy shows. Radio Times, I've got a top 10. What do you think is number one? We'll talk about it soon. Right, it's BFBS, The Forces Station, BTS and Swim. This is Lola Young and Messy.

0: Such a great track. Lona Young and Messy. I've got a cheeky little Guess How Much. I'll do that soon as well.
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2: Some people read the page differently. 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

It's BFBS, the Forces Station. It's not the UK afternoon show. Happy Tuesday. So, yeah, Radio Times have compiled a top 10 of modern British comedies. Guess what's number one? While you're thinking about that, let me give you the top 10. At number 10, you've got This Country. And I don't think a lot of people have watched This Country. It was my brother that got me onto it. It's a sort of mockumentary that follows two sort of cousin slash best friends living in a sort of forgotten rural Cotswold village. It is so cleverly done. I think it was on something like Channel 5, so I don't think a lot of people watched it, but it was absolutely, if you haven't seen it, honestly, and you like really good comedy, it's really, really sharp, really, really good. The other one, so that's at number 10, This Country. Number 9 is W1A. I know lots of us kind of watched that as sort of, it's all about sort of the sort of corporate bureaucracy and buzzwords, you know, behind the scenes at the BBC. That was very funny, went down really well. Number 8, and I only saw this, I think within the last kind of 6 months, 8 months or something, Motherland is number 8. If you haven't seen that, and you are a parent, oh my goodness, I'm almost jealous that you can go back and watch that. Motherland is number 8, absolutely brilliant. All about stressed parents navigating the sort of competitive, chaotic and unglamorous realities of sort of middle class school runs. It's so good. That's 8. Number 7, and I haven't watched this. This is inside number 9. I've just tried to find something out about that. It's what I've got here. It says an anthology series featuring darkly comedic stories that take place behind different doors, numbered 9. Has anyone seen that? Is that funny? Because I'm looking for something on the telly. Number 6, Friday Night Dinner. That's brilliant. What else have we got? Derry Girls, number 5. That is so good, Derry Girls. Number 4, Peter Kay's Car Share. Yeah, remember that one? That's so good. Ghosts at number 3. I haven't seen that. Is that funny? The blurb says, a young couple inherit a crumbling country manor inhabited by a chaotic group of historical spirits. That's number 3. Number 2, and I've seen this and I absolutely love it and just thought it was just so brilliantly written. Detectorists. Have you seen that? I think it was Mackenzie Crook, wasn't it, that wrote it, but it's just so funny and brilliantly observed. Number 1 then, you've probably got there, Ricky Gervais, of course, Afterlife. The kind of one-line explanation, a grieving journalist copes with his wife's death by saying and doing whatever he wants, but just very heartfelt and very, very good. Have you watched that? It's absolutely brilliant. So number 1, modern British comedy. Right, it's BFBS, the Forces Station. This is Bella Kaye.

Bella Kay, I love it, I love it, I love it. Right, let's do the guess. How much? The Chelsea Flower Show started today, runs till Saturday. It's they call it the Oscars of gardening. 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We'll get some news in just under 10.

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Right, we're going to get some news in about 7. Have a little guess then. 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

I always remember that story about Lenny Kravitz being photographed at the gym lifting weights in his leather trousers. So good, isn't it? And a string vest. The same kind of outfit he would wear on stage. I mean, he's like, he's never not a rock star. Spirit FBS, Forces Station. We're going to find out about what is thought to be the oldest trophy in the world. That story coming up quite soon. Right, we'll get some news after this. Stooshy, Blackheart.

0: We've learned lessons from the Afghan data breach. That's from Defence Minister Luke Pollard at a Defence Select Committee. The leak in 2022 included the details of thousands of Afghans who wanted to flee to the UK. The extent of this breach only became public last year after a super injunction to prevent media coverage was lifted. Mr Pollard says he'd asked lots of questions about this before Labour came to power.
1: When we took over and were made aware of the super injunction, it was our sense that we needed to continue the spirit of the super injunction due to the risk that was applied to, at the time, the individuals on the data set. To be honest, it's pretty unpalatable for me as a parliamentarian, especially as someone who had spent the previous 2 years asking questions of a government that was not giving me the answers.
0: The Metropolitan Police say they'll be asking the Crown Prosecution Service to consider charging up to 57 people and 20 companies in relation to the Grenfell Tower fire. 72 people died in the blaze, which happened in West London in 2017. Evidence files will be submitted by the end of September, but criminal trials are unlikely to start until 2029. Ukraine has released footage of its first domestically produced glide bomb, which it says is now ready for combat. Russia has used glide bombs to devastating effect in its attacks on Ukraine, and Kyiv hopes the Equalizer will do the same for them. Simon Newton has more.
2: Ukraine's version carries a 250-kilo warhead and has taken 17 months to develop. Ukraine has a small air force of mostly Soviet-era MiGs and Sukhoi aircraft, but there's plans to fit the new weapon to its Western donated jets too, F-16s and French Mirages. For Russia, glide bombs changed the battlefield in places like Avdiivka. Kyiv now hopes the Equalizer will do the same for them and live up to its name.
0: The Transport Secretary has revealed a new timeline and new costs for HS2. High-speed services from Old Oak Common to Birmingham Curzon Street aren't now expected to be up and running until between May 2036 and October 2039. Costs could breach the £100 billion mark, over three times the original budget. But Heidi Alexander says running trains slightly slower will save money.
3: It could cost almost as much to cancel the line as it would to finish it, while delivering none of the benefits, with half-finished structures strewn across the English countryside, a relic to what could have been.
0: The World Health Organization sent 6 tons of medical supplies to Eastern Congo as it continues to sound the alarm over the scale of the Ebola outbreak. At least 131 people have died so far. And former Chelsea head coach Enzo Maresca is set to replace Pep Guardiola as Manchester City manager. Guardiola is expected to end a decade at City on Sunday against Aston Villa. He's won 17 major honours, including 6 Premier League titles. That's the latest. I'm Tracy Olivenshaw.

It's The View, great track. Same jeans. I've had the same pair of jeans on for 4 days now. I actually Googled that. You can wear jeans 4 weeks without sticking them in the wash. I mean, unless, of course, you've got, I don't know, some kind of sweat issue, or you've got a skin mould, then I would suggest sticking them in the wash. But otherwise, you're fine for weeks. Right, let's get up the Guess How Much. Here it is. So, just to set it up, the Chelsea Flower Show started today, runs till Saturday. It's called the Oscars of Gardening. It's basically the Coachella for gardeners, right? And it's the hottest ticket in town. For old people, you know, Chelsea Flower Show, it's like getting tickets to see Harry Styles or something for young people. So, guess how much a premium hospitality ticket for Chelsea Flower Show costs? Premium. Yes, Katie in the office. She's going, I think she said £100, just over £100 to go, which is good, you know, you get a whole day out. But if you want the premium, I mean, look, you're probably going to bump into, like, you know, the King was there, Bex was there today. So guess how much a premium hospitality ticket for Chelsea Flower Show costs? You won't believe it, £1,000. One ticket to look at some plants. Unbelievable.

let's get the party started. See you at the bar, you was hardly talking. That's when I knew that your heart was scarring. Friends to lovers need a part to star in. Like, wait, babe, let me

0: 5'9" brown eyes.
1: Day featuring Thames and Rain Dance. Now, it's thought to be the oldest trophy in the world, still being competed for on an annual basis with members of the King's Bodyguard in Scotland, the Royal Company of Archers all vying for the Musselburgh Arrow. Colonel Charlie Wallace, the former Scottish Veterans Commissioner, is the secretary.
2: So we're shooting for the Musselburgh Arrow. We think it's the oldest sporting trophy in the world that is still competed for. Records go back to 1603. It requires us to shoot over 180 yards, and we fire two arrows at each end, and we try and get about 10 ends in.
3: My name's Mick Duncan. I'm the company officer for the Royal Company of Archers. I've been doing the marking. To do the marking, I wave my arm vigorously up and down so that they can actually see where the arrow's landed. One wave shows that it's landed one ring away from the clout. Two waves is for two rings away from the clout, and so on and so forth from that.
4: John McMillan, Provost of East Lothian. When I was five, my dad brought me over to see the shooting of the Silver Arrow. So here I am almost 70 years later presenting the Silver Arrow. Keeping these traditions going is really important.
5: Oh, it's wonderful. My name's Tom Scott. I'm just from outside Stirling on the Castle Stirling. And I've come through today and managed to win the Musselburgh Arrow. It's a great treat. It's a wonderful honour to end up doing so. I'm really chuffed. Thank you.
1: Congratulations to Tom Scott, winner of the Musselburgh Arrow. I think I'm saying that correctly. And you can see more if you go to the BFBS Scotland Facebook page.

was comparing a song I played on Friday night to this song. I'm not going to put it on, but look, you can search for it if you want. So this is obviously Nirvana, Smells Like Teen Spirit. But my sister and her husband, so my sister Pen and Ben came round on Friday night. Also, my wife's mum and dad were down. They'd just come back from Sri Lanka. So we had like a little kind of dinner thing. And it turned into a bit of a... turned into one of those nights, right, where a lot of wine is drunk. Not my, I don't drink anymore, so I kind of observe, which is, I have a great time just kind of watching everyone. It was funny because Holly's dad had, you know, a lot, quite, he's in rude health. He's 84, but likes a glass of wine. By the end of the evening, he was kind of holding the furniture like he was on the bow of a ship. You know, it's one of those kind of nights. It was really good. But anyway, we do this thing where we just say, like, choose a song. So we get, Spotify or something like that, or Alexa, whatever. And we say, right, you've got to play a song that you're listening to at the moment that you're loving. And I'm playing a song. I'm really random with a lot of my songs. But the song that I stuck on and it went down really badly was Puddle of Mud and Blurry. Do you know that track? And I would describe it as a little... well, they are kind of like an American rock band from Kansas, Missouri. But their big track, their kind of, you know, big hit was a track called Blurry, which I think sounds a little bit like Nirvana. So when I was setting it up for the room, I was like, you got to listen to this. I love this track at the moment. I'm playing it all the time. When I'm driving into work, I play it because I really like it. And I go off it in a bit, but I love it at the moment. And I played it. Everyone was like, that's rubbish. Turn it off. It's terrible. It wasn't. It was great. Check it out. Puddle of Mud.

Priscilla Bianca and People. It's BFBS, the Forces Station. Got a countdown, who now jump? We'll do that in about five. Something for you to play. This week, I'm excited. Thursday, we've got... It is Thursday, isn't it? We've got the final of Race Across the World. It's such a good show. I think this is the... I say this after each episode. Each series, sorry. I think this is the best series. And they're in Mongolia last week, and I've put in a request. I'm trying to get... I've asked for Joe and Kush to try and get them on the show. They're the two lovely lads from Liverpool. They were just so good, so nice. It's so emotional when you're watching it, though. Their stories, don't you think? And they tell the story so well. It's so sort of... It's not too forced. It's kind of... It's just sort of dripped in, and it's kind of... Because you're enjoying all the film. Anyway, you're enjoying all the scenes and the challenge and everything like that. But it just adds another sort of level of depth to it, don't you think? Anyway, you can catch it up. It's all on the BBC iPlayer, of course. Last episode, I believe, on Thursday. So I'm not sure I'll get them before Thursday, but hopefully I'll get them soon. Right, this is Harry Styles.

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So, Latto and Big Energy. It's BFBS, the Forces Station. I'm Rich. It's Not the UK Afternoon Show. Happy Tuesday to you. Right, welcome to the Countdown in Undrum. Which famous person in the news is in today's Countdown in Undrum? Rearrange. Hang on. Are you ready? If you think you know the answer, email me, rich@bfbs.com. I've marked it up. Okay, rearrange the letters in these two words. The two words are his cara. His cara. Right, let's go to spelling corner. First word, his, spell H-I-S, his. Second word, cara, spell K-A-R-A. It's a really, really short one today. Seven letters, right? Rearrange all of them. Find the famous person who's being talked about in the news today. You've got 6 minutes. That's two records. Give you a little clue as well. Okay, your extra little clue is it's a name you need to say twice.

So, countdown conundrum today, seven letters. His Cara, rearrange them, find the famous person who's being talked about in the news today. Your extra little clue is it's a name you need to say twice. Okay, answer and story next. He's

0: come home to. Fisher, Don't Deny and Favour. Right. Countdown Hoonandrum today. His Cara. Seven letters. Put them in the correct order. I think this shouldn't have been too tricky today. The answer is Shakira is today's Countdown Hoonandrum. Yes. A Spanish court has ordered the country's tax authority to refund £48 million to singer Shakira after ruling that the money was improperly collected in a dispute over her taxes. The National High Court has acquitted the Colombian singer of tax fraud. It said tax authorities had failed to prove she spent 183 days in Spain in 2011, the minimum required for residents to pay personal income tax there. The case has been going on for 8 years. Top three today. Well done to Sally Bagnall. You are third. Nice one, Sally. Well done, Sal. Number two today, Jonathan. Great work. So close to number one. But number one today, well done to Mo.
1: You're the man.

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BFBS, the Forces Station. Just a little heads up for something happening on Thursday. We've got a live stream of the 2026 REF Cup Final and REF Plate Final. So this is on the 21st of May, so this is Thursday. So basically we've got an REF sort of football double header. And both those games live on BFBS Forces News YouTube channel. The action also taking place on BFBS TV. We'll have updates from Deputy Sports Editor Kath Brazier on the day as well, so you won't miss that. Right, we'll put on some fresh new music very soon.

bit of BS, the Four Sisters. Well, let's stick on some fresh new music. Now, apparently, they recorded this track ages ago. It's like years ago, but it's almost... I think the guy, Martin Garrix, thought it was never going to be released. Well, it has. So, fresh new music. This is Martin Garrix and Ed Sheeran. This is called Repeat It. It's fresh new music. See what you think of this.

So let me know what you think. So December 10, Infinity was yesterday's fresh new music track. That was the Simon Cowell's boy band. That was Martin Garrix, Ed Sheeran, and Repeat It. If you want to vote for it, bfbs.com/music.

So now that featuring 54 Ultra, talk to you. Thank you for your company today. Stay tuned to BFBS. George Ryan with you after the news. Leave you with James Hype. And don't wake me up. I'll catch you. See if I can get the day right. Wednesday! See you Wednesday.

0: Donald Trump says he was an hour away from greenlighting another strike on Iran yesterday, but he says the Gulf states persuaded him that they are heading towards making a deal. The US president has just been speaking in Washington.
1: You know how it is to negotiate with a country where you're beating them badly, they come to the table, they're begging to make a deal, because they're begging to make a deal. I hope we don't have to do the work, but we may have to give him another big hit. I'm not sure yet.
0: Defence Minister Luke Pollard says the Ministry of Defence has learned the lessons necessitated by the Afghan data breach. The database leak in 2022 included the details of thousands of Afghans looking to flee to the UK. Mr Pollard told MPs what steps have been taken to minimise the risk of such a breach being repeated.
2: We have put in place, as this government rather than the previous government, improvements to data protection, data handling and record keeping. That includes implementing new IT systems that would make it impossible to be able to send entire data sets out from the MOD systems. Previously, these records were being kept on Excel spreadsheets, which I think we all recognise is not ideal.
0: Estonia says a drone that was shot down in its airspace was most likely a stray Ukrainian drone. NATO has confirmed that a Romanian F-16 fighter jet from its Baltic Air policing mission in Lithuania shot the drone down. Latvia also says a drone entered its airspace. Up to 57 people and 20 organisations could be charged over the Grenfell Tower fire in West London in June 2017. Decisions will be made by the 10th anniversary, with police files handed over to prosecutors by September. 72 people died in the blaze. The Met police officer in charge, Gary Moncrief, says it's important the complicated investigation was done right.
3: When we go to the CPS in September, that marks the point where we're saying we've done enough of the investigation that they're able to decide whether or not criminal charges should be brought and against whom and what for. So this is a significant date that's taken, we acknowledge, a long time to get here.
0: A man's been arrested, suspected of helping 19 migrants cross the English Channel in a rubber dinghy. The National Crime Agency says a 36-year-old, believed to be an Iranian national, was detained during a raid in High Wycombe in Buckinghamshire this morning. The small boat was intercepted in August 2025. The HS2 high-speed railway line between London and Birmingham is now expected to cost up to £102 billion and won't be open for another 10 years. At the earliest. In 2011, the cost of the project was estimated at £32 billion. And Emma Willis, Josh Widdicombe and Johannes Radeby have been announced as the new hosts of Strictly Come Dancing. Emma will be the show's main presenter, Josh will speak to the dancers backstage, and Jojo will act as a roving reporter. Kate Phillips, who's the BBC's chief content officer, said the trio's chemistry is undeniable. That's the latest. I'm Tracy Olwenshaw.

0: Wild Ones, Flo Rida featuring Sia on BFBS, the Forces Station. Here we are, Tuesday. Hope it's all right. It's got to be better than Monday, at least. On the way, going to be finding out how Max Beasley prepared for a role playing a Special Forces character. We've also got music from PS1. I've got a classic from Green Day and the new one from Ella Langley. But before any of that, Victoria Lawrence is in the studio with me to let us know what is making the download today from Forces News.
1: Well, we've got the First Sea Lord, General Sir Gwyn Jenkins. He's taking part in some target practice during a visit to 40 Commando Royal Marines at their base in Taunton, dusting off the cobwebs, as he put it, on social media. Ukraine's released video of its first homemade glide bomb dropping from an aircraft. It's called the Equalizer and has taken 17 months to develop. There's incredible footage of the Royal Air Force's parachuting test team. They've been training in Arizona on Exercise Rising Gains. It's worth checking that out because it's pretty cool what they've been up to. We've captured past and present Grenadier Guards taking part in a service of remembrance in central London. And we end with sport and a look ahead to the President's Cup on Wednesday. The UK Armed Forces women are taking on their Dutch counterparts at 5 p.m. UK time. And you can watch all the action live on the BFBS Forces News YouTube channel.
0: So much sport.
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1: I mean, the next download will have the one after the next download. 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
0: Yeah, but you won't let us know what it is anyway.
1: No, I mean, I could take a guess, but I won't.
0: 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This is Ella Langley now, Choosing Texas.

That is a great track, isn't it? And it always will be. That's Holiday from Green Day on BFBS, the Forces Station. I'm George Ryland. Jax Jones and Zoe Wees on the way after Fake Friends from PS1 featuring Alex Hosking.

Fake Friends, PS1 featuring Alex Hosking on BFBS, the Forces Station. Music on the way from Maroon 5. I've also got that new one from Kalani featuring Usher and a classic from Sub Sub Plus. We're going to be hearing how actor Max Beasley prepared himself to take on a role playing a Special Forces character. Never Be Lonely first from Jax Jones and Zoe Wees.

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0: Payphone from Maroon 5 on BFBS, the Forces Station. I'm George Ryland, and I had a chat with Max Beasley recently about preparing for a new role when he plays a Special Forces character. First off, what can you tell us about your character in the new Jack Ryan movie?
1: He's called Liam Crown, and he is an ex-SF guy that used to work closely with the CIA and on specific operations. Highly decorated officer who received the Victoria Cross and the Queen's Gallantry Medal, so you can see what sort of type of caliber of guy he is.
0: I have seen it, and it's very action-packed. It is brilliant. And the whole Jack Ryan world is always really grounded in military and intelligence operations. Did you have to do much training beforehand, like military or tactical prep, anything like that?
1: Well, I was very fortunate because I've got two or three friends that are ex-Special Force guys, one boat service, one air service. Whilst we were in Dubai, I was able to see one of them and just say, look, obviously it's a movie, but I want to be as true to the character I'm playing as possible. I told him what the story was, and I was saying, how would this actually work in real life, and so on and so forth. And then he very kindly introduced me to another gentleman I had a lunch with, which was incredible. Before we got into the physicality of the role, this was just more the mental. This chap was very, very, very cerebral, very internal, very clever, very academic. And so that put a sort of bit of a slant on how I was going to play the part. So that was very important for the psychological aspect. And it's an action movie, it's high octane, it's very, very exciting, the film. But obviously, I approached it as I approach anything. You know, I'd want to do as much research as possible, so when you're actually on set, you're believable as one of these guys. That was invaluable, the information that he very, very kindly shared with me. And then, for my own part, just with weapons training, there's a place here called Taran Tactical, just out of Los Angeles. I spent quite a bit of time up there saying, these are the weapons that I think we're going to be using. There's a flashback, so that it would have been this weapon and that weapon, and can we get pretty slick on the weaponry? So I put a lot of time in on that as well, which was great. And then, of course, when you come on set, everything's very safe and very different, but your reloads, your tactical, the way you're moving, everything is the same. So it was very beneficial to me.
0: And you've played some really intense characters over the years. Where does this role rank amongst those? Was it one of the toughest to take on?
1: Just the same as anything, really. I thought, oh, I'll bring my prep book here. I mean, I've got stuff in here from Jamestown from 10 years ago when we were learning Algonquin, which was a language that hadn't been spoken for 100 years. And then next to that, I've got all of the research and preparation that I did for Suspect, the shooting of Jean-Charles de Menezes. And then right after that is this. I just thought, yeah, it's just the same, really. You know, it's the same methodology for me. It's just to prepare as much as possible, so when you're there on the floor, on set, you can make it as believable and true as possible, if that makes sense. They're all the same for me, whether it's a lighter character, if it's comedy or if it's drama or whatever I'm playing, I'll just try to do as much prep for each, really.
0: And was there any standout moments during filming that really will stick in your mind?
1: There's a moment, it's a great scene in Trafalgar Square. I think we had 1,500 extras that day. We had Trafalgar Square locked off. And those are the days where the twitches come in, because you know it's such a huge scale. But I felt at the end of that day good getting in the car, going home. I also enjoyed the action stuff that we did in the server room, the battle, if you like. We spent 4 or 5 days doing that. And I also really enjoyed, like a little boy, throwing the car around Parliament Square and driving past the cenotaph at high speeds and drifting the vehicle. Obviously, you're up against it on the day because you've got everything locked off. Driving down Horse Guards Parade and then throwing it round St. Paul's, Ludgate Hill, Parliament Square. That was really exciting. I loved doing all of that.
0: And they are great scenes. Max, thank you so much for your time. Tom Clancy's Jack Ryan Ghost War is premiering globally on Prime Video 20th of May.
1: Thank you, George.

0: juice.
1: Ain't No Love, Sub Sub and Melanie Williams on BFBS, the Forces station. So I've just told our Joe Carden, Totally Connected, weekdays, 10 a.m. UK time. Honestly, I've got that down so fast now, you probably can't even hear it. About my latest debacle with a certain company. Now, I'm a really loyal customer and I should not be because they do not treat me well. If you heard about Plategate, same people. Why do I go back? Because I really like their kitchen stuff. At this point, it's on me. I should know. I'm not learning this lesson. So the latest delivery of stuff came yesterday and it's missing four of the glasses that I ordered and paid for. They're not there. And part of me went, just buy them again so we'd have to deal with their customer service. And I was like, no, remember who you are as a person. So I went online and under the FAQs, it says, if part of my delivery is missing, what do I do? And underneath it basically says, you better be sure. You better be sure that we said we'd sent it. If you're not, don't contact us. We don't want to hear from you. And if you are sure, you have 7 days and then we will delete everything you've ever bought. They didn't say quite that, but it is quite an aggressive approach to what could loosely be termed customer service. So I have logged the problem and it's a bit like that meme of the guy who takes a picture of his empty hand. Like, can you submit photographic evidence? No, because I haven't got the thing. So I don't know what you want me to take a picture of. So I'm waiting to hear back from them. I presume it will be 5th of never.

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Roses from St. John on BFBS, the Forces Station. I have regrets, instant regrets. You know when you hear a song, you're like, oh, that's a great tune now. That's out a couple of years ago, wasn't it? Let's look and Google that. What year was it out? And as I'm doing, I'm thinking, don't do this. Don't do this. It's a bad idea. Because it's going to be way, way further back than you thought. And I was right. 2018 that was out. How? How is it 8 years old? Did I skip a few years? Do I not remember? Don't Google song years. Don't do it, would be my advice. Listen to Tom Grennan instead.

Fever Dream from Alex Warren on BFBS, the Forces Station. Lauren Spencer-Smith on the way after Stereophonics with Maybe Tomorrow. And talking of tomorrow, I'm not going to be here. Lydia Tessa will be covering for me. You'll still get a double-decker. You don't get off that lightly. But I'm off because my nephew turns 18. So it's a big day for the Rylands. And he is a huge Arsenal fan, so he actually had a message from his mum and dad in the programme for last night's game against Burnley, which they won! Come on, the Gunners, etc. Stereophonics.

Maybe tomorrow. Stereophonics on BFBS, the Forces Station. Latest news coming after Lauren Spencer-Smith's Fingers Crossed. Music from Avicii after that.

0: The US were minutes away from new strikes on Iran.
1: We may have to give them another big hit. I'm not sure yet.
0: Plus, Ukraine's first domestically produced glide bomb is now ready for combat.
2: Instead of dropping straight down, they glide for tens of kilometres to their target. That's allowed Russian jets to fire them from inside Russian airspace.
0: And the lessons learned by the MOD after a huge data breach.
3: Previously, these records were being kept on Excel spreadsheets, which I think we all recognise is not ideal.
4: Forces News with Tracy Ollerenshaw.
0: Our top story is on Donald Trump saying he was just an hour away from giving the green light for renewed strikes on Iran yesterday. The US president says an attack was only called off because Gulf states said they're close to reaching a deal. It comes as Mr. Trump's Russian counterpart follows in his footsteps as he arrives in China for talks with President Xi Jinping. Sue Sharp has more.
5: President Trump says new US strikes on Iran could have been happening right now. He was being questioned by reporters at the construction site of his White House ballroom, a project he's called his gift to America.
1: Do you know how it is to negotiate with a country where you're pleading them badly? They come to the table, they're begging to make a deal, because they're begging to make a deal. I hope we don't have to do the work, but we may have to give them another big hit. We may have to give them another big hit. I'm not sure yet.
5: Meanwhile, Admiral Brad Cooper, the US military chief in charge of efforts in the Middle East, has told the Armed Services Committee that America's military action has derailed Iran's strategy that was 47 years in the making. It comes as the game of global chess continues in Beijing. Less than a week after a historic visit from President Trump, President Xi will welcome the Russian President Vladimir Putin for talks. Ambassador Paula Dobriansky, a former US Undersecretary of State for Global Affairs, says he wants to make sure the special relationship between China and Russia hasn't been dented by the Trump visit.
6: He's bringing a high-level delegation of executives here who deal with oil, gas, chemicals, banking. So it's an attempt, a strong attempt, to demonstrate here and underscore the strong relationship, as Putin sees it, between himself and China, and that he's not a junior partner here.
5: There's a lot at stake for President Putin since Russia's full-scale invasion of Ukraine in 2022. Moscow has become increasingly dependent on Chinese components for its war machine.
4: This is Forces News.
0: The governor of Russia's Yaroslavl region says it's been hit by a big Ukrainian drone attack, resulting in a fire at an industrial facility. He didn't specify what had been hit, but the city, which lies northeast of Moscow, is home to a major oil refinery. Meanwhile, in Ukraine, Kharkiv, Kherson and Kryvyi Rih came under Russian attack. It comes as Ukraine released footage of its first domestically produced glide bomb, which it says is now ready for combat. Here's Simon Newton.
2: Russia has used glide bombs to devastating effect throughout the war in Ukraine. Now Kyiv is hoping its own version, called the Equalizer, can help them hit back. New footage shows a Ukrainian Su-24 jet dropping the new weapon during test firing. Glide bombs are conventional, unguided air bombs that are retrofitted with wings and a GPS guidance kit. Instead of dropping straight down, they glide for tens of kilometres to their target. That's allowed Russian jets to fire them from inside Russian airspace, avoiding Ukrainian air defences. Ukraine's version carries a 250-kilo warhead and has taken 17 months to develop. Ukraine has a small air force of mostly Soviet-era MiGs and Sukhoi aircraft, but there's plans to fit the new weapon to its Western donated jets too, F-16s and French Mirages. For Russia, glide bombs changed the battlefield in places like Avdiivka. Kyiv now hopes the Equalizer will do the same for them and live up to its name.
0: A few other stories now. Up to 57 people could be charged over the Grenfell Tower fire, which left 72 people dead. The Metropolitan Police is also investigating 20 organisations and says a decision around charges will be made by June next year, by the 10th anniversary of the disaster. Police in Surrey are investigating two separate allegations of child sexual abuse following the release in America of files related to Jeffrey Epstein. One report relates to the late 1980s and the other to the mid 1990s to the 2000s. And Emma Willis, Josh Widdicombe and Johannes Radeby have been announced as the new hosts of Strictly Come Dancing. Emma will be the show's main presenter, Josh will speak to the dancers backstage, and Jojo will act as a roving reporter.
4: This is Forces News.
0: Defence Minister Luke Pollard says the Ministry of Defence has learned the lessons from the Afghan data breach. The catastrophic database leak in 2022 included the details of thousands of Afghans looking to flee to the UK. Tom Sables was listening in as Mr Pollard spoke to the Defence Select Committee in Parliament.
7: The Afghan data breach in 2022 refers to the accidental disclosure of a database containing personal details of approximately 25,000 Afghan applicants and their family members looking to relocate to the UK after the Taliban's return to power. Defence Procurement Minister Luke Pollard told MPs what's being done to prevent similar events from happening.
3: We have put in place, as this government, rather than the previous government, improvements to data protection, data handling and record keeping. That includes implementing new IT systems that would make it impossible to be able to send entire data sets out from the MOD systems. Previously, these records were being kept on Excel spreadsheets, which I think we all recognise is not ideal.
7: Efforts to resettle people in direct response to the breach were estimated by the MOD to cost around £850 million. The extent of the breach only became publicly known last year after a super injunction to prevent media coverage had been lifted, with Labour coming into power during the same period.
3: When we took over and were made aware of the super injunction, it was our sense that we need to continue the spirit of the super injunction due to the risk that was applied to, at the time, the individuals on the data set. As a result, I mean, to be honest, it's pretty unpalatable for me as a parliamentarian.

0: Addressing the Commons, she's admitted it's all very frustrating.
1: I am angry on behalf of taxpayers and affected communities who have been swindled by the failures of successive Conservative governments. I'm angry on behalf of the thousands of rail and construction workers giving their all on this project who do not deserve to have their industry tarnished in this way.
0: Christian Wolmar's a railway historian. He can't understand why the whole thing's such a mess.
2: Why can other countries build a high-speed line in just a few years, and they can build it largely on time and on budget? You know, this was supposed to open by now, and we now discover it's at least 10 years late and at least three times over budget.
0: But Heidi Alexander says there's no going back at this stage.
1: I realise that there will be those who will say this is all too much and we should just cancel the whole thing. However, I can confirm today that it could cost almost as much to cancel the line as it would to finish it, while delivering none of the benefits. With half-finished structures strewn across the English countryside, a relic to what could have been.
3: Forces News Sports.
0: Arsenal will be crowned Premier League champions if Manchester City fail to win at Bournemouth tonight. The leaders are 5 points clear at the top. It's expected to be Pep Guardiola's penultimate game in charge of City. The club isn't commenting on the rumours he's going a year before his contract's due to expire. Fans gathering at the Etihad say he'll be greatly missed.
4: It was heartbreaking, really. He's been the best manager of all time.
5: I think everyone sort of knew it was going to happen, but no one really wanted to believe it. And still now, the club haven't announced it yet, so still really don't want to believe it.
6: I was in Istanbul and I remember saying, if we never win anything again, I don't care, because what we've done under this man is unbelievable.
0: At the other end of the Premier League, a draw for Tottenham away to Chelsea in their London derby should be enough to secure their safety. Steve Clarke's named his 26-man squad for the upcoming World Cup. Southampton striker Ross Stewart's back in after 4 years, while Rangers teenager Findlay Curtis is also included. But there's no place for Udinese midfielder Lennon Miller. The manager says he feels for those who've missed out.
7: There's a number of players across the campaign who've had fantastic seasons, who will also be disappointed that they're not in the squad, and I fully respect their disappointment, but they also have to understand that I'm the head coach. I can only pick 26. I work the way I work. That's not going to change.
0: Cristiano Ronaldo is set to make his sixth appearance at a World Cup after being named in Portugal's squad for this summer's competition. The 41-year-old will become the first ever player to achieve the feat, and two-time champion Carlos Alcaraz won't compete at Wimbledon this summer after withdrawing due to a wrist injury. The Spaniard's been out of action since suffering the problem at the Barcelona Open in April.
3: Forces News Headline.
0: Donald Trump revealed he was just an hour away from giving the green light for renewed strikes on Iran yesterday. And Defence Minister Luke Pollard says the MOD has learned the lessons from the Afghan data breach. That's the latest. I'm Tracy Ollerenshaw.
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Wake me up from Avicii on BFBS, the Forces Station. I'm George Ryland, which means you've got a couple of minutes of good noise left before I bring the bad noise, which we call the double decker. It's when I've taken two bits of two songs where there's not singing and I've twisted it into something which frankly is just unreasonable and unfair on the songs they once were. That's on the way.

0: homewrecker from Somba. He's a canny lad, he is, because he sings all over the music so I can't get to it and ruin it for a double-decker. Incoming, two artists who weren't so canny.
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3: 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Double-decker.
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0: All right, we've got a brand new one. Here it is. It is a crowded field, but that is not the worst sounding by a long shot. It's not even really that painful on the ear, but that doesn't necessarily mean it's easy to work out. So I need the title and artist of each of those tunes in that mess. There are two, I promise, as usual. Have another listen. Sounds like someone's trapped in there. Any ideas? What are you thinking? Let me know where you're at. Messages at bfbs.com. Haven on the way. Daniel Pouter as well. After Adele, Easy on Me.

0: seeing, particularly with NATO fighting in and around the Norwegian Fjord.
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0: Bad Day from Daniel Powter on BFBS, the Forces Station. Music on the way from Chili Peppers, got Cat's Eye, usual urgent tune from them. And I run up next from Haven. So, brand new double decker today, sounds like this. First off the blocks, my old favourite, who I've not heard from in forever. I'm not mad, just don't leave me again. Champagne Vinny sent me a voice note.
1: Good afternoon. Very, very rainy, Manchester. I think it's Too Blind to See It. I don't know who sung it, but that's the quieter one. Too Blind to See It.
0: So we're kind of a quarter of the way there immediately. Okay. Andy and Jib wondered if it was Baggy Trousers from Madness. Nope. Mark and Annie in Germany. Leo Sayer, You Make Me Feel Like Dancing. Let's have another listen. Is Leo Sayer in there? Certainly is. So we're three quarters of the way there. Lizzie gave us one of her favourite lists. B-52's Love Shack. Dance, Dance, Dance by Chic or Le Freak. I Can't Wait by New Shoes or Gypsy Woman by Crystal Waters. Any of the above? None of the above, but thank you, Lizzie. And I've also got a picture of Paulie the dog, who's not being helpful. He's just lying on the floor in his slippers. But he is the boss. He can do whatever he likes. So that's where we're at, three quarters of the way. All I need is for someone to finish off Vinny's guess. Too Blind to See It. By who? And then we're there. Okay, I'll give you a couple of songs to think about it. Let me know basically who sang that. And then that's a double decker gone.

So, where are we at with the double decker? That was Cat's Eye's Urgent Pinky Up. And during that, I was thinking, will I get it? Yes, of course. We needed one last bit of answer because we already had from Mark and Annie. Leo says, you made me feel like dancing. Champagne Vinny knew it was too blind to see it, but couldn't remember by who. In stepped Lizzie and also Andy and Jib, who says you'd never have gotten that. Yeah, because it sounds like a mess, doesn't it, Andy? I do it on purpose. It was, of course, Kim Sims. Can you hear them both now? Probably not. Well done. That was very, very good. Speedy work on today's double decker. And here it is, Kim Sims, Too Blind to See It. There will be a new double decker tomorrow with Lydia Tester, who's covering for me.

great tune, that. Kim Sims, Too Blind to See It. And incredible work on the double decker. Thank you, everyone, for your part in seeing it away quite so quickly. BB Rexha and Faithless on the way after Chili Peppers, Under the Bridge. And got another one of this week's fresh new music tracks to come. And it's going to be a good one because it's from another

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0: We have the duo from Amsterdam for today's track. They are another, and they are absolutely smashing it at the moment. They've teamed up with Eddie for this one. It is called Like It. It has, as you would expect, a very strong hook. It's also quite soulful. Has it done enough to get your vote, though? I'll tell you how to vote after.

Love it. Another and Eddie. That's Like It, one of this week's four fresh new music tracks. So once you've heard them all, which one will get your votes? They are up against Asha Banks with Too Busy Missing You, December 10 with Infinity, and Martin Garrix and Ed Sheeran Repeat It. It's another strong week. Fierce competition on this one. Soon as you decide on your favourite, head to bfbs.com/music. Just click next to it. It is that easy. Your vote is then registered. Of course, they all count. And the track of the week will be announced by our Joe Carden on Friday's Totally Connected after 10 a.m. UK time. We got One Direction on the way with History. That's after No Broke Boys. This is Disco Lines and Tinashe. Disco.

Disco Lines and Tinashe with No Broke Boys on BFBS, the Forces Station. So, we have one of my favourite One Direction tunes on the way next. That is History. Then, we're going to get the latest news. Then, after that, I have a treat in store in the form of a takeover track from our sister station, Best of British. We always like to give it a little bit of a spotlight on a Tuesday. And this is one I've actually seen your man do live. And it is incredible. If I say the Modfather and leave it at that, that's all I'm going to give you. Can't say anything other than that. Well, I could do. I'm making the rules, but I'm not going to. Also, we're going to be hearing what the RAF Falcons have been up to. And let's just say, if like me, weekend plans usually involve staying firmly on the ground, they are, as you would expect, doing quite the opposite. I'm having trouble just staying on my 2 feet at the moment. I am peak clumsy. I look like I've been beaten up. I'm covered in bruises from just being up ladders and stuff because apparently I'm not able.

0: US military officials claim an investigation into the bombing of a primary school in which more than 100 women and children died in Iran is more complex than usual. Admiral Brad Cooper testified before Congress, saying an internal review will be made public.
1: The United States does not deliberately target us.
2: Got that part.
1: Period. Full stop. Nor are the Iranian people our enemy. The school itself is located on an active IRGC cruise missile base. As soon as we're complete, I'm fully committed to transparency.
0: Meanwhile, Donald Trump is not ruling out further strikes while claiming Iran is begging to make a deal. Defense Minister Luke Pollard says the Ministry of Defense has learned the lessons necessitated by the Afghan data breach. The database leak in 2022 included the details of thousands of Afghans looking to flee to the UK. Mr. Pollard told MPs what steps have been taken to minimise the risk of such a breach being repeated.
3: We have put in place, as this government rather than the previous government, improvements to data protection, data handling and record keeping. That includes implementing new IT systems that would make it impossible to be able to send entire data sets out from the MOD systems. Previously, these records were being kept on Excel spreadsheets, which I think we all recognise is not ideal.
0: Surrey police are investigating child sex abuse allegations linked to documents released in America around Jeffrey Epstein. No arrests have been made. Scotland Yard says up to 20 companies and 57 individuals could be charged in connection with the Grenfell Tower fire in West London. 72 people died in the disaster in June 2017. Files of evidence are to be sent to the Crown Prosecution Service by the end of September. The Metropolitan Police hopes decisions on any charges will be made before the 10th anniversary of the fire next year. Grenfell United, a group which represents some survivors and bereaved relatives, said the announcement had been met with caution, grief and determination. Gary Moncrief, the officer in charge of the Grenfell investigation, says justice must run its course.
4: I think it would be wrong to say that the families are anything other than frustrated at the time this has taken, and we acknowledge that completely. But it is so important that in a case as important, as significant, but also as complicated as this, that we get this right first time.
0: HS2 could now cost more than £100 billion from its original estimated budget in 2011 of £32 billion. The Transport Secretary's admitted the delays and expense are obscene. John Swinney's staying on as Scotland's First Minister. He's won three rounds of voting by MSPs in Holyrood. Enzo Maresca's set to replace Pep Guardiola as Manchester City's manager before next season. Guardiola is expected to leave the club following Sunday's game against Aston Villa at the Etihad, which is their final match of the season. That's the latest. I'm Susan Bookbinder.
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Massive tune from Sigma. That's Nobody to Love on BFBS, the Forces station. Fun fact, half of Sigma, Joe Lindsay, is from Harpenden, where I am from. A fairly small town in Hertfordshire, but it has produced some people of note, including a pro golfer who is now one champion of the British Speed Golf Pairs Championship. I'm getting to my point. I went to see the championships on Sunday and met this guy. His name's James Hardy. He was in a partnership with a guy called Will Robson, also a pro golfer originally.

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0: So this is our sister station that gets all the love on a Tuesday. Nice and simple to work out what it plays. Like our others, it's just music. 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And for today, we're heading back to 95, the Modfather himself. From the Stanley Road album, I'm very pleased to be playing you Paul Weller's Broken.

0: 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The Lightning Seeds, Life of Riley. Miles Smith on the way.
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0: Clue number two for this week's mystery sports personality is this. Given the nickname El Pibe de Oro, which means the golden boy, who is the golden boy in other words? Let us know. If you can get it from that, bfbs.com/starplayers. If not, there'll be another clue at this time tomorrow. And this will happen. If you get it right, you go into the weekly draw where you could win yourself a BFBS water bottle. 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And, of course, all sporting things that you need to know about as well. 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Who was given the nickname El Pibe de Oro, which means the golden boy? Let us know what you reckon. bfbs.com/starplayers. Rita Ora on the way after Miles Smith, Hold Me in the Dark.

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0: Back to the music.

How We Do from Rita Ora on BFBS, the Forces Station. I've got music from Tom Grennan on the way, the Strokes as well, and Wiz the MC and Bees and Honey. And this Thursday, we have another live stream. So this is an RAF football double header. It's going to start with the plate final, where Anglesey-based RAF Valley takes on Cyprus-based RAF Akrotiri. Now, coverage of that will start at 2:35pm UK time. As usual, you can watch this live on the BFBS Forces News YouTube channel, and also if you are serving overseas on BFBS TV. It's then all eyes on the biggest prize in RAF football, where North Yorkshire-based RAF Leeming take on Peterborough-based RAF Wittering in the Cup Final, which takes place after the plate final. Coverage begins at 5:20pm UK time for that. Now, both teams will be looking to end an almost two-decade wait to win the RAF Cup, which was named as the Keith Christie Trophy in 2016. RAF Leeming last won the Cup back in 2006, with RAF Wittering winning it a couple of years later in 2008. And last year's champions, RAF Bulmer, failed to reach this year's final at all. So that is this Thursday, 21st of May, and I'll be catching up with Arkath Brazier from the sports team on the day as well to see what we can expect from the action. This is Show Me Love Now, Wiz the MC with Bees and Honey.

Show Me Love. Wiz the MC, Bees and Honey. Going to switch up the genre a little bit now for a massive tune, which I have not had the chance to play you for quite some time. I love this. Hopefully you do as well. It's Last Night from The Strokes.

so good. So good last night for the Strokes on BFBS, the Forces station. We have music from Olivia Rodrigo on the way, Tom Grennan as well. And then we'll get the latest news at 7pm UK time. And a little bit of news here from my old pal, Tyson Fury, who I met once. Not the point. Don't get bogged down in detail. So his daughter, Venezuela, has just got married. You might have seen the pictures. Massive, massive dress. Looked beautiful. And she's off to live with the hubby. So she's leaving mummy and daddy's mansion, which must be a wrench. I honestly would find it a wrench. She's going from a mansion to a caravan, but it is her choice. She wants to do married life as per tradition in her family. So she will be the homemaker. She'll stay at home, get all the cleaning done, all that kind of stuff, while he goes off to work. He is an amateur boxer. He's called Noah Price. But they look really happy and it's really sweet. But the bit that I didn't realise that I've just read about is the wedding present from Mummy and Daddy Fury. This is it's generous. They're paying for the honeymoon. That's nice. That is nice. But they're also giving them £5 million. £5 million. Now, I'm no financial expert and I'm not going to start doing public maths. I've made that mistake before, but I'm pretty sure if you invested that right, you could get a healthy amount of interest because they are literally still teenagers. £5 million.

How does it feel? Tom Grennan on BFBS, the Forces Station. Latest news coming up after Olivia Rodrigo's drop dead. I'm George Ryland. I'll be back Thursday. Lydia Tester is covering for me tomorrow. And the other George Wedlake, is on the way after the news.

0: The US Vice President J.D. Vance has said the US could restart its military campaign in Iran. He also said great progress has been made in talks and that the US has greatly reduced Iran's nuclear capability. Mr. Vance is briefing reporters right now at the White House.
1: We are not going to have a deal that allows the Iranians to have a nuclear weapon. So as the president just told me, we're locked and loaded. We don't want to go down that pathway, but the president is willing and able to go down that pathway.
0: The U.S. says an investigation into the bombing of a primary school in which more than 100 women and children died in Iran is more complex than usual. They also said the school was sighted on a cruise missile base. The MOD has awarded multi-million pound contracts to more than a dozen British companies in a bid to drive innovation in defence. The companies have been awarded contracts to develop cutting-edge technology for the UK's armed forces, as Sean Grzeszczak, Melbourne, reports.
2: The MOD says the largest of the 13 contracts is worth £4 million. They've been awarded through Commercial X, the MOD's accelerated contracting vehicle, as part of what they describe as the government's search for Britain's next defence unicorn. They'll be working on a range of projects, including quantum sensing, autonomous systems to secure communications, space manufacturing, and synthetic training. The aim is to boost rapid procurement and deliver cutting-edge technology for the UK armed forces. The new scheme gives accelerated contracts to small, innovative companies who've done limited or no previous business with the MOD.
0: The Transport Secretary's revealed a new timeline and new costs for HS2. High-speed services from Old Oak Common to Birmingham Curzon Street aren't now expected to be up and running until between May 2036 and October 2039. Costs could breach the £100 billion mark, over three times the original budget. The idea, Alexander says, running trains slightly slower will save money.
3: It could cost almost as much to cancel the line as it would to finish it, while delivering none of the benefits. With half-finished structures strewn across the English countryside, a relic to what could have been.
0: Southampton have been kicked out of the Championship playoffs after admitting to filming the training sessions of a number of clubs. This included Middlesbrough ahead of the playoff semi-finals. Sky Sports News reporter Kaveh Salako.
4: Middlesbrough will be taking Southampton's place. It will be Hull City versus Middlesbrough on Saturday.
0: Southampton, who can appeal the decision, have also been given a four-point deduction for next season. And that's the latest. I'm Susan Bookbinder.

to the golden age for indie music, the mid-noughties. It's Razorlight and it's Golden Touch. How's it going? It's George Redlake with you on Tuesday the 19th of May 2026. I hope you're well, wherever you are, whatever you're up to, across the forces world. Once again, as always, we've got some great tunes for you. Tori Amos is lined up with a classic in a moment. We've got something new as well on the horizon from Madonna and Sabrina Carpenter. Also, you may have seen it dotted about and advertised in places. Finding Emily is a new movie that hits cinemas and BFBS cinemas this coming Friday on the 22nd of May, and it's sure to be, looking at the trailer and speaking about it and seeing what it's all about, the feel-good rom-com of the year. And in just a moment, well, I say in just a moment, I reckon in the next 15 minutes, we're going to catch up with the director of Finding Emily, Alicia McDonald. But next up, we're going here is Jazzy and Kilimanjaro, and it's No Bad Vibes.

A classic for you on BFBS, the Forces Station. Tori Amos and Cornflake Girl. How's it going? It's George Wedlake with you. We've got a great radio station here, by the way, if you're a fan of the classics, where we go back to the 80s, the 90s and the early noughties all day, every day. 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Another artist that crops up on Rewind quite often is Madonna. But not with this next tune, because it's far too new. It's a brand new collaboration with Sabrina Carpenter, and it's Bring Your Love.

0: Jonas Hu, Black Magic on BFES, the Forces Station. It's George Redlake with you, and on the way shortly, I've got the Chainsmokers lined up for you. Something new from Becky Hill as well. On top of that, we catch up with film director Alicia McDonald and talk about the new rom-com that hits cinemas and BFES cinemas this Friday, Finding Emily.
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3: 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The name, Optelec. It lasted for 8 years. Over 40,000 UK troops were deployed, 200 aircraft and a 33-ship fleet. 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

0: Chainsmokers and Paris, it's George with you on BFBS, the Forces Station. I hope you're well. Now then, Finding Emily is a new movie that hits cinemas and BFBS cinemas on Friday, the 22nd of May, this week. And it's sure to be the feel-good rom-com of the year. I caught up with director Alicia McDonald.
1: Boy meets girl on a night out in the Manchester Student Union. He knows that her name is Emily and he gets her number and he goes to call her the next day. But alas, it is missing a digit. And so he goes on this mad, hilarious campus-wide quest to try and find her, meeting another girl called Emily along the way because it's the most popular name in the whole world, who is a ambitious psychology student who's doing a thesis on the self-sabotaging mad nature of romance, and so sees in him the kind of case study for her thesis and sort of secretly uses him to utilize that essay. So yeah, the two of them team up, chaos ensues and comedy and madness and love, and it's an excellent time, and it's all set in Manchester with a banging soundtrack.
0: Yeah, talk to me about the scene, the location of Manchester and the soundtrack then. Why did we go for that specific vibe in this movie?
1: Well, it was always set in Manchester, and I mean, why not? I don't know if you've spent much time there, but that place is an absolute vibe, and it's so, when I first read the script, it was a huge pull for me because it just sort of aches with history and music and fashion and football, and it's so many important musicians have come out of there. Like, some of the best bands in the world have come from there, like the Smiths and Stone Roses and Oasis, of course. So I, in terms of the music, I really wanted to nod to that legacy and that history, but also feature loads of new bands because Manchester is full of musicians. So everywhere you go to any bar and there'll be someone playing a guitar. So I wanted to get in lots of different kinds of music as well, because it's not all just guitars. There's a lot of electronics. So it was really important to me that we showcase new musicians and artists and anchor it specifically there so that it feels authentic and fresh.
0: Yeah, see, I'm sold already because every band you listed there is right up my street. So yeah, I'm booking that ticket straight away. Do you feel like we're overdue a proper British feel-good rom-com? For me, it feels like a long time since we last had one.
1: Yeah, I really do. And it was part of the real appeal for me. So I was like, right, I've been sent this romantic comedy. How do we make a good one? Because there's been a real dearth recently. There hasn't been what I think is a really good one since, you know, 2001 or whatever. There was this golden era of rom-coms from 1989 with When Harry Met Sally to 2001 with Bridget Jones. And I think in that period were some of the best ones. And there was a real authenticity and a reality and this like gorgeous honesty with people kind of behaving like human beings as well, like not just characters in a movie. And I really wanted to do that, to nod to that, to make something that felt hopefully as good as some of the earlier ones. There is a romance at the centre of it, but there's also quite a kind of interesting, gnarly question about what it is to be a romantic in this day and age. Like, is Owen romantic or is he creepy in his pursuit of her? And I really loved that kind of political element of looking at cancel culture and looking at the world that we're in today. And I really liked that balance that we were sort of going to strike. There was a sort of really interesting layer that also held up to the light. There are some of the rom-coms or the early rom-coms that sort of like fetishize this behavior. And is it acceptable today? It was a really interesting mash of things that I really wanted to get into, and that me and Rachel worked really closely to find that balance, to find the humour, to make sure it was romantic, but to also kind of question some of the tropes and the ideas within these kind of movies. So it was really rich and full for me as an idea. I was like, I'm in if you'll have me.
0: So how was it working with the cast then? Angourie Rice and Spike Ferd are the leads, two young actors, but also you've got some household names on there as well, like Minnie Driver, for example.
1: Yeah, I mean, it was heaven. It was such a good time. Then like Minnie was so fun. She came in for a few days and she just was so brilliant and funny and up for doing like mad stuff. Like, there's a scene where she plays the dean of the university and she wanted to. We had a sort of like one of those like old exercise bikes as just a bit of propping in the back of shot. And

0: You hoping people take from this movie?
1: Well, it's 100 minutes of hope and joy, and there's a nostalgia to that, to that first kind of romance, and also that time at university. You know, it's that sort of messy stage when you're not quite a grown-up and you're not a kid and you don't quite know who you are, but it's really funny and curious and energetic, and yeah, and it's romantic and it's funny and it's a vibe. It's like the old rom-coms where you just feel cozy and good and galvanized. And yeah, I think it stirs your soul. There, I said it.
0: There we go. Alicia McDonald, director of Finding Emily, the new feel-good rom-com that hits cinemas and BFBS cinemas this Friday, the 22nd of May. Now we return to the music. This is brand new from Becky Hill. It's called Hands On Me.

It's brand new. It's Becky Hill and it's Hands On Me. So how's it going? It's George Wedlake with you. And talking of new music, the Rolling Stones, following several weeks of teasing fans, have now officially announced their new album, Foreign Tongues. And their 25th studio album is set for release on the 10th of July and features contributions from Sir Paul McCartney and The Cure's Robert Smith. Now, Robert Smith has been very busy lately, hasn't he? He's also been working with Olivia Rodrigo. So I want to talk to him. I've got questions. I'd love to know what the differences are between working with a 23-year-old Olivia Rodrigo and an 82-year-old Keith Richards. There must be some. Let's get back to the tunes. Ellie Goulding's on the way after this classic. It's Artful Dodger, and Please Don't Turn Me On. Drive me.

0: Ellie Goulding, Like a Saviour, and it's George Wedlake with you on BFBS, the Forces Station. We're going to dive back into the tunes almost immediately. I've got something from Wetleg's second album lined up, plus something from the second Devil Wears Prada movie as well.
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0: Wet Leg and Pokemon, it's George with you on BFBS The Forces Station. 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

Alicia Keys and Lifeline on BFBS, the Forces Station, and it's George Wedlake with you. I hope you're good, wherever you are, whatever you're up to across the Forces world. We've got your news on the way for 8pm UK time in just a moment. A couple of tunes to take us there. New Sienna Spyro after this one. Bit of a classic now, isn't it? Gautier and Kimbra, Somebody That I Used to Know on BFBS, the Forces Station. No.

0: The US vice president says he can't say with confidence a peace deal will be done with Iran. President Trump told reporters earlier that leaders in Tehran were begging to reach an agreement. J.D. Vance says there are two options. One is to aggressively negotiate. Speaking at the White House in the last hour, he outlined the other.
1: The option B is that we could restart the military campaign to continue to prosecute the case, to continue to try to achieve America's objectives. And we could talk a little bit about what that looks like, but that's not what the president wants, and I don't think it's what the Iranians want either.
0: Sanctions on Russian oil have been relaxed, allowing diesel and jet fuel that originates there but is refined elsewhere to be imported. A license comes into force tomorrow. Restrictions were brought in when Russia invaded Ukraine in 2022. Sky's Alex Rogers says the Iran war has weakened the government's position on Ukraine.
2: The disruption in the Strait of Hormuz and the disruption caused by the war in Iran may be preventing people from going on holiday and disrupting their flights and disrupting jet fuel supplies. So I think it really shows how global events are hampering what the government wants to do, because before now, the UK government's been pretty strong and strident on its sanctions on Russia.
0: The government's awarded contracts worth up to £4 million to 13 British businesses to boost jobs, cutting-edge technology and readiness in the UK armed forces. Announcing defence unicorns in the last hour, the Defence Secretary John Healey said the scheme was accelerated in a world where war is very much alive and kicking. Retired General Sir Richard Barons.
3: Most UK citizens think war is something they outsource to their armed forces, or it only happens to other countries. And in the world we live in, they could not be more wrong. So they're not psychologically prepared for the country to be attacked. And the brutal point is, if you look at what's happened to cities like Kyiv in Ukraine, then in military capability terms, that could happen here.
0: Southampton have been thrown out of the Championship playoffs after admitting to filming the training sessions of rival teams without permission. It means Middlesbrough have been reinstated to play against Hull in Saturday's final at Wembley. Southampton are expected to appeal the decision. These supporters had mixed feelings.
4: If they're guilty, they're guilty, and they deserve to get what's coming to them.
5: As a fan, I feel let down by the club, to be honest.
6: I think it's a storm in a teacup.
4: The club needs to suffer if they've done wrong.
0: Manchester City must beat Bournemouth tonight or Arsenal will be the Premier League champions. It's currently goalless on the South Coast in the 32nd minute. Tottenham can secure their top flight status for another season if they win at Chelsea, and that match kicks off in the next 15 minutes. And that's the latest. I'm Susan Bookbinder.

JLS and Dev, she makes me wanna. She makes me wanna what? Finish your sentence. It's George Wedlake with you on BFBS, the Forces Station. I hope you're well, wherever you are, whatever you're up to across the Forces world, and you've had a cracking start to the week. We've got a great mix of tunes coming your way. Pauser and Adventures of Stevie V lined up. We've also got something from Sam Fender's second album and some Stereophonics as well. On top of that, we're going to welcome to the show in the next 15 minutes, Jacob Dyer, to give us this week's web mash. So if you've been feeling out of the loop with regards to your top viral stories, Jacob's got you covered. Next up we're going here though is Teddy Swims, and this one's called Mr. Know-It-All.

Balls of Dirty Cash on BFES, the Forces Station. And it's George Wedlake with you. I hope you're well. What we're going to do now then is play you some music of a different variety. Before I press play, I need to tell you about our sister station here, BFES Edge. That one is all about your guitar-led music. I'm talking about your rock, your grunge, your indie, your Britpop, and all those genres you can imagine in between. And the good news is BFES Edge is available 24 hours of the day, 7 days a week on the BFES radio app, online as well at bfes.com, and also via your smart speaker. So without further ado, I've got an anthem from Stereophonics lined up after this. Is Sam Fender, and it's Get You Down. Try.

0: I tell you what, it's going to be a tough one trying to top that. Stereophonics, Dakota on BFES, the Forces station. And it's George Wedlake with you. Before that, we also played your Sam Fender's Get You Down. On the way next, I've got some rock music for you. Well, kind of. It's the brand new tune from Charlie XCX. And we welcome Jacob Dyer to the show for this week's Webmash.
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0: Charlie XCX, the brand new tune, Rock Music on BFBS, the Forces Station. And it's George Wedlake with you. I hope you're good. We're going to take a short pause from the tunes now as we welcome Jacob Dyer to the show for this week's Webmash.
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3: Hey, how's it going? I'm Jacob Dyer, back with you for another edition of Webmash, where we have a look at some of the weird, wacky, and wonderful stories that have been doing the rounds online recently. First up, are you a fan of peacocks? Well, hundreds of peacocks have recently invaded a seaside town in Italy, leaving some residents a bit intimidated, but also some residents are saying it adds to the town's charm. I personally, I'm a fan of peacocks. On the topic of birds, seagull intimidators from 15 different countries have recently got together to compete at the annual European Seagull Screeching Championship, where, you guessed it, people get together and show off their seagull impressions. Very niche, and clearly some people have far too much time on their hands. Finally, this week, police in the UK say a driver made an own goal by driving with a football net on top of the car. Yeah, I don't think that is a good idea. On that note, that is your lot on Webmash for this week. To stay up to date with all of our Forces news and content, make sure you check out our socials. Bye for now.
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Manix, you stole the sun from my heart on BFBS, the Forces Station. And it's George Redlake with you. I hope you're well. I'm going to be honest, for me, today's been a bit of an eye-opener. Something's happened that's made me kind of rethink how I've lived my life for the past 4 years. My youngest had a bit of a runny nose this morning and ran off to the bathroom to sort it out. Now, I assumed that he was getting a bit of tissue. He wasn't. He proceeded to wipe his nose on my towel. My towel, the towel I use every morning after the shower. Yeah. So I asked him, how many times have you done this over the years? And he just went quiet and ran off. So I still have no idea. Honestly, the flashbacks I've been having today. All those showers.

0: From album number 3 by Blossoms, Foolish Loving Spaces, it's Your Girlfriend. And it's George Wedlake with you. Before that, we played you the new tune from Lewis Capaldi and Stay Love. We're going to keep those tunes coming. Gigi Perez is on the way, and we have some classic feeder lined up for you as well. Are you looking at me
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Feeder Buck Rogers on BFBS, the Forces Station. So tomorrow then, the 20th of May, the UK Armed Forces are going up against the Dutch Forces in the 2026 President's Cup. That's happening at Bracknell Town FC. You can watch all of the action live on the BFBS Forces News YouTube channel. And the action will also be broadcast on BFBS TV as well if you're serving overseas. The coverage starts at 4:45pm UK time with kickoff from 5pm. So that's tomorrow, the 20th of May. In the meantime, we've got Paul Woolford and Amber Mark teaming up after brand new BTS. This one's called Swim. Swim.

Paul Woolford and Amber Mark, it's Heat on BFBS, the Forces Station. And it's George Wedlake with you. I hope you're good wherever you are, whatever you're up to across the Forces world. We have your news for 9 p.m. UK time on the way in just a moment. On the other side of that, we find out more about the charity Home Start and how they can help support military families through deployments and everyday challenges of family life as well. And we're also going to throw in the odd belter, because it's kind of what we do best around here. A couple to take us to your headlines. We've got Ray on the way after this. It's Armin van Helden, and As You Don't Know Me on BFBS The Forces.

0: The US vice president has said that he cannot say with confidence a peace deal will be done with Iran. Just hours earlier, Donald Trump told reporters leaders in Tehran were begging to reach an agreement. Former US Security Council advisor Eric Brewer says all Iran has to do is survive.
1: Trump probably feels a little bit stuck right now, right? I mean, I think he's sort of expected Iran to capitulate at multiple times since these negotiations and military strikes began. And so I think his inclination is probably to continue to wait and see if he can continue to squeeze Iran economically, and then if needed, to resume military strikes to try to get Iran to agree to the really tough terms that the United States has set out. But frankly, I don't think Iran's going to be willing to do that.
0: The MOD has awarded multi-million pound contracts to more than a dozen British companies in a bid to drive innovation in defence. The companies have been awarded contracts to develop cutting-edge technology for the UK's armed forces, as Sian Grzeszczyk, Melbourne, reports.
2: The MOD says the largest of the 13 contracts is worth £4 million. They've been awarded through Commercial X, the MOD's accelerated contracting vehicle, as part of what they describe as the government's search for Britain's next defence unicorn. They'll be working on a range of projects, including quantum sensing, autonomous systems to secure communications, space manufacturing, and synthetic training. The aim is to boost rapid procurement and deliver cutting-edge technology for the UK armed forces. The new scheme gives accelerated contracts to small, innovative companies who've done limited or no previous business with the MOD.
0: The Metropolitan Police has urged potential victims of sexual assault on reality TV show Married at First Sight UK to get in touch. Two women alleged in a documentary they'd been raped, and a third's made claims of misconduct during filming. Channel 4 denies any failure in welfare protocols. Barrister Charlotte Proudman is representing one who we're calling Lizzie to protect her identity.
3: I think one of the things that I find remarkable and indeed even inexplicable is that contestants, they don't have any access to the outside world. So Lizzie couldn't just pick up a phone and call her mum or call a friend or access any support network.
0: Arsenal are on course to be crowned Premier League champions tonight. Manchester City need to beat Bournemouth to keep the title race alive, but they're losing 1-0. Chelsea are 1-0 up against Tottenham. Spurs can secure Premier League safety if they win at Stamford Bridge. Southampton have appealed against the decision to throw them out of the Championship playoffs. They've been punished for filming the training sessions of rival clubs. That's the latest. I'm Susan Bookbinder.

Winehouse, Valerie on BFBS The Forces Station, and it's George Wedlake with you. I hope you're good. We're going to find out more about the charity Homestart in just a moment and how they can help support military families through deployments and those everyday challenges of family life that you experience in the forces. We're also going to throw in some belters. You two are on the way with a proper ballad after Biffy Clyro. It's one of their later tunes. It's called Goodbye.

Unbelievable. It's you two and one on BFBS The Forces Station. And it's George Wedlake with you. I hope you're well. Now, I went for a walk around my local park earlier on today, and they had a sign up on the gate saying that they're taking part in No Mow May, which means they're not cutting the grass for the entire month of May to allow wildlife to flourish, which is great. I'm all for this kind of thing. But also, I bet the person whose job it is to cut the grass at all these local parks that are taking part is over the moon. Yes, they're doing their bit for the planet and helping out in that respect. But also, they're probably knocking off work at about lunchtime. Shorter day, saving the planet, it's win-win. Am I being cynical? Maybe. This is Leanne.

0: New from Bella Kay is I Love It, and it's George Wedlake with you. Before that, we played your Leanne and Aria Stars collaboration, My Love. And on the way next, I'm going to stick on some Zara Larsson for you, some Years and Years as well. And then we find out more about the charity Homestart. BFBS.
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0: Years and Years and Sweet Talker on BFBS The Forces Station. How's it going? It's George Wedlake with you. So the charity Homestart is available to help support military families through deployments and everyday challenges of family life. Our Richard Wyeth has been chatting to Charlie Davies, Family Support Coordinator for Homestart Blackmore Vale, Dorset, to find out more.
1: 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We are based throughout the UK and in Cyprus and Germany, who work with families with at least one child under five who are struggling with things such as isolation, mental health, financial hardship, disability, bereavement, relationship difficulties, or just the pressures of parenting and, specifically in my case, military life.
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1: 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Then we also offer two different perinatal face-to-face peer support groups, one just outside of Blanford in Oakford Fitzpaine and one in Yeovil for Yeovilton families.
2: Now you mentioned you look after the military families. How do you help and support them? Because maybe some military families might think, oh, do I want to come to Homestart and talk to you?
1: Absolutely. A lot of it is building relationships with families in our community. So I've my own previous experience in a military background and as a spouse. And a lot of it is just really gently helping a family get to group. And then you find out a little bit more about what's going on in their life. And they'll often come to us with support once they realise that we are a separate entity to the military itself. And we are just there to help them as parents and sometimes actually treat them as parents who are not in the military. I think that's a really big thing. Sometimes that becomes their whole identity. And it's really nice to be able to just talk to someone who is there for you as a family, not for you as a military support worker.
2: And you've got this online group, haven't you, Charlie, called Apart Not Alone. So tell us a bit more about that, because that might be more beneficial maybe for some military families.
1: Absolutely. Apart Not Alone is an educational peer support group where we look into the emotional deployment cycle. We have actually changed it to the emotional separation cycle because we think that whether it's a week apart or 6 months apart, we still go through this whole series of emotions. And the whole idea of it is to normalise the things we're feeling and to also think of some real practical ways that we can implement things into our personal lives to make it that little bit easier or know where to access support when we need it. And we're sort of proactively thinking about that before our partner or our loved one is going away. That's been opened up to extended family such as grandparents as well, after we recognise that actually there can be a lot of strain there between children and grandparents when they're needing some support but don't know how to ask.
2: Now, you've given an insight today of Homestart and may have, you know, got some military families thinking about getting in contact. So if someone would like some more information, Charlie, how can they get more details?
1: So they can go to the Homestart UK website and they can use our postcode finder to find their closest Homestart. There are about 200 of us, I want to say, across the UK currently. Or if you know your local Homestart, you can go directly to the website and you can self-refer through their website as well. Another great way is to ask a health visitor. Health visitors typically know about us well, or your local Aggies or welfare.
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0: It's Gorillaz and De La Soul. Feel good in Combi Fiesta Forces Station. On the way, the loudest duo from the UK. And we're going to stick on some Harry Styles as well.
1: Come on!
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6: March 2003, the start of the largest deployment of British forces since World War II. 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The name, Optelec. It lasted for 8 years. Over 40,000 UK troops were deployed, 200 aircraft and a 33-ship fleet. 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

The latest tune from Kiss All The Time, Disco Occasionally, Harry Styles' latest album is Dance No More. And it's George Redlake with you. I hope you're well wherever you are, whatever you're up to across the forces world. 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It's as simple as that. Let's get back to the tunes then. Basement Jacks are on the way after this. Let's turn up the volume. It's Royal Blood and Limbo.

Rendezvous on BFBS, the Forces Station. How's it going? It's George Wedlake with you. On the way, we've got your news for 10 p.m. UK time. On the other side of that, Tuesday's contender for BFBS Track of the Week. In other words, Tuesday's fresh new music. To take us to your latest headlines, we've got Tame Impala after another, and 54 Ultra. This is Talk to You.

It's Katy Perry. It's last Friday night on BFES, the Forces Station. Not too long to go to this coming Friday night. I know it's only Tuesday, but we are making progress. I hope you're well, wherever you are, whatever you've been up to across the Forces world. Here in the UK on the 19th of May, 2026, it's just gone 7 minutes past 10 p.m, which means we're about 15 minutes away from Tuesday's fresh new music. In the meantime, I'm going to whack on the title track from Council Skies. After this, it's new from Milky and Mallgrab, and it's Just the Way You Are.

It's Noel Gallagher's High Flying Birds, the title track from their 2023 album Council Skies. Will we get another High Flying Birds album, do you think? It's hard to tell, isn't it? Oasis, they're rumoured to be touring again in 2027, so you'd think that might take up all of Noel's time. Who knows, though? There were rumours recently he was back in the studio doing something. It just cheers me up knowing that Noel Gallagher's still making music in any capacity, so I'll take it. It's George Redlake with you on BFBS, the Forces Station. We've got Dasher and a bit of country on the way in just a moment. After this, from Snow Patrol, and it's You're All I Have.

0: is Dasha and Austin on BFBS, the Forces Station. Before that, Snow Patrol's You're All I Have, and it's George Wedlake with you. On the way next, then, I've got a tune by Train, something new from Disclosure, and Tuesday's fresh new music from an artist that, well, you need to keep an eye on. She's definitely going places. 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

0: Train and Drive By on BFBS, the Forces Station. How are we? It's George Wedlake with you on Tuesday, the 19th of May, here in the UK. It's just gone 25 past 10pm. So, let's do this.
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0: It's time for Tuesday's Fresh New Music. So, let me explain then. If you're not aware, every week we play you four pieces of fresh new music. And these four tunes are battling it out for your vote to become BFBS Track of the Week. So, we play you one a day on Monday, Tuesday, Wednesday and Thursday. And when we get to Friday, those votes are counted up and we reveal that BFBS Track of the Week on Friday's Totally Connected with Joe Carden from 10am UK time. So, it's contender number two now out of four for this week. 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It's Asher Banks and it's Too Busy Missing You.

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0: But whilst we're waiting, I've got All Saints lined up for you shortly. Ella Langley as well. After this, it's new from Disclosure. The sun comes up tremendously.

0: Texas on BFBS, the Forces Station. It's George Wedlock with you, but not for too much longer. We've got less than 20 minutes to go. On the way, though, Junior Senior are lined up, and we have something by Fred again as well. It's absolutely filthy.
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I told you it was filthy. That bass line. Fred again, Sammy Virgie and Reggie is talk of the town on BFBS, the Forces station. And it's George Wedlake with you, but not for too much longer. Lydia Tester takes over in less than 15 minutes' time. So let's cram them in. Taylor Swift's on the way after Junior Senior.

0: Arsenal have won the Premier League title after Manchester City were held to a 1-1 draw at Bournemouth. Mikel Arteta has guided the club to their first top-flight triumph in 22 years. Peter Hood was at the Vitality Stadium.
1: Bournemouth's sterling performance has handed Arsenal the Premier League title. The home side led for most of the game thanks to top scorer Junior Krupa's superb strike. And they could have added to that in the second half with a fantastic effort of Andoni Iraola's players. Was there to be a twist though? No. Haaland equalised. There was no further twist than that. Bournemouth won. Manchester City won.
0: The US vice president has said that he can't say with confidence a peace deal will be done with Iran. Just hours earlier, Donald Trump told reporters leaders in Tehran were begging to reach an agreement. Former US Security Council advisor Eric Brewer says all Iran has to do is survive.
2: Trump probably feels a little bit stuck right now, right? I mean, I think he's sort of expected Iran to capitulate at multiple times since these negotiations and military strikes began. And so I think his inclination is probably to continue to wait and see if he can continue to squeeze Iran economically, and then if needed, to resume military strikes to try to get Iran to agree to the really tough terms that the United States has set out. But frankly, I don't think Iran's going to be willing to do that.
0: Sanctions on Russian oil have been watered down, allowing diesel and jet fuel that originates there but is refined elsewhere to be imported. A licence comes into force tomorrow. The MOD has awarded multi-million pound contracts to more than a dozen British companies in a bid to drive innovation in defence. The companies have been awarded contracts to develop cutting-edge technology for the UK's armed forces. As John Grzeczek, Melbourne reports.
3: The MOD says the largest of the 13 contracts is worth £4 million. They've been awarded through Commercial X, the MOD's accelerated contracting vehicle, as part of what they describe as the government's search for Britain's next defence unicorn. They'll be working on a range of projects, including quantum sensing, autonomous systems to secure communications, space manufacturing, and synthetic training. The aim is to boost rapid procurement and deliver cutting-edge technology for the UK armed forces. The new scheme gives accelerated contracts to small, innovative companies who've done limited or no previous business with the MOD.
0: Southampton have appealed against the decision to throw them out of the Championship playoffs. They've been punished for filming the training sessions of a number of rival clubs, including Middlesbrough, who will now take their place in Saturday's final against Hull. That's the latest. I'm Susan Bookbinder.
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The Feeling and Fill My Little World, playing here on BFBS, the Forces Station. Hello, wherever you are across the Forces world. It's Lydia Tester with you here with you for the next few hours. Good morning if you're in Brunei, bright and early. Happy Wednesday to you. Everyone else, it is late, but hey, we're in this together. On the way, we've got tunes from the likes of Becky Hill. We've got Alex Warren coming up. But first, this collab that people were begging for. It is out in the world, came out last year. Fatboy Slim and the Rolling Stones. It's Satisfaction Skank.

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Can't Be Friends. Ariana Grande very soon to go on a world tour with album number 7. But while she's been practicing for that, she's actually releasing album number 8. Yes, she has announced that her new album, Petal, is on the way. Not only that, the merchandise for it is so cute. A little throwback story for you. Years ago, I was a camp counselor in America and we had to have camp names. We picked them ourselves and mine was Petal, like a flower petal. However, with the American accent, I can, you can imagine that they don't pronounce their T's. So I was Petal, which sounds like bike pedal. So not as cute as Petal, but it does mean that I absolutely am craving Ariana Grande's merch. So there we go. Nostalgia at its finest.

Blackstreet and No Diggity playing on BFBS at the Forces Station. I hate to admit it, but I learned all the words to that through the film Pitch Perfect. You know, I should have learned it when I heard the song originally, but it was just so easy to learn and I literally love singing along to it. Anytime it's on the playlist. On the way, Becky Hill right now though, Alex Warren and Fever Dream.

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That is Becky Hill and Outside of Love. Now, on the 19th of March 2003, the UK launched Operation Telic, the British military campaign in Iraq. It would become one of the largest deployments of UK forces since the Second World War and a defining moment for a generation of service personnel. 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Now, just a heads up, these stories contain accounts of war and conflict, which some may find distressing. 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

How much fun is that? That is the new collab from Calvin Harris and Jazzy. It's called Satisfy. Fun fact for you, she actually manifested that collab. She literally begged the gods for it, and here she is, literally living the dream. And that's why manifestation works. So take with that what you will. On the way, some Billie Eilish for you, brand new Somba as well. Right now, though, it's The Killers and All These Things That I've Done.

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It's Billie Eilish and Birds of a Feather. It's BFBS, the Forces Station, Lydia Testa with you. Now, if you're over in Gibraltar, one for you. The Military Wives Choir is every Wednesday at 7:30 p.m. local time at Helm Point. So this is open to all women with a military connection. No auditions, no experience needed, although shower singing counts as experience, by the way. And just a love of it as well. It's a lovely group of people who go along, have a chat, some cake, and sing a few songs. What more could you want? Stop.

Everything But the Girl with Missing. It's BFBS, The Forces Station. Now, we just threw it back to 1995 there with that tune, but we're coming straight back to 2026 with something brand new. Although, you may notice an old song in there. Some BB Rexha and Faithless with New Religion. Deep

Did you guess the sample? Did you say Insomnia by Faithless? You'd be absolutely spot on if you did. Now, Brunei, we say goodbye to you as you go enjoying Tamsin for breakfast, but not before some Addison Rae. It's Diet Pepsi taking us to the news.

0: The Defence Secretary has said the UK's armed forces must be ready in a world in which war is very much alive and kicking. John Healey issued the warning as he announced the Defence Unicorn Scheme had awarded contracts worth up to £4 million to 13 British businesses. The MOD says the aim is to boost jobs, cutting-edge technology and British military capability. Retired General Sir Richard Barons says the money is needed, but so too is a change of mindset.
1: Most UK citizens think war is something they outsource to their armed forces, or it only happens to other countries. And in the world we live in, they could not be more wrong. So they're not psychologically prepared for the country to be attacked. And the brutal point is, if you look at what's happened to cities like Kyiv in Ukraine, then in military capability terms, that could happen here.
0: The US Vice President says he can't say with confidence a peace deal will be done with Iran. J.D. Vance says there are two options. One is to aggressively negotiate. The other is to restart Operation Epic Fury. But President Trump told reporters earlier that he was an hour away from greenlighting another strike on Iran, but that the Gulf states were begging for a deal.
2: You know how it is to negotiate with a country where you're bleeding them badly? They come to the table, they're begging to make a deal, because they're begging to make a deal. I hope we don't have to do the war, but we may have to give them another big hit. I'm not sure yet.
0: Sanctions on Russian oil have been relaxed, allowing diesel and jet fuel that originates there but is refined elsewhere to be imported. A license comes into force tomorrow. Restrictions were brought in when Russia invaded Ukraine in 2022. Arsenal fans are celebrating winning the Premier League for the first time since 2004. Mikel Arteta's side became champions with a game to spare after second-placed Manchester City drew 1-1 with Bournemouth. His former Arsenal striker, Alan Smith.
3: It's been a long, long wait. Deserving champions. Manchester City did not have enough tonight, or as it turns out, during the season as a whole.
0: Well, the result means that Bournemouth have secured European qualification. The fight against relegation will go to the final day after Tottenham were beaten 2-1 by Chelsea. Spurs, who host Everton on Sunday, are just above the bottom three, 2 points above West Ham, who are at home to Leeds in their last game. And that's the latest. I'm Tanya Snuggs.
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It's Dua Lipa and Illusion. Before that, The Weeknd featuring Daft Punk and I Feel It Coming. And yes, The Weeknd is on the way. It's always on the way, but we are only halfway through the week. However, I don't think it's a bad day. Wednesdays are pretty good. Hello, how are you doing? It is Lydia Tester with you on the way. We've got tunes from the likes of Green Day. We've got some Cat Burns coming up. We're going to have a look at what's on BFBS TV. It's all to come. Right now, though, Bruno Mars and I Just Might.

a funky little number from Bruno Mars, and I Just Might. Now, ahead of Armed Forces Week in June, it is swiftly approaching. 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

0: Thank you. 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

It's Kat Burns. There's just something about her. Kat Burns, singer / traitor. I mean, what a cool flex that is. And it's funny to me too, because people will have found her music because she was a traitor on Celeb Traitors. Speaking of TV, let's have a look at BFBS TV and see what's on for you today. So, first of all, The Hurt Locker is on BFBS Extra. This is going to be at 20 to 11 UK time. This is in honour of the 15th anniversary of the end of Optelec. The Hurt Locker throws viewers into the dangerous world of an elite bomb disposal team operating in the chaos of war. Also on today is Under Suspicion, Kate McCann. This is on Channel 5 at 9 p.m. UK time. So this is a factual drama starring Laura Baston, depicting the interrogation of Kate McCann about her daughter's disappearance from the family's holiday apartment in Portugal back in 2007. The disappearance of Madeleine McCann became one of the most famous cases in modern history. So if that interests you, make sure you're catching that as well. To see what else is going on, you can go to bfbs.com/TV Guide and see it all there.

Sheryl Crow. All I Wanna Do. That song, don't know about you, it literally makes me want to strut around like it's nobody's business. On the way, we got Rui De Silva and Cassandra coming up with Touch Me. Before that, it's Miles Smith and Niall Horan with Drive Safe. What?

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1: Show by.
2: Hi, I'm Peter Johnson, and here's a roundup of your latest showbiz and entertainment news. Netflix has teased a brand new season of hit series Money Heist. The popular Spanish show followed the professor and his criminal gang on daring takeovers, both of the Spanish Royal Mint and Bank of Spain, as they executed carefully crafted but often disastrous plans. The series originally concluded with season 5 in 2021, but may yet enjoy a return. A newly released teaser trailer hints that a new season may pick up after the Bank of Spain heist, which left the country without any gold reserves. A spin-off series of Money Heist following the professor's brother and gang leader, Berlin, also landed in 2023, with a second season due later this year. Now, are you a fan of word games? That might not be any of my business, but even so, you may be interested to know that a brand new Wordle-inspired game show is on its way. American broadcaster NBC has confirmed the new TV quiz will be filmed in Manchester and shown across the UK and United States. It'll be hosted by NBC's morning news host Savannah Guthrie, while talk show host Jimmy Fallon will be involved in its production. Wordle was first released in October 2021 and has been run by the New York Times since 2022. The game's since amassed billions of plays. And finally, US chat show host Conan O'Brien will return to host the Oscars in 2027. The 63-year-old has presented the Academy Awards for the last 2 years and will return to Beverly Hills next March to host the 99th installment. Conan's no stranger to an award himself, having won 6 Emmys and received 33 nominations, including one for his work on the Oscars themselves. I'm Peter Johnson, and that's your roundup with the latest showbiz and entertainment stories.
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icons getting together again for another track. Zara Larsson featuring Pink Pantheress on Midnight Sun, giving it that UK garage vibe. It is so good. Fun Loving Criminals now and Scooby Snacks. Everybody,

Richie Love thing.

0: pound in the caddy. Steve was driving, cause I had to talk to my man.
1: As long as I don't know anything about any setup, you can torture me all you want.
2: Torture you, that's good. That's a good idea. I like that.

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It means you're cool. Are you cool?

0: The MOD has awarded multi-million pound contracts to more than a dozen British companies in a bid to drive innovation in defence. The companies have been awarded contracts to develop cutting-edge technology for the UK's armed forces, as Sian Grzecek Melbourne reports.
1: The MOD says the largest of the 13 contracts is worth £4 million. They've been awarded through Commercial X, the MOD's accelerated contracting vehicle, as part of what they describe as the government's search for Britain's next defence unicorn. They'll be working on a range of projects, including quantum sensing, autonomous systems to secure communications, space manufacturing, and synthetic training. The aim is to boost rapid procurement and deliver cutting-edge technology for the UK armed forces. The new scheme gives accelerated contracts to small, innovative companies who've done limited or no previous business with the MOD.
0: Donald Trump hasn't ruled out further strikes on Iran and claimed leaders in Tehran are begging for a deal. It comes after military officials gave evidence to Congress about an attack that killed 100 people in a school in Minab at the start of the conflict. Speaking yesterday, the US vice president warned Iran there were two options to ending the conflict. J.D. Vance also outlined Washington's aims.
2: We could restart the military campaign, but that's not what the president wants, and I don't think it's what the Iranians want either. We have an opportunity here, I think, to reset the relationship that has existed between Iran and the United States for 47 years, but it takes two to tango.
0: The Metropolitan Police is urging any former married at first sight contestants who may have been victims of